0: death and destruction on the road, and the M9 there with initially four people killed, and that was increased to five as Garda investigations got underway. Take us back to what you know about this and when it started.
1: So this probably started, I suppose, around Saturday night, and this vehicle had been stolen, is what my understanding is. Now, the car in the early hours was spotted in that kind of general area around it, and it had been spotted at some point also at a service station. But at 3 a.m. in the morning, shortly before that, there was an effort to stop the car, and the car drove away at speed from Gardaí. At a point just shortly before 3 a.m., the car entered the M9 against the flow of traffic and collided with a Hyundai car, which contained four people, including a seven-year-old boy, is my understanding, who were en route to the airport. Clearly, the collision was so intense, the energy, the kinetic energy of it, you know, the area covered by the crash scene is quite substantial. I think it's fair to say it includes both carriageways. Gardaí were called, but there was nothing could be done for the five young teenage boys who were in the BMW that crashed.
0: Right. You'd wonder why all the fatalities are in that car. The others, although, you know, injuries in the Hyundai, but, you know, you'd wonder why there was that distribution of casualties, but I suppose that'd be for the investigating officers.
1: Obviously this is part of an investigation, but I think I've viewed videos that this group of young fellas are believed to have broadcast previously on social media, and it's quite noticeable in these videos that they're not wearing any seatbelts. So I think in this instance, at least one of them was ejected from the vehicle also. So that would probably dictate that there was, you know, like those horrific road safety ads, you know, that there was, there certainly was a body moving around in that vehicle. So I think it's safe to say that, you know, they weren't adhering to the road safety recommendations on this one.
0: This connection with social media and likes and dares and TikTok and things in order as competition, what do we know about that?
1: So look, on Saturday in the journal we reported, I did a bit of an investigation into it, and we discovered a load of different videos taken by a large amount of teenage in Toker in Cork City. But this is nothing new now. We've reported previously with a similar issue in Toker in Cork City and also in Limerick. But for whatever reason, it's taken off really significantly in Dublin. And I know, understand there's about maybe six or seven of these groups. Now, they're fairly disparate. These aren't sophisticated groupings. They're not sophisticated criminal groupings. But the Garda Commissioner yesterday had finally, because it was an awful lot different from the statement I got from the guards on for the Saturday article, they finally admit now that there is a social media aspect to this. So essentially what's going on is that there are numerous videos on TikTok, particularly, of these just that the Gardaí hit boys generally driving these stolen cars recklessly and glorying in the fact that they've lost, that the Gardaí have stood down their pursuits of them. And there's also videos of them driving against the flow of traffic. Now, look, these things can be a bit complex, but I suppose the simplest way of putting it is that it does appear at some level that there is some seeking of validation from social media for these young fellas, but there's also just merely documenting it for their friends. And there's a lot of, you know, complimentary comments underneath the videos also. So this is a societal issue, I think, it's fair to say, and it's now found its way into the road safety sphere, and we're seeing an awful lot of these incidents. I have been chatting to sources, and this is a nightly occurrence. It's not just one car, it's not just two cars, it's multiple stolen cars on the go.
0: And could it be said that these videos are being glorified?
1: Yeah, I think it's fair to say that the people who are participating in the videos are glorifying them. There has been a bit of a backlash, though, I think, on social media under an awful lot of these accounts in the last 24, 36 hours. But there is an awful lot of commentary underneath those videos that would suggest that people think it's a good idea what's happening. But clearly, we now see the outcome, and the outcome is five dead teenage boys.
0: Following on from, we don't know the circumstances last week, but it's following on from deaths on the M50, which apparently there was a car going down the wrong way again. The newspaper says innocently travelling on the M9 during that night. What do we know about their condition?
1: Well, look, the two of the people in that car, these are the innocent motorists in the Hyundai car who were en route to the airport. Two of them are in a critical condition. They're two women. And then the child, I understand, was with his mother. They've suffered lower limb injuries, and all have been treated in hospital. Look, two of them are very sick, and it'll be a challenging time for.
0: It's frightening, though, really, isn't it?
1: A few days, because I think their condition is very, very serious.
0: Yeah, it's frightening, though, really, isn't it?
1: It is. Yeah, no, I don't think there's any way of dressing this up. I don't think there's any way of intellectualizing this. This is literally the. You know, everyone that's been mixed up in this, including crime reporters who have been reporting on it, particularly ourselves, you know, we've focused on it an awful lot. This was always going to happen. This was the way it was going. They were getting more and more and more reckless, and it was very, very obvious the way it was going. And there's a combination also in regard to how the state has confronted this. And a lot of roadblocks, for want of a better, you know, I mean, the state does have risen with it, and we're now at this juncture. There will be five funerals, the state does have a responsibility to do what it can to ensure that the Gardaí have everything at their disposal to deal with this sort of a scenario. And let's be straight and honest about it, I think it's fair to say, and we can't go into an awful lot of these cases because some of the stuff is before the courts, but the guards have found this exceptionally difficult. Operational Gardaí have found this exceptionally difficult for a number of reasons, which includes a complete and utter lack of pursuit training for Operational Gardaí. And there needs to be serious questions asked. Why have they not been trained? Why have the state decided that the guards don't need that particular level of skill? In this instance, a lot of these crashes happen very rapidly, very quickly. There isn't a whole pile of mitigations you can put in place. But the idea that the state decided, look, we won't train the guards, I think that beggars belief. And I really find it difficult to reason out that why, for a number of years, we're writing about this. Why has it not been changed, and why has it not been dealt with? The pursuit policy has been created in the Guards. They released one pursuit policy. It was criticised by representative bodies, the GRA and AGSI. And next thing, all we know is that it's been changed, but it's still completely ineffective. You know, we're now looking at, the state has to intervene now at this point. It has to come to the point where it realises it needs to do something about it. You and I are of the age, I'm sure, where we both remember the 1980s and early 90s, at the time when joyriding was a massive problem nationally. Measures were taken at that point. I'm not entirely certain that prison places will solve this problem, but, you know, the measures at the time were effective. And one of those measures was, you know, greater security in cars. But the point is that these gangs that are doing this now have moved on from Asian imports, which lack security measures. They're now going in and doing burglaries and grabbing the keys. And this is just literally being done because they're enjoying driving these stolen cars around the place. There's a problem here, and I think the state needs to react.
0: You'd imagine, you know, growing up, somebody would get a shock about, you know, hearing their contemporaries killed in this way, and last weekend too. But it just seems to embolden them. I don't know. It's difficult. Thanks for the report, Niall. Thank you very much indeed. Good morning to you.
1: Thanks very much.
0: Thank you. That's Niall O'Connor there, who's a journalist with thejournal.ie. I can read Niall's report on the Journal, and he and his colleagues an investigation into what's happening on our roads, particularly the middle of the night, wrong way down motorways. You heard what Niall had to say about Gardaí and the rank and file Gardaí having to deal with this issue. Well, Aidan Whelan is the Garda Representative Association representative for Wicklow. Good morning, Aidan.
2: Good morning, Declan.
0: Good morning. I just think Gardaí are in an impossible situation here.
2: Yeah, look, Declan, your previous speaker there, Niall, he nailed the head on a lot of points that, you know, we experience as, you know, members of Garda Síochána, you know, on the front line. You know, it's a very difficult situation to deal with, and these are very, very complex cases, you know, and to deal with, and they're becoming more apparent, like they're on a much more regular basis now. Like, Niall touched on a lot of points there in relation to social media and the likes and clicks on social media, and that's what motivates these people. But at the end of the day, when these accidents happen, you know, it's on the Garda Síochána that have to, they're the first people to respond to them at the scene, and they have to deal with it. Obviously, our preference would be to, you know, to prevent these, and that's where I suppose I become from. You know, prevention obviously is better than cure. You know, and now I touched on the fact that we have pursuit policies, but we've no pursuit training. The fact that there's absolutely no guards on the Garda Síochána in Ireland trained in pursuit driving, like, you know, that's a,
0: yeah, I think we might be losing you on the line there. I don't want to end this conversation. Excuse me, Aidan. We seem to be losing you on the line. I wouldn't want to lose your contribution. So will you hang on in there, and we'll contact you back and continue our conversation. Okay, thanks very much indeed. And that's Aidan Whelan there. And Aidan is a GRA representative for Wicklow. And we'll get his thoughts as soon as we can reconnect with him. Also, we're going to have a chat a little bit later on about Professor Jason Arday, who died after intense media scrutiny over allegations about his academic career and qualifications. That was in Cambridge. You probably know about that. And a question raised by, what Brad Pitt has been up to. Once you've had a serious problem with alcohol, can you ever go back on the drink and drink safely again? Well, we're going to hear about a HSE adolescent addiction psychiatrist, because there are people who give it up for ages and then they feel they can go back and have a drink because it's not going to affect them like it did in the past. Anyway, we'll have a view from Dr. Bobby Smith about that. I think Aidan Whelan is back on the line now. Aidan, good morning.
3: Good morning, Declan. Can you hear me there now?
0: Yeah, loud and clear. I just think you seem to have your hands tied in all this as Gardaí. You know what I mean? Sort of, you haven't got the training to intervene in all this, and yet you're putting your lives at risk tackling these people.
3: Yeah, that's what I was going to try to get to, Declan. I suppose, look, our hands are tied in relation to it. We've no training, no pursuit training. We've no members trained in, for want of a better word, using a hard stop to prevent these incidents from happening. Legislation, I suppose, you know, we would obviously look for, you know, more legislation as well in relation to, I suppose, tougher sentencing, or people being dealt with these, you know, tougher through the courts, maybe stiffer sentencing, as I said. Like in other jurisdictions, Declan, there's, you know, people who are underage in these instances, their parents are held accountable. So I don't know if that's something that we could, you know, could be looked at. Infrastructure as well, Declan, like in other jurisdictions, if a vehicle is detected going the wrong way down, you know, an off ramp, it spurs into life tire deflating mechanisms. So to stop the vehicles from travelling further on up along the motorways. And look, again, Wicklow is no different than any other county. We've a motorway going straight down through the length of the of the county. So this incident could happen in Wicklow as quickly as it happened the other night, you know, or on the M9 or anywhere else, you know. So, like I say, you know, that's what we would be looking for from a Garda perspective, to help us to deal with these incidents, you know.
0: Yeah, and tell me about the feeling within the Gardaí having to confront these sort of situations.
3: Well, look, Declan, you know, when we get a call, obviously we're first responders, we get a call, we go, and we're there to serve and protect the people, and that's what we want to do. We want to try and stop these people, but it's very frustrating for the members when we give pursuit, probably knowing full well that these people are looking for the guards to pursue them. You know, in some cases they're driving around looking for the guards and the speed by, looking for the guards to come after them. And when a pursuit starts, because of legislation or because of training, the Gardaí are very often stood down from pursuing these vehicles, and that vehicle will get away, and the next thing you see is post on social media. That's very frustrating for the members. They want to be able to interact with, you know, stop these people and interact with them and deal with them appropriately, but we just don't have the supports there to do that, you know.
0: I mean, people into the station have commented that some people are caught with certain offences or alleged offences, appear before the courts, and they get out on bail, and the next thing is they're involved in these incidents a week later. You know what I mean? Is that frustrating?
3: Yeah, absolutely. Yeah, look, some people, as you say, that are caught and brought before the courts, but look at the judiciary system in Ireland. You know, maybe, I don't know if that fails the system or that needs to be looked at as well. These people end up behind the wheel of the car in a short period again afterwards. But look, more often than not, Declan, these people, even if they are dealt with through the courts and they're suspended from driving, that doesn't prevent them from going along the next night, stealing the car and getting into it and driving again. They're very carefree in that regard. And that obviously poses a huge problem for us as well, you know.
0: This is linked as well, we're told, certainly by headlines in the paper, and I've heard it before, to burglaries and stealing cars and, you know, robbing houses, basically.
3: Yeah, there's, again, on social media, I suppose, and I'm going back to social media here again, Declan, there's a crowd called, I think they're colloquially known as the Lucky Dip Gang or something like that on social media, and there seem to be a gang of youths that are going around and they're stealing cars and using those cars for committing offences like burglary or the likes, breaking into houses and farms and stuff, particularly down the country. And they are the crowd that, you know, should be targeted, but unfortunately, again, the fact that we have lack of legislation, lack of training, you know, and very often if our members do engage in pursuits of these people, they very often find themselves in trouble, whether in the job, whether through internal disciplinary processes, or in some cases even being brought before the courts. So that kind of, unfortunately, deters the Gardaí from pursuing as well, you know. So there's a lot of things that need to come into place, I think, to resolve this issue here.
0: I've often heard it said that there's no sanction against youngsters who are caught, you know, usually it's between 14 and 16 or whatever, and they go to a juvenile diversion program or something. What does that mean?
3: Well, look, yeah, there is a juvenile diversion program in place in Ireland, Declan, and basically it's almost like a one free hit for people, you know, if you get involved, you know, in some level of criminality, that, you know, you're given an opportunity to, you know, to reform, I suppose. But invariably, Declan, that's for the lower case offences, certainly not something as serious as what happened on the M9 the other night. So again, the juvenile diversion program is quite successful, and, you know, very often does intervene and catch people at an early stage, in an early stage of their lives, and I suppose sets them on the right path. But again, it's designed specifically for lower level cases, not something as serious now, as I said, as what happened on the M9 the other night, unfortunately.
0: Right, so what can we say into the future? I mean, we, quite rightly as citizens, expect the Gardaí to deal with these situations, but if you're in this, you know, hampered by legislation and all sorts of rules and whatever, you know, is society exposed then?
3: Again, you know, every person, we all play a part in this, Declan, whether you're a member of Gardaí Síochána or not, we all play a part in this. Like, these people that have, the five kids that died the other night, you know, they're all 14, 15, 16 years of age, you know, and my condolences go out to those families, but, you know, we all have children, let's say, of that age. It's about knowing where your children are. Are they safely tucked up in bed at 2, 3 o'clock in the morning? Or are they out in a stolen car driving up the M50 or down the M11? You know, education is another thing. You know, maybe these children should be educated in the seriousness of their actions. And I'm not saying through the schools program, but again, it's up to

0: hearing about the social media aspect of this a little bit later on. Just one last question. You mentioned the M11 there and the M9. The M9 itself is just a couple of kilometres from the Wicklow border at around Moon, that sort of area. I mean, you can walk to it from the M9 and you're over the border into Wicklow. What about the M11, N81? You know, do we get much activity there?
1: Yeah, absolutely. Take a look. The M11 is every bit as busy as the M9 or any other road. It's the main artery coming in and out of Dublin, you know, all the way down to the Europort in Rosslare. It's obviously a very, very busy road. There's a lot of commuters from the southeast of the country use the M11 on a daily basis, whether they're going to work or like that family heading up the M9, they're heading up towards the airport to go on their holidays. So absolutely, the M11 is a very, very busy road. Of course it is, yeah.
0: Yeah, much joy riding on it?
1: Sorry, Declan, I missed that.
0: Is there much joy riding on the M11?
1: Well, yeah, again, Declan, on a daily basis, but regularly we do get calls of cars, units, more often not coming down from the city, down from Dublin, and they're coming down into the Wicklow area on the M11. Into areas like Bray, Greystones, Wicklow Town, and in some cases over in Baldness and Blessington as well. Again, coming down, probably looking for the Gardaí to see if they get a bit of a chase, because they know they have the motorway there to be able to slip back up at great speeds. And also knowing probably that the Gardaí can't chase them if they go the wrong way on the road. So, look, there's a lot of activity on the M11. It is well policed, to be fair, by the members of the traffic unit in Newtown and Kendy that covered our area here in Bray and Wicklow. So, but there is a lot of activity on the M11, absolutely.
0: Right. Aidan Whelan, the GRA representative for Wicklow. Thanks, Aidan. Good morning to you.
1: Thanks, Declan.
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0: FM. Morning show at East Coast. Now, Cambridge University in the UK has defended the mental health support provided to Professor Jason Arday, who died aged 41 after intense media scrutiny over allegations about his academic career and qualifications. The university said it continued to provide him with mental health support and security measures, including panic alarms and screening racist messages, even after he resigned. Arday had denied plagiarism allegations and an earlier investigation upheld his PhD, but Cambridge later began a new investigation after receiving further information about his career claims. His death has raised questions about whether the university and media adequately protected a vulnerable person. Let's talk to Larry Donnelly from the University of Galway. He's a law lecturer there and he's a political columnist with the journal.ie. Good morning, Larry.
5: Good morning, Declan.
0: Good morning. Take us through this. When you heard this first, by the way, Jason Arday, as far as I know, was born in the United Kingdom, so there was allegations of a racist witch hunt. Tell us how you came across this first and what your thoughts were.
5: Well, I started following this story, and again, Jason Arday, a black man who has, you know, was born evidently with autism and didn't speak until he was age 12, and then went on to earn bachelor's, master's, and ultimately, as you say, a doctoral degree, and then held several academic posts before becoming a very young professor at Cambridge, one of very few professors of color in that university. This story really got on the radar when an American academic who had been terminated from his post at Cambridge and calls himself a race realist, has been a very strong critic of diversity and inclusion programs in higher education. He started to dig into Arday's work

0: And he's the one who made the allegations of plagiarism, which were ultimately, as you say, you know, not dismissed, but his PhD award was confirmed. They were reasonably credible allegations, but at any rate, that sort of got him onto my radar screen because academics began talking about the case. And then further, it emerged that he had made a lot of really fanciful claims, both about athletic and sporting prowess, about a near-death experience, about earning a degree that he actually hadn't, about publishing a book that he hadn't. The bottom line here is this is a very, very sad case. This is a vulnerable individual who was failed at just about every level. And I have to say that when all of this came to the surface, there really was a vicious pylon from certain quarters who, frankly speaking, don't like the idea that somebody with his skin color is in a position that he was at Cambridge. So it's really a tragic, tragic story.
1: And this wasn't only postings on social media or from commentators on social media. This was in what would be described as Main Street media.
0: Yeah, absolutely. And there are some real concerns about some of the tactics that were employed to really get to the bottom of this story. And again, here's the thing, Declan. You know, this guy was vulnerable. This guy definitely had some mental health issues. There's no question about that. Yet he was elevated to a position by Cambridge that he just wasn't ready or able for. And some questions have to be asked on that front. Some questions have to be asked about some of what I would call gutter journalism that came along with all of this. Of course, there is a public interest in the story. I think it's wrong to say there isn't. But some of the tactics, like talking to old friends, talking to students, all this sort of thing, when it was clear this guy was struggling, he was hurting badly. And the really sad thing here, Declan, is I, like most other people I've talked to in academia, when we heard the news that he was found dead, apparently he died by suicide, not one of us was surprised in the slightest because it was clear that he was really, really hurting.
1: Supports that's mentioned that Cambridge University said they gave supports. What would that be?
0: Well, I think of the sort that you outlined, the access to potentially to counseling, as you say, a panic alert, all of that. The bottom line, Declan, though, is this was all too little too late. This guy, again, because Cambridge has a pretty dire record when it comes to having a diverse faculty. This guy was sort of elevated, arguably, before his time, before he was ready. Indeed, he was elevated ahead of several very senior academics, and he was thrown out there. He was literally thrown out in front of everything. He became sort of a media personality, a superstar who was put out in front of all the cameras and everything else. And when you get that sort of prominent role, it's inevitable that you're going to have scrutiny. And, you know, frankly, when the scrutiny came, it revealed a lot of things. And that's where Cambridge really let him down. And what I would fear emerging from all of this is diversity is hugely important in academia. Diversity when it comes to race, when it comes to ethnicity, when it comes to gender, but also when it comes to ideological perspective, when it comes to educational background. Jason Ade was, you know, he had a lot in those categories. And that's what academia needs to be about. It needs to be diverse. And what I fear is that this might cause something of a retrenchment, that some might say, look, we tried diversity, but it's not working. Diversity is absolutely essential to all the principles of higher education that I and others who work in the sector believe in so deeply.
1: Could it happen in Ireland?
0: I don't know, you know, and I don't think so. And here's why, you know, I'll say just even in the Irish media coverage of all of this, and I think this is a really good trait. I think first and foremost, people here are saying this guy is dead. That is a profound tragedy. He's left a wife. He's left two kids. He may have plagiarized. He may have told some whopper lies, but he was a vulnerable person and this fate shouldn't have happened to him. And I think that sense of compassion is so strong still in this country. I'm not sure it would happen here. Of course, you can't rule things in or out, but I think, you know, in the UK, there was sort of an element, and this element, not only in the UK, but in the US and further afield, who got a hold of this story and simply wouldn't let it go. And again, at the end of the day, this guy is dead. He didn't kill anybody. He's not an evil person. He's a vulnerable person who made an awful lot of mistakes and was failed by so many people around him. And it's a real tragedy. And I hope both that lessons are learned, but I hope that they are the right lessons. And to me, the right lesson is that, yes, diversity is hugely important in academia, but that cannot mean setting aside rigor. That cannot mean setting aside standards. Both of them have to be in play.
1: Thanks very much indeed, Larry. Good morning to you. Thank you. That's Larry Donnelly there from the University of Galway. He's a law lecturer there. He's a Wicklow resident and political correspondent with the journal.ie. Morning show at East Coast.
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4: Mark, good morning, Mark. He says, the little hole and the handle of the saucepan, apparently for holding your wooden spoon. I thought it was just hanging the saucepan up. Tom Kelly, morning, Tom, says, if you keep your finger pressed down on the unlock button on the remote, all the windows in your car go down.
5: What?
3: Helena has since been in touch saying, it works. So there's young Dylan Archaig pressing the button. And down go the car windows.
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1: Now, Brad Pitt, we're not going to talk about being in Ireland or his acting, but his decision to return to drinking alcohol after 7 years of sobriety. And that has reignited debate over whether people who've previously struggled with alcohol can safely drink in moderation. Experts say there is no single approach to, a situation where you can actually drink in moderation. Complete abstinence is generally recommended for people with alcohol use disorder. Some may successfully reduce their drinking through moderation or harm reduction strategies, though. Let's talk to Dr. Bobby Smith, his HSE, Adolescent Addiction Psychiatrist. Good morning to you, Bobby.
10: Good morning, Declan.
1: Good morning. Thanks for joining us. Is it uniformity or can there be different levels of addiction to alcohol and one of them is not actually addiction to alcohol, but a difficulty with, emotions or something like that, that's, and alcohol is seen as a crutch?
10: I suppose the general rule of thumb is that where someone has become alcohol dependent and has moved towards abstinence, it's pretty risky to then sort of to start experimenting with controlled drinking. Usually people who've ended up giving up alcohol have made numerous attempts at actually controlled drinking in the first place. You know, that's part of the journey of trying to figure out if you've got an alcohol problem, that you discover you can't actually have a controlled relationship with drinking. But the truth is, you know, it's not absolute. Some people do actually, after years, recalibrate the relationship with alcohol and can drink in a lower risk manner. But it's a high risk strategy for anyone who has a history of severe alcohol dependence to experiment with that.
1: What is it inside people who are alcoholics, the craving, the not being able to live without it? Why does that happen and what's the feeling or what's going on in their brain?
10: I suppose that once again, there's no simple explanation. There's probably lots of different routes that people can end up dependent on alcohol. There was a view maybe about 50 years ago that some people just happened to have a disease, which meant they could never have a controlled relationship with alcohol or other drugs. That idea was challenged, I suppose, back in the 1970s when, I suppose one example was people, young men who became heroin dependent while in Vietnam, American soldiers that when they returned to the States, most of them went back in a normal environment where they didn't have quick and easy access to very cheap, high quality heroin, actually just stopped using heroin, even though they could have bought it back in the States. So that and another study which followed up people who are alcohol dependent, you know, after a decade and discovered that maybe 5 or 10% of them had returned to drinking and were drinking in a controlled way, really challenged the idea that no one could ever move towards controlled drinking, you know, if they were alcohol dependent. But the truth is, most people don't manage it.
1: Mm. So for some people, it is possible, if you've gone through a bad phase of abuse of alcohol, you've given it up for a while, and then you can have the occasional, I don't know, pint or a glass of wine, or special occasions, have, you know, alcohol with a meal or something. Is that possible?
10: So I suppose the point is, yes, you have to say it's possible, Declan, but it's probably unlikely. I know, you know, the lead into the story was really Brad Pitt. Brad Pitt's not your average guy. He's very wealthy, very successful. He's made a decision to take that risk, hopefully under guidance from the counsellors and so on, who provided him with support when he was moving towards abstinence in the first place. But other people who, I suppose, don't have his wealth or supports or scaffolding around them, it could be a high-risk strategy. I'm also conscious that there will be people listening to the program, Declan, who, you know, who are in recovery and maybe early stages of it and would love the idea that perhaps they could return to controlled drinking. And I certainly don't want to give people a sense of substantial hope that that's a common outcome. It's not. Most people who return to engaging in their addictive behavior, whether it was drink or drugs, they rapidly lose control again and can slide into really damaging drink or drug use again if they resume those.
1: Yeah, I remember years ago people saying there's so-and-so he's off the drink because it was affecting him, but if he has just one, it's going to all reverse. He's going to be back on it. Just one. Is that yeah, a myth or what?
10: No, that really is true. I suppose loss of control is the symptom that we use to describe that phenomenon. That, you know, maybe it happens perhaps to lots of people who drink. You go out thinking, okay, I'll just have two drinks, and then the night gets its own momentum, and two becomes four or six. But if that happens to you very regularly, or two becomes 10, you know, that indicates that you really do struggle to exert control over your own drinking. And it's one of the symptoms, I suppose, that point towards possible dependence.
1: Right. Okay. Not to be messed with. Thanks very much indeed, Dr. Bobby Smith. Thank you. Good morning to you.
10: Thanks,
1: Jackie. Thank you. Dr. Bobby Smith there, HSE Adolescent Addiction Psychiatrist on The Morning Show.
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1: FM. Now, the death of 39-year-old Brendan Gahan following an assault at Weedfield Prison raises serious questions about security and safety within Irish prisons. The arrest of another inmate highlights the difficulties prison authorities face in maintaining order, particularly in overcrowded environments where staff must manage potentially violent prisoners. It raises concerns about whether there are enough prison officers to monitor inmates effectively and prevent assaults, as well as how easily drugs and weapons can enter prisons. Let's talk to a man of some experience, John Lonergan, former governor of Mountjoy Prison. Good morning, John.
11: Morning, Declan.
1: Good morning. Good to talk to you again. Very serious incident, and we hear a lot these days about overcrowding. What sort of pressure are the prison staff under?
11: Extreme pressure, and it's continuous, and it has been an issue for the last 50 years. It's hard to believe that overcrowding has been an issue for that long, length of time, but that's the reality. August, you know, this particular period is when most of the courts are in recess. So you expect that August would be a slack month in terms of numbers in prison, but it's actually overcrowded in August. So you can imagine when the courts resume in September, early October at full blast, the numbers that will generate. So it's an ongoing crisis, and that's what it is, a crisis. And it has repercussions and difficulties and challenges for everybody involved, from prisoners who are sent in to staff who have had to supervise it, and for management who are trying to run the system. So it's soul-destroying, Declan, because every morning it's the same issue every morning, 7 mornings a week. What are the numbers this morning? Where can we get people out to make room for people coming in? So, and the next morning you're worse than the morning before. And it just, you know, you can imagine what it's like day in, day out. And everybody suffers, and it's horrendous for people going to prison, especially people going for the first time. 2 and 3 and 4 and 5 per cell is just not acceptable in terms of the standards that you'd expect. And of course, to fulfil the mission statement of the Irish Prison Services, which is the safe and secure custody of people. Well, nobody is safe in an overcrowded prison.
1: Are we using prison correctly? I mean, where's the rehabilitation part of this? And lock up people who are violent and constant reoffending. I think that's the usual argument. But other people who are not a danger. We heard a high profile woman being released last week or so after 4 weeks into over a year sentence. It's using different methods to take note of the offence committed, but also not even maybe reduce the pressure on prisons and look towards rehabilitation.
11: I suppose, Declan, the one thing that I would say, in relation to the early release of people, if they were being released for the purpose of which the Attempt to Release Act was introduced way back in 1960 by the late Charles Hoy, as it happened. The whole purpose of temporary release was to enable the prison system to involve itself in early release and temporary release for a positive purpose. Unfortunately, with overcrowding, the reason for it and the motivation behind early release now is overcrowding, and that's obviously negative, and it gives a negative impression. In relation to the early release of people, and I mean, that has to be done in order to relieve the pressure within prisons. You can also see and understand the negative reaction that arose as a result of that release, and that would be a release that I would say, and hundreds like her, that should be done all the time. It's putting people out that don't need to be in prison, and the whole idea, the whole thing that decides early release is risk. And when you know that a person is very, very unlikely to reoffend, well, then I think they shouldn't be kept in prison, because what's the purpose of it, and what is achieved by it? So rehabilitation, though, on the other front, she's not being released for rehabilitation. She, that person, and the hundreds like her, have been released simply to get them out of prison. Rehabilitation is a very complex, very challenging issue. You're talking about people's motivation. Are they motivated to change? Have they the ability to change? And what particular options have they to change from their current, I suppose, reality where they live? And the vast number of people still go to prison come from the poorest areas, the vast numbers. There's always exceptions. So rehabilitation, while it sounds very good, in reality it's a very low profile and it's very poorly resourced, and the options that people have in prison to release people out into the community to do positive things like education, training, work, etc. are very, very limited, and the vast numbers of people in prison, the rehabilitation is not a reality for them.
1: Okay. Thanks for that, John. We'll talk again and go
11: all
1: into
11: right,
1: things.
11: All right, Declan. No problem.
1: Okay, thank you very much. That's John Lonergan there, former governor of Mountjoy Prison.
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1: Morning Show at East Coast FM. A little bit later on, we'll be hearing about social media's role in confronting dangerous stunts online. This is in light of what happened on the M9 over the weekend, and indeed the M50 the previous week. Also, we'll hear about the record has been broken for the number of cases of measles in the United States. There's been a change of policy under the current administration, and maybe that's the consequences. Anyway, we're going to hear about that, and lots of texts coming in about that incident on the M9 over the weekend. Carolyn Roundwood says, Declan, I think the parents of any youngsters out doing this should be ashamed of themselves. These people obviously have no control over their children. They're not stupid. They know what their kids are up to when they're out around the roads of County Wicklow and elsewhere at that time of night. Lots more text as well, which we'll come to a little bit later on. But a crisis in farming at the moment. The Irish Grain Growers Group is urging livestock farmers facing fodder shortages to consider using stored Irish grain and quality straw, as dry weather has severely reduced grass growth. Farmers, particularly in the east and south, are already using winter fodder and buying extra feed, increasing costs during an already difficult year. The group says using stored grain could help preserve fodder supplies through the winter, while also supporting tillage farmers affected by drought and poor grain prices. What does all that mean? What's the consequences? Francie Gorman is president of the Irish Farmers Association. Good morning, Francie Gorman.
12: Morning, Declan.
1: Good morning. Thanks for joining us. What does actually all that mean? Let's talk for the townies here in County Wicklow. What's fodder? What's it used for? And obviously the weather is the difficulty, but tell us about the consequences of the weather.
12: Fodder is essentially stored grass that's cut and harvested during the summer and pitted and ensiled so it can be fed to cattle during the winter when we don't have grass growth. And I think the problem we have at the moment, and if you had asked me 3 weeks ago how serious an issue was this, I would have said maybe not quite yet, but we've had an unprecedented lack of rain in the meantime and even before that, and we now see farmers feeding their livestock in a way that normally they'd only do during the winter, particularly in the eastern part of the country. Thankfully, in the western seaboard, some of those counties have got rain in the last 3 weeks, and they're returning slowly to normal grass-growing conditions. So our aspect then has been of the Minister for Agriculture to convene a meeting of the Fodder and Food Security Committee. Now, he hasn't done that. He's invited the farm organisations to a meeting tomorrow morning, but around that table we won't have merchants, we won't have co-ops, we won't have the banks or credit unions, because this is playing out as a huge cost and possibly a credit issue on farms down the road. And we just want to be proactive to make sure that if we end up getting into an early winter or a late spring, that we have enough fodder on hand to be able to feed our livestock.
1: It sounds like a huge crisis.
12: It's a big crisis now. It's a lot more serious now than it would have been if you had asked me 3 weeks ago. And for consumers, it could possibly play out with deer and field veg. I mean, our horticulture sector, potato farmers, people who grow swedes, carrots, parsnips, they're needing to irrigate their crops now at a huge extra cost. Those that don't irrigate are going to have a greatly reduced yield. And like, it's going to play out in there'll be two scenarios. One, the price of field veg will go up greatly to consumers. Or secondly, maybe it'll be imported, which happens on plenty of occasions. And along with taking a reduced yield, those farmers will see no bump up in price. And I know a large-scale potato grower below in South Kilkenny that's using 2,000 litres of diesel a day to irrigate his potato crops. So it's a really serious issue across the board. I suppose the consequences of having a summer as dry as we have, and it's played out as well in our hill areas where you see a lot more. We've had a greater number of hill fires during the summer, and the management of our hills is an area that has to be looked at and see how we can do it differently and better.
1: Right. Is there any way of reversing all this? I mean, up to this, before all this weather, we were importing, what, 75-80% of our fruit and vegetables. So you'd imagine with so much green land and a temperate climate up to this, at least, that we'd be able to do better than that.
12: Absolutely. I mean, a lot of our horticulture growers have been forced out of business by pricing policies of retailers over the last number of years. And we now have a situation where we have less than, I think it could be as low as 70 commercial field vegetable growers in the country. And we don't want to see that sector go. But the pressures that this dry summer has brought on agriculture across the board are now beginning to prove to be immense, and we need to see a proactiveness from government that's going to help us through this. And the things we're looking for, in no particular order, would be the likes of a fodder transport subvention scheme, absolutely to see the fertiliser strategy that Commissioner Hanson has announced, fully supported by the government to the maximum. We want to see best advice given to farmers. I think that's really important around how we can stretch the forage that we've produced so far as best possible by using the likes of native grain, straw, and we've come off, we've just finished a harvest, a difficult harvest in some circumstances, but there is a plentiful supply of native grain there at the moment and straw, and that will be a help. And I think also to ensure that if we do go back spreading fertiliser, if the weather changes, that we do it in a way that doesn't impact on water quality.
1: No, indeed. Does it always come down to money, though? You know, we want a subvention for this or a handout for that.
12: Well, money itself won't feed livestock. But if you want to incentivize anything, whether it's the building of houses, whether it's the building of schools, whether it's helping farmers to get through a period like this, money is a help, and proper advice is a help as well. And it's a combination of both. It is going to take a certain amount of money, but the money is there. We know that from the underspending the fuel support scheme, that the Department of Agriculture had the money there, and we want to see that money retained in agriculture and used to support the sector through a period like this. And it doesn't come along every year, but I think, Declan, we do have to acknowledge that there is change climate patterns, and we do need to see how best we can farm into the future to be able to handle these changed set of circumstances. I think the ability to grow the fodder that we need is there in the country, and I think we just need to sit down, everybody together around the table, and make sure that we're proactive about this, that you're not back looking for me in 6 months' time and be in a worse situation than we are today.
1: Yeah, often the farming sector gets criticised because of their response to, the problem that we have of climate change, and I take on board all the measures and modifications that have been done in the last while. At the same time, the farming sector is a huge emitter of greenhouse gases.
12: It is. As a percentage of our total emissions, we are, because we're by far the biggest sector, and we don't have, like other countries, a heavy industrial sector that would play a part in it. So as a sector, we've embraced a lot of the asks of us that to try and reduce our emissions. We're going to see as a sector, we'll probably go further than any other sector in meeting our emissions targets. We're unlikely to hit them. We're unlikely to reach the target. And I think the pity about that is, Declan, after all the efforts that have been made and the fact that we'll meet our targets in a greater way than any other sector, it's going to be seen as a failure if we ultimately don't meet our ultimate targets. But the sector is doing a lot there, and we'll continue to do more. Farmers fully understand the importance of that. But I do think as a country, we've got to be a little bit real about this as well. If we have America, Russia, China, India and Brazil showing a flagrant disregard to the impacts of climate change, we can do whatever we like in this country. It's going to make no difference.
1: So the meeting, anyway, with Martin Hayden, what do you see coming out of it?
12: I hope there'll be some some measures brought forward to subvent initially, or I would be thinking measures to subvent the movement of fodder and from A to B in the country, from where it is to where it's needed, that the fertilizer strategy will be fully supported, and there are other measures that can be brought in as well, or regulations that can be changed to help out in this. And I think, look, we'll wait and see the discussions around the table. But I am disappointed that the other stakeholders that are really important to our business, the co-ops, the merchants, the banks, the credit unions, and the private agricultural consultants won't be around the table to discuss it as well, because it's an issue that impacts on everybody. If you're a dairy processor and you see the resultant drop back in milk production, if you're a meat factory, there's no doubt that carcass weights will be lighter this summer as a result of what we're going through, or if they're maintained, they will come at a huge cost. So everybody has an interest in this, and it's a pity that all the stakeholders weren't around the table tomorrow to discuss that.
1: Okay, well, let's see how it all progresses. Are you praying for rain, Francie?
12: Well, we could do it a little bit. I never pray for rain in this country, because when it comes, it never knows when to stop. But there's no doubt at the moment, we do need a certain amount of rain. And but look, it's been a really good summer. I mean, for kids off school, it's been the type of summers that we grew up with. So it's been great for them. But we wouldn't have expected that in this part of the country. And I'm living in County Leash. I travel down through a lot of Leinster on Thursday, back into Munster and back home to Leash here. And like the province and that part of East Munster where I travel is burnt up. And I know County Wicklow was no different. But look, I think we've had a terrific summer. People have enjoyed it, but we do need a little bit of rain at this stage now.
1: Indeed.
12: To put it mildly.
1: Okay. Thanks for your time, Francie. Good morning to you. Thank you. Francie Gorman there, President of the Irish Farmers Association.
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1: FM. Yes, lots of texts saying, where are the parents when it comes to these youngsters, aged, it seems, between 14 and 16, that are travelling on the M50 on the wrong way and causing mayhem. It's the M50, it's the M9, other roads. Lots of texts to say about that. The Gardaí are taking their lives in their hands, trying to tackle these young lads. No point in blaming the Gardaí. Where are the parents of these young lads? That's probably the way it is, and these are nothing but thugs and all that sort of stuff. There's a text here that says, I've no sympathy for those young lads, and it goes on in that tenure about what happened, and I won't read the rest of it out, because we must remember, though, in the families of those people, those five killed, the families will be grieving today. Our number here is 087-77-11-103. Now, the role of social media in encouraging dangerous stunts is under scrutiny following the fatal M9 crash, with Garda Commissioner Justin Kelly warning that some teenagers are driving stolen cars recklessly around the M9 and other motorways the wrong way. And seemingly, according to the Commissioner, they want to gain online attention and clicks on their social media. Let's talk about the role of social media here. Ciara O'Brien is the Irish Times business and technology journalist. Hello to you, Ciara.
18: Hi, how are you?
1: Good morning to you. Social media, we hear about it all the time as regards, you know, dangers to children and other such activities as being in court in the United States and elsewhere. And here we are again, social media. How prominent is the role of social media in this particular phenomenon of kids showing off to others?
18: Well, I think, you know, in this case, the guards are given it fairly decent prominence for their part. I think when it comes to social media, though, you know, we're fighting a constant battle against this. And, you know, we've seen over the years, like, obviously these are the extreme circumstances where there's been some very tragic incidents and some very dangerous incidents. But we have seen over the last few years where social media companies are constantly taking down videos that are glorifying reckless or dangerous behavior. And that can be anything from biting laundry detergent pods to trying to run up a pile of crates and not physically injure yourself. And this kind of thing of social media challenges has been around for a long time, and the social media companies have taken various steps. Now, whether or not that's enough, you know, I mean, that's really what's up for debate at the moment, because regardless of how many steps they take, it's like playing whack-a-mole. And as soon as they take one video down, you know, five more pop up. And people are very good at getting around, say, the automated systems for screening these, because when you're talking about social media videos being uploaded, you're not just talking about a few videos every hour. You know, you're talking about thousands and thousands and thousands a minute. You know, this is the volume of the content that's going up is unreal. So a lot of the time they're relying on automated systems, and these automated systems are a bit of a blunt tool, and AI has helped, but, you know, nothing is going to be 100%. So you're then relying on people reporting videos, you're relying on systems flagging things before they ever get online. And it is, well, I say it's a difficult task. I mean, look, you know, you put enough money into something, you can do it. And it's just, but it is such a huge problem at the moment. And part of it is because of our mindset towards social media. There is such store placed on getting likes and shares and getting reach on social media. You know, how many kids do you hear today that say they want to be an influencer or a social media star or a YouTuber? And that is what you're really fighting against. And this is why I said this is at the extreme end of things, where you see people doing stuff that is so reckless that people are dying. It's putting people in danger. Innocent people are being caught in the crossfire. I think it's time, you know, for us to, first of all, examine our own relationship with social media, but for the social media companies to step in and really, you know, make a concerted effort to tackle this particular type, because it's not just in Ireland. If you look around the internet, you will see there are videos of people driving recklessly through the streets of US cities. You know, it's been a particular problem in New York. There are people dying because teenagers are filming themselves speeding in their cars and putting them on Snapchat for their friends. And this is an ongoing issue. This is not new. The fact that the only reason we're talking about it now is because it's hit close to home. But even at that, you know, this is something that's been going on for a long time. It's just now it's getting prominence because there have been these particular incidents and these particularly dangerous and fatal and tragic incidents.
1: I mean, youngsters being daredevils is not new. It's just the amplification people are saying. I mean, years ago, young lads used to stand in front of a train and jump out of the way at the last minute, and some, unfortunately, were got. You know, they kept it the last minute and they were hit by the train. But those sort of behaviours, which wasn't for social media, but probably for the inner circle of how brave I am, so that behaviour, it's probably there in some youngsters. It's the amplification that people are talking about.
18: It is, and the problem is once you start getting into these videos on social media, the algorithm then pushes more. So if I look up one video on, you know, police chases, I'm suddenly getting bombarded with them in my algorithm, and that's the problem. And look, you know, we've seen cases come to court in the US where social media companies are being held to account for addictive, kind of their addictive design. So the idea being, like, look, there's a thinking around social media. The way a lot of these apps are designed is that it's almost like gambling. So, you know, when you pull down on a social media feed and refresh, you get that little kind of that wheel that's almost like a roulette wheel. You get a dopamine hit from people liking and sharing your content on social media. And that all feeds into where we are now, which is people taking incredible risks to basically for clout, which is what it comes down to, you know, because they know that people are going to like and share their content and they get a little buzz off doing that. But the problem is obviously we are now at a point where it's been amplified to a much wider audience. So, you know, if you hear people talking about going viral and it's something to attain to and to aspire to. And if they can attain that, you know, this is something that they can share among their friends. You know, it is going back to that thing, as you said, standing in front of a train, playing chicken with a train, you know, to entertain your friends. But now you're entertaining or otherwise horrifying a much wider audience. And getting that reaction, whether it's positive or negative, that seems to be everything. But that, again, comes down to human nature rather than social media platforms, where the social media platforms can step in is by not amplifying this content. And if you go on to the likes of TikTok, Instagram, Snapchat, you will see videos of people doing stupid things. They disappear, but the fact that they're even up there at all, you know, people see them before they come down. And no matter how much content they catch before it goes up, there's always stuff that slips through. Always.
1: Right. I suppose we're stuck with it for the moment. That's it.
18: Well, you know, there are moves to clamp down on dangerous material online. I mean, you've seen the EU regulations, the Digital Services Act, that puts a lot more, I suppose, onus on these social media companies to stop younger people in particular from accessing illegal or dangerous material. And I think, you know, we can only hope that that helps in this case, but the problem is, as long as the content is there and as long as people upload the content and as long as there is an audience for this content, it will still keep being made, except, you know, maybe the platform might change. You know, instead of being on a more widely available social network, they might go to a messaging service, because this is, you know, it will always change. It's whack-a-mole. You get it down in one place, it pops up somewhere else.
1: All right, Ciara O'Brien, thank you very much indeed, Ciara. Ciara is Irish Times business and technology journalist. It's a morning show at East Coast FM. Now, remember the debate around MMR, measles, mumps and rubella, the combined inoculation that was there against those diseases for children. And it was a guy named Andrew Wakefield came out of Britain, and he didn't believe in all this sort of thing, and he said there was a connection with autism. Anyway, he's been discredited. Just let me say that Andrew Wakefield has been discredited. However, the vaccines, I'm told, are very, very useful to battle these particular diseases, particularly measles, which can be devastating, and it nearly has been eradicated. But in the United States, is experiencing its worst measles outbreak in 35 years. Why would that be? Scott Lucas is Professor of International Politics at the Clinton Institute at UCD. Good morning to you, Scott.
19: Very good morning to you, Doug.
1: Good morning. So, the man that bears the name Kennedy, I hear, is at least partially responsible for discrediting inoculation.
19: Yes. Robert F. Kennedy Jr. is the current health secretary in the United States. He, for years, has been a dedicated anti-vaxxer. He has pushed conspiracy theories to try to get vaccines, if not banned, at least strictly limited. He has no scientific or medical qualifications for this. However, because he has been able to get inside the Trump administration, we had an executive order just this past week signed by Donald Trump in a big ceremony, which banned the combined measles, mumps, rubella vaccine, which has been around for decades in the United States, and it splits it into separate inoculations. The danger of this, Declan, as the United States is in its worst measles outbreak since 1991, and even though the United States had declared measles eradicated in 2000, is that you're going to have a further surge beyond the record number of cases, because instead of having one appointment to go to your doctor, you now have to do three for your children. And some parents will not want to go through that. Some parents may have difficulties in doing that. And of course, the damage of the disinformation around this, when you have government officials, including the president, who are pushing this disinformation, that there is no reason to get the MMR, it does risk being a public health disaster in the United States and globally, because, of course, measles is highly contagious, and you will not confine it to just one country.
1: Where does the philosophy of all this come from? I mean, we had it with 5G, we had it with obviously around COVID and everything connected with it, that it didn't exist in the first place, and then the vaccine was damaging. It leaks into various other views of the world, like anti-migrant, also anti-climate change. You know, where does that philosophy come from?
19: Oh, I need to buy you a few beers and sit down and talk through it, because we do have this combination of social media with conspiracy theory. But to speak specifically about health, you actually identified the trigger for this, which is you do have this Dr. Andrew Wakefield in the United Kingdom, who around the turn of the century comes out and makes this declaration that the MMR vaccine causes autism. And full disclosure here, I had very young children at the time, and my wife and I were so concerned by this, we held off giving our children the MMR vaccine. That was the effect of Wakefield. Now, even after he was discredited, the damage has been done. You know, it still sort of circulates that, you know, is there a question here? Should I really be doing this? And then you get this amplification in recent years on social media by people who have public positions, who push the conspiracy theories. And part of it, it's interwoven in terms of going after the scientists and the experts. Indeed, as Kennedy and Trump are banning MMR, there's an attempt to persecute Dr. Anthony Fauci, you know, who helped save millions of lives during the COVID pandemic by Republican senators. You have others who are saying that there's a globalist conspiracy involving Bill Gates or George Soros. But I'll just give you the whole danger of this, how conspiracy theories entrenched in U.S. society and then amplified through social media. I can remember just after I was born in the 1960s, these types of conspiracy theories, for example, that fluoride in our water, instead of making our teeth better and making us healthier, was a communist conspiracy. So you always have that risk in any society, including here in Ireland, especially when you have people who, as I say, have a supposed position of authority, and their interest is not in public health. Their interest is in exploitation for their own power.
1: They might believe it, though.
19: I think it's interesting with Robert F. Kennedy Jr., for example, that, and you make that point very well, that you have a double danger here, and that this is a person who has not been the most stable in his statements. I mean, this is a person who has said on the record that a worm ate part of his brain, and that accounts for some of his statements. He has... and I'm going to be careful because this is a morning show. He has actually eaten the body parts of a dead raccoon, claiming it improved his health. You have a president in Donald Trump who during COVID was asking, can't people just inject bleach to make themselves better? And was recommending horse dewormer, ivermectin, to folks. And both Trump and Kennedy, and there are others in the administration as well, they have this profound belief in their abilities, despite the fact that they don't have the qualifications, where Donald Trump has said, I am a scientific genius. And I don't want this to be anti-Trump or anti-Kennedy, but I think until you can get this back to facts and back to those who are the experts, and to have a sensible discussion based on those actual experts, we're at risk from those folks who are medical experts in their own heads.
1: Is the United States moving in that direction? And even if there's a change of administration, the legacy of that will still permeate across governing the United States? Or will various theories die if there was a change to, I don't know, a Democratic regime or somebody different in the Republican Party?
19: Well, the damage is deeper. that one, because I'm sure, as you know, once you spread this type of misinformation and disinformation and scaremongering, it seeps into society where even if you change an administration, you really have to look at your entire political culture and your society and say, how can we repair this? And there has to be a concerted effort to do so. And again, just to tell you a personal story that tells you how wide this spreads, a few days ago, I did an online commentary about the persecution of Dr. Fauci, and I backed it up with evidence, to support, in other words, here are the facts. I have had 4 days of thousands of messages from people who insist, oh, no, this can't be so. Dr. Fauci is part of a global conspiracy that has killed millions of people. I've replied to many of them and said, well, no, here are the facts. And still they come back and say, no, I don't want the facts. This is what I've heard. And I think we have to recognize that the task ahead of us in Ireland, this isn't just simply a U.S. thing, is really to go to our neighbors, go to our friends, have conversations like you and I are saying, and saying, let's get this back on a footing where we don't go with the white noise and with the damaging headlines. Let's go with our medical community, our scientific community, and talk with them and rely on the best advice, not on the social media advice.
1: But they're all part of the woke conspiracy themselves.
19: And again, this is going to just redouble what I have to talk about. The term woke, Declan, I don't know if you know this, it comes from 1920s America.
1: Compassion, I thought it means, isn't it?
19: It came from black Americans who were facing not only discrimination, but they were facing lynching, and they were facing widespread persecution because the U.S. was effectively still segregated in many parts. You know, a country that I grew up with that was still segregated in the 60s. And to be woke meant to be politically and culturally and socially aware. It didn't mean to be crazed or radical or extremist. It meant to know what was going on around you. And in 2026, the real damage that has been done is that there are people out there, some of whom have bad intentions, some of whom I think just don't know what's going on, who use woke as a pejorative. That anything that is woke is supposedly a threat to society. It's time to reclaim the notion of being woke and being informed, not to fight left versus right, but to actually say what is good for our communities.
1: Thanks for your time, Scott, for squeezing us in. I know you've time-shifted some stuff, but thank you very much indeed. Very, very, very interesting. Thank you. Good morning to
19: you.
1: Pleasure,
19: Doug.
1: Thank you. Scott Lucas there, Professor of International Politics at Clinton Institute, UCD. He's initially talking about measles, and we'll continue that conversation in just a second.

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3: FM. Well, continuing a conversation about measles, let's talk to one of our local GPs in County Wicklow, Dr. Emma Jane McGovern. She's a GP partner in North Wicklow Medical in Newtown, Mount Kennedy. Dr. Emma Jane, good morning.
4: Good morning.
3: Good morning. Thanks for joining us. I heard a while back that vaccination rates were dipping slightly. What's your experience?
4: I would say that we are unfortunately seeing a drop in our vaccination rates. We need to have herd immunity in order to maximise preventing these diseases from spreading. And unfortunately, we need 95%. We're below 95% in Ireland. So certainly we could be doing better.
3: What's the danger? I mean, I know it's coupled together with, you know, mumps and rubella, isn't it?
4: Yeah, so it's measles, mumps and rubella, MMR vaccine, yeah.
3: So what's the danger of all those illnesses if people stop administering them or getting them?
4: Yeah, so I mean, if you don't get the vaccine, you're relying on other people's herd immunity, and then if you do get exposed to one of the illnesses, you can obviously any measles, mumps or rubella, you can get acutely unwell from it, so you can get a fever. You may, if it's mumps, you might develop lumps in your neck, and it really depends on the person who contracts it, what's going on. So for example, a child with measles, they'll get an acute

0: died from that condition, and he has a lovely letter about losing his daughter back in 1962. If anybody wants to look it up, it's a good way of kind of persuading yourself that, you know, getting immunized, getting vaccinated is really, really important. So then, for example, rubella, with, you know, if you're pregnant and you contract rubella and it goes to your baby, it can cause you to be deaf, it can cause you to be blind and to have no speech. And there are adults living in our community who've been affected by that, who would need round-the-clock 24-hour care, because unfortunately, while they were a baby in the womb, their mum contracted rubella. So there's really good reasons for us to have a vaccination against these diseases and to be vaccinating our children.
1: And yet, you know, years ago people say, oh, they're the childhood illnesses, and sure, I had measles myself when I was a kid, or I got mumps or whatever. You know, is it much worse now, or was it not appreciated, the damage that these illnesses
0: would do? I don't know if it was appreciated, to be honest with you, Declan. You know, like, as we go on with medical research, we discover, you know, new and important things as life goes on. I think as well, we've, you know, we're used now to having a good amount of herd immunity. We don't really hear about people being affected, although there was a person in Ireland who died from measles last year. But we've, I suppose, maybe there's been a bit of complacency, and there's a kind of a memory kind of deficit there in terms of the generations. So, you know, if you talk to your own parents' generation, or my, like my parents, my grandparents' generation, they will remember the childhood illness, you know, really could affect. But nowadays, we've such good medical care, and the people have perhaps forgotten that, you know, that these infectious diseases, you know, can kill a child, and that's very important to protect against them, and that they can cause long-term effects, you know?
1: When it comes to, you know, the children, and usually sort of babies are a little bit beyond getting vaccinations, are people questioning it more or asking advice more? What's your experience?
0: I think, you know, we would still see a very good uptake of vaccinations in our surgery. Certainly, there'd be a lot of parents who would have questions and they may have concerns. I think that sometimes they'll decide not to vaccinate their children. I think social media probably has a large part to play in terms of that anti-vax campaign that's been happening over the last number of years, and misinformation that has been spread about vaccines. So there'll always be a natural curiosity that people will have. Well, you know, what is this for? How is it going to protect my baby? What are the potential side effects? And we can certainly go through all those concerns with parents. But in my experience, people who've decided not to vaccinate their children have, you know, sort of done their own research. And that may just be from Facebook or TikTok or Instagram. I'd always advise people to sit down with your medical professional and discuss your concerns and go through each vaccine, each disease. You know why your child is getting vaccinated and why it's important. And we'll always give a lot of time and spend time helping with that. And there's so much information on the HSE website as well for people who do have concerns.
1: All right. Thanks for that. Good to talk to you, Dr. Emma Jane. Thank you. Morning to you. Thank you. Dr. Emma Jane McGovern, their GP partner in North Wicklow Medical in Newtown Mount Kennedy. Well, it was, well, what could you say? Bray Wanderers and Galway at the weekend. 1-1 at the end. Let's hear about all that in a second.
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0: B-roll for a team. Bray were travelling, and next thing, we went to penalties, and unfortunately we came out on the wrong side of the penalties, 5-3. Let's get the views of Graeme Kelly, assistant manager with Bray Wanderers. Morning, Graeme.
1: Good morning, Declan. How are you?
0: Good morning to you. That was unfortunate, but a great achievement considering, say, the difference in leagues.
1: Yeah, it was a fantastic performance from our lads. Obviously disappointed to lose the way we lost, but really proud of the lads. We said that to them on Friday night. Really proud of the performance that they put in, and you know, played some really good football down there, and it shows they can compete at that level, which is really good.
0: Yeah, and I mean, to say one all at full time. I mean, did you believe it?
1: Well, we did during the week. Like, we were telling the guys that there was no pressure on us. It was like a free shot for us, as in they're the Premier Division team, they're at home, you know. So we just wanted to go there and put a performance on and see what happens. And we said ourselves the first 20 to 30 minutes we were going to have to weather the storm of a Premier Division team playing at their tempo. And they did, you know. They hit the woodwork, I think it was twice in that period, and we obviously had to weather that storm. But once we settled down and started playing, we were really good. We were really, really good and played some really terrific football. And it was a fantastic goal by young Tariq Sammy. You know, late on in the game, 80 minutes, and you think then, right, can we hold on for the next 10 minutes, you know, and get through this? But, you know, they're a Premier Division team. And what we also said to the lads during the week was they only need one opportunity, and they showed that with a fantastic equaliser in the 86 minutes. So, but look, overall, really proud of the lads, and they stood up to a really experienced team, you know, and a good Premier Division team, and the home record shows that as well. So,
0: yeah, and what does it say about Bray Wanderers and a little bit of talk and disruption or whatever over the last while?
1: It just shows that, you know, what we're trying to do there and the football that we're trying to play is working. You know, we're getting there. You know, if we were lucky enough to go through the playoffs and get Premier Division football, which everybody wants, then we know that we're not a million miles away from it. Obviously, we would have to strengthen and, you know, bring in a few more players, but that happens every season anyway. But it just shows the lads they can compete at that level. And you know, for our young players to go on that pitch, you know, we speak about it every week. Our lads range from 17 to 22. The majority of them, you know, with one or two touching on 26, 27. The rest of them are all below, I think it's 23 years of age. So for a young squad to go down there, and a big crowd, and may I say, a fantastic travelling support as well. You know, the fans really got behind the lads on Friday night, and we keep saying that is massive. It gives the lads such a lift when we go out onto that pitch, and we can hear them all through the game. We can hear them, and it gives you that extra burst of energy and extra time. And unfortunately, we just fell short at the penalties.
0: Yeah, the penalties are tricky, you know. We saw even in the World Cup, Messi missing penalties, you know what I mean? Guarantee, can you?
1: No, they're not. And, you know, we obviously practiced them during the week as well, but it's on the night, you know, and in fairness to their keeper, he made a good save. Ream was unfortunate. He obviously didn't get to save any of them, but again, Ream was outstanding in the game itself. For We had told him during the week he'd have to deal with a lot of crosses, a lot of long balls in, a lot of long throws, free kicks, corners, and he was superb throughout the 90 minutes or 120 minutes. So, and again, he's only 19 years of age, so for a goalkeeper to go down there and put that performance in, to lose on penalty, you don't blame anybody. It's a lottery. Everybody knows that. You said it yourself, Messi, the best player in the world, missed him in the World Cup, so, you know, anyone can miss a penalty.
0: Yes, indeed. So what's next?
1: We're in Longford this Saturday night, so back in training now this evening. The lads had a weekend off to recover, and we're back in this evening, and we're planning now for another tough away game, because we've Longford away and that Lone away our next two games, so
0: yeah.
1: We know the two of them are going to be tough games, and we now need to just keep going and progress and hopefully get them playoff spots that we all need and we all want.
0: Yeah, and Longford, they won't have the cup on their mind either. I think they were beaten by Bowes, were they, last night?
1: They were beaten 4-0 last night by, Bowes. And again, they done well. You know, they had periods in the game where they played well, and it's unfortunate for them, but we know what's in store. Longford have beaten us down there already this season, so we know we need to be on our game, and we need to go there with our game plan, and hopefully we can put in a good performance and get the 3 points that we need.
0: Yeah, well done. The best of luck with that. Congratulations on the great performance in Galway, a Premier League team in the FAI Cup, and well done to all at Bray Wanderers. Thanks very much, Graeme.
1: Thanks, Declan.

Thank you. Take care. That's Graeme Kelly, assistant manager with Bray Wanderers. And that's it for today, this Monday. Thanks to our producer, Sinead Keogh, for me, Declan Meehan. Do have a nice day. See you tomorrow.

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Míle na sa, míle níged ochtu a dó, vi schools out o Alice Cooper in sa chéad spotas na Ciortacha. Han Lionel Richie all night long, Egni Olympica in Los Angeles, August v Cuba Gooding Jr. Egg Dowsalesh. Nocha Car, Horla and Fela, Woodstock in New Auroch, August v the Cranberries, Aaron Stotcha, Aaron Darla, August Hanshid Zombie. Mila Níged, Shaska Kuig, Hui and Auron, I Got You Babe, La Sunny and Cher, Snakiate Sputta, Snakiortacha, August Don Sheon, or Fat Sri Shachtana. I Got You Babe. That's Crack August Kjol on East Coast FM.

Hi, I'm Anna O'Flanagan, and here's your 60-second good life tip for East Coast FM. Are you someone who ignores your physical and mental limits and keeps going until you burn out? Or maybe you're someone who gets bored easily and needs constant stimulation? But we all have a different idea of what we see as a challenge. While to one person something may seem exciting, to another it could be really overwhelming. Both overstimulation and understimulation can lead to stress, and stress makes us less productive, difficult to be around, and often quite ill. Many people struggle all their lives to find their own optimum level. This is based on your personality and the tools you have for coping with pressure. The trick is to learn what your stimulation level is, to know at what point excitement becomes too much, and at what point contentment becomes boring. Once you become more self-aware and find your own level, you're likely to feel enthusiastic and motivated by life's challenges. So whether it's a bungee jump or a game of chess that gets you going, knowing your limits is key. I'm Anna O'Flanagan for East Coast FM.

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Hi, I'm Anna O'Flanagan, and here's your 60-second Good Life tip for East Coast FM. Do you feel isolated where you live? Are you not sure who you'd call in an emergency? Do you find that when you've had a bad day, you've no one to grumble to? Well, many psychologists say that the single most important factor in physical and mental health is social support. There's lots of new research that shows that loving, caring relationships enhance your mental and physical well-being. Some studies put this connection with other people as more of a factor when it comes to health than even smoking, drinking, exercise and diet. If you feel that you don't have this support, try to find ways to bring it into your life by, say, re-establishing relationships or building new ones. Try and connect with co-workers, do a night course, consider volunteering work, join a group that inspires you, call an old friend, or consider getting a pet. All of these things will help you feel more part of a community, with people around you who you can watch over and who can watch over you. We're not meant to go through this life alone, so make the effort, put yourself out there and let people in. You'll notice immediately the benefits to both your mental and physical health. I'm Anna O'Flanagan for East Coast FM.

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1: We had two young lads just in the year gone by who they were in Dundrum at one stage. 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
11: It's 6 o'clock. Good morning. I'm Tara Duggan. A temporary 60-day ceasefire between the US and Iran has now expired. Iran says it will shift to a fully offensive military posture because efforts to negotiate a permanent end to the war with the United States have stalled. Washington, meanwhile, has ruled out extending the temporary ceasefire agreement. The latest tensions have pushed oil prices higher again, while diesel has now topped $100 a barrel for the first time in history. The Justice Minister says it's not possible for the government to insulate everyone from every geopolitical shock. Jim O'Callaghan's comments come as ministers are under increasing pressure to postpone the phasing out of excise cuts. From September 1st, the measures introduced after nationwide fuel protests in April are due to come to an end. Minister Jim O'Callaghan says it's a difficult situation because of the uncertainty around the Iran war.
12: None of us really knows how the war in Iran and the situation with respect to the Strait of Hormuz is going to develop, and I suppose it just shows the unpredictability that not just the Irish government, but every government faces. However, when you look back to see at the measures that the government introduced earlier this year in April, I think they do reveal that this is a government that listens carefully to the concerns of Irish people.
11: Investigations are continuing into Sunday's M9 wrongway crash in County Kildare, in which five teenagers were killed. Three women and a seven-year-old boy in the second car remain in hospital following the head-on collision near Moon. FISRU is also examining the Garda interaction with the vehicle before the crash. Fire crews have battled a major blaze at a tyre centre in Enniscorthy in County Wexford overnight. Residents in the Temple Shannon area were advised to keep their windows closed because of thick, acrid smoke. The fire at a business premises on the Shannon side of the river in Enniscorthy sent up plumes of smoke that could be seen from several miles away. There were no reports of injuries and no indication as yet as to how the fire started. A protest will be held outside the Department of Children later today as part of an ongoing dispute over resourcing and safe staffing at the Oberstown Children's Detention Campus. Members of FORSA will stage the demo on Bagot Street from 11 a.m. to 2 p.m, along with a picket and a 10-hour work stoppage at the campus in North County Dublin from 9 this morning. Deirdre O'Connell, Assistant General Secretary in FORSA's Service and Enterprises Division, says a bespoke solution is needed.
13: Over the last 10 years, every dispute and every local negotiation has been about safe staffing. Oberstown is a very bespoke and unique environment, and we need to have a unique and bespoke solution to this staffing issue, and we're willing to look at everything and put everything on the table.
11: Campaigners for People with Friedreich's Ataxia are set to march in Dublin on Sunday, calling on the HSE to fund the drug Skyclarys. The treatment can slow progression of the rare neurological condition, which affects around 200 people in Ireland. The demo comes 2 days before the HSE's senior leadership team is due to make a final decision on reimbursement of the drug. Opening statements have begun at the Las Vegas trial of a man accused of organizing and killing Tupac Shakur nearly 30 years ago. 60-year-old Dwayne Kefti Davis denies a count of murder with a deadly weapon to promote or assist a criminal gang. The case was revived after he publicly discussed the shooting in a 2019 memoir. Chief Deputy District Attorney Binau Palal has addressed the jurors.
8: You will learn that Dwayne Davis got the gun, that he got into a white Cadillac. You will learn when the opportunity presented itself for retribution, Dwayne Davis made sure that the shooters were armed and ready to execute their revenge.
11: Finally, the Rose of Tralee continues in Kerry tonight with the second of two selection shows. 32 roses from around the world are taking part at this year's festival. The 2026 Rose of Tralee will be crowned later tonight. That's your news update. It's 4 minutes past six.
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14: Cloudy this morning with isolated showers, some sunny spells. It'll turn cloudier through the afternoon once more. Further patches of drizzle, light to moderate winds, top temperature 17 to 20 degrees. Right now in Coolboy, it's 16 degrees. All the latest Wicklow news now available on the East Coast FM website and app.
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15: 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I see the dark mornings are back. The struggle is real, but I'm here and I'm caffeinated. Good morning, welcome to Tuesday, 18th of August, 2026. 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

0: Yannick, shoot.
1: That's Beyonce. Freshly squeezed with me, Rob G. Weather today, what's happening? We've got a cloudy start, isolated showers, some sunny spells, cloudy through the afternoon with patches of drizzle this evening. Temperatures a little cooler than of late and around 17 to 20 degrees. See today in our diary, it's World Breast Cancer Research Day. Very important stuff. It's also, this is well worth a mention this morning, International Delivery Driver Appreciation Day. Yeah. They deserve it, though. They, honestly. You get your stuff these days on time, more often than not. I love that you can literally see where the van is if you're getting an order from, well, a specific company that I'm aware of anyway. You're like, oh, there he is. He's just in Glenelly at the moment, making his way towards Rathnure. Thank you very much. Oh, he'll be here in 60 seconds. It's a modern technology, just fantastic. But there's a job to do there, and there's loads doing it. International Delivery Driver Appreciation Day. If you're one of them, thank you so much.

Morning, you're on East Coast FM. We're close favourite radio station, 20 past 6. It is Tuesday, Rob on the radio. So much coming up on the show this morning. The time tunnel returning between 9 and 10. We'll have 2 years of music either side of half past 9. The hits and the headlines. You guess what those years are. An hour of nostalgia guaranteed. A couple of ways to win as well. The Voice Vault, €80. Quarter past 8 this morning we'll play. And in the pop quiz this morning, we're going to play a game called Backspin and Win. A song in reverse that you've got to figure out, both artist and title. This is Harry Styles, Aperture.

0: Harry Styles of One Direction fame, of course, went off, did his own thing. I think it's safe to say he's the most successful of all the One Direction lads. I know Niall's doing really well, but Harry's Guinness Book of World Records for that stint at Wembley. He sold out every night at Wembley. It was 12 nights. And it's a stadium of, what, 80,000 or something? Crazy amount of tickets. So for that, there he is with Aperture on Wicklow's favourite radio station. This is East Coast FM, the radio station giving you the chance to win a lorry load of prizes.
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0: in cash. Bear in mind, one winner of all of these prizes. Let's give one more mention. A Goff's Sports Bar and Kitchen, a party night for 10 people. Grab your best mates, head to Goff's for an evening full of good food and great drinks. So some of the prizes there on the Sizzling Summer Giveaway. A huge prize to win for one of you. And here's the deal. Three songs you're listening out for. It's our Sizzling Summer Triple Play. You need to hear these songs in this exact order. Song one is the brilliant Toto and Africa. You'll know song two, Miley Cyrus and Flowers. I can buy myself flowers. And then last song, song three, Madonna's Vogue. So when you hear them in that order, that's when you get involved on the text and the WhatsApp with the word win, along with your name and where you're from. Our number, as always, 087 77 11 103. That's 087 77 11 103. When you hear those three songs in that order, that's when you get involved and you could win East Coast FM's Sizzling Summer Giveaway.
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4: 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Plus, we meet John Creedon, David Baldacci, Loa, the Waterboys, and Alistair Gill, and report on the crisis in Cuba. 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
0: Morning, you're on East Coast FM, freshly squeezed with me, Rob G. Cloudy start today, isolated showers, some sunny spells. It's going to be cloudier during the afternoon with patches of drizzle towards this evening. Temperatures today between 17 and 20 degrees. It's 6:30. Let's get you up to date with the latest from the newsroom. And John Hart.
7: Good morning, Rob. A temporary six-day ceasefire between the US and Iran has now ended. FORSA members at Oberstown in North Dublin will protest outside the Department of Children today, the ongoing dispute there. FIFA has said its chief operating officer has left the organisation just weeks after daring to criticise Gianni Infantino. Gardaí have launched a public consultation for a draft code of practice on third-party live CCTV feeds. Fire crews battled a major blaze at a tyre centre in Enniscorthy overnight. And in the US, opening statements are underway in the Las Vegas trial of a man accused of the organisation of the killing of the late great rapper Tupac Shakur. These stories are more in full at 7.
0: I honestly never thought I'd be around to see the day that someone went on trial for the murder of Tupac Shakur.
7: But there you are. 1996, hard to believe, yeah. He was, the pioneering superstar of rap at the time kind of thing. And, you know, it's Bloods and Crips and all that stuff that went on. And the West Coast against whatever, yeah. Uh-huh. So it's actually remarkable that they've got to this point where they... I think it was actually more by

0: accident than design that this fella kind of gave himself away to be accused and alleged thereof.
1: Yeah, he kind of hung himself with interviews and things like that.
0: Yeah.
1: It wasn't any one specific piece of evidence that has somehow been found after all these years. But
0: the suspicions were arisen, as they say.
1: Also interesting that the man who called out Infantino, I'd imagine he felt somewhat safe in his job, thought that the writing's on the wall for this fella, and now he finds himself out of a job.
0: There you go. There's enough protection there, I would assume, for the incumbent leader, but it's an interesting one. Apparently there's a chap from Dublin who was educated at St. Michael's College, the fee-paying sort of well-heeled school, who rose to the ranks of FIFA by taking on a course which is overseen and orchestrated, a third level sort of course, by Infantino himself, and has risen the ranks and is now one of the top guys in FIFA. And I heard about this on a podcast, and basically this guy is unknown to people in the FAI, unknown in UEFA, but is one of the main sort of 10 people, 15 people in FIFA, and is still relatively young, only in his 30s.
1: Wow.
0: Yeah.
1: That's
0: and is
1: so
0: now
1: going.
0: Ascended to the high ranks of FIFA. There you are now.
1: Any chance of getting him back to work for the FAI?
0: Yeah. There you are now. Who knows?
1: See what happens. 6:32.
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0: That's Ollie Morris and East Coast FM. That's Dancer with me tonight, 6:43. You're on Fresh D Squeeze with me, Rob G. On myself, all by myself, all week. Laura's off this week. So you've got yours truly. Stick around. I have a good show lined up, I promise. For those of you that are just tuned in, we mentioned a little earlier on this morning that today's International Delivery Driver Appreciation Day. Although they mightn't find themselves as busy, because it looks like the so-called Temu tax is set to rise just weeks after a €3 customs duty was imposed on goods imported from outside the EU. A new and separate €2 handling fee could now be in the works, apparently. This is according to the Irish Independent. OnPost expects the new charge will be rolled out from November, just in time for Christmas. Lovely. Full details of the charge are set to be worked out between the European Commission and EU member states in the coming weeks. So things, as far as the Temus and the Sheens and all of that are concerned, are going to get a little more expensive.
1: 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Ag bainistiú angach electricis na hÉireann Airgrid. 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

There's Ella Langley, Ali's Close FM, choosing Texas. A man from Texas loves that song. You know him as Matthew McConaughey, and he was on the Tonight Show with Jimmy Fallon or Kimmel, is one of the Jimmys anyway, performing that song. Cover version. Seven Little Band. Taking you towards 7 o'clock, the Tuesday's news before the 7 o'clock news. Natalie Cole this morning, long time no here. Here's Miss You Like Crazy. You're on East Coast FM. Good morning.

0: Reality Squeeze, the East Coast FM for Tuesday with Natalie Cole for the Tuesday's News before the 7 o'clock news. That there's Miss You Like Crazy. After 7, some weird and wacky stories from around the world. We'll bring you those. We'll also give you the chance to win on the pop quiz. It's Backspin and Win this morning. A song in reverse you need to identify. Details in East Coast FM sizzling summer giveaway. We have €80 on the voice vaults, the time tunnel between 9 and 10. And if you're a musician, a hell of a prize for Irish Music Month, which is coming up very, very soon. We'll have details on that too.
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8: It's 7 o'clock live from the East Coast News Centre. Good morning, I'm John Hart. The government cannot insulate everyone from every geopolitical shock. Minister Jim O'Callaghan's comments come amid growing pressure to postpone the phasing out of excise cuts on petrol and diesel. From the 1st of September, the measures introduced after nationwide fuel protests in April will come to an end. Minister O'Callaghan says they are, though, listening to people.
9: None of us really knows how the war in Iran is going to develop, and I suppose it just shows the unpredictability that not just the Irish government, but every government faces. However, when you look back to see at the measures that the government introduced, this is a government that listens carefully to the concerns of Irish people.
8: The protest will take place outside the Department of Children today as part of the dispute over resourcing and safe staffing at Oberstown Detention Campus. Force will host the demonstration on Baggot Street this morning between 11 on to 2 o'clock, along with a picket and a 10-hour work stoppage at the campus in North Dublin from 9 a.m. Force's Service and Enterprise Assistant General Secretary Deirdre O'Connell says they're willing to do what they can to end the dispute.
10: Over the last 10 years, every dispute and every local negotiation has been about safe staffing. Oberstown is a very bespoke and unique environment, and we need to have a unique and bespoke solution to this staffing issue.
8: New messages have emerged revealing how Carlo fashion designer Martha Nolan O'Slattery complained of being harassed by Christopher Dernan. This was days before she was found dead on his boat in Montauk in New York last August. She'd blocked him over accusations of fraud surrounding her swimwear company. However, she'd unblocked him at the request of a business partner to resolve the dispute. She died that same night. Dernan denies any wrongdoing. Her family is now pursuing a $50 million wrongful death lawsuit against him.
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11: keeping Wicklow connected.
8: Wicklow County Council received over €117 million in housing funding last year, according to figures seen by Fiontán Osuluwon. Local authority housing used to build by homes directly amounted to nearly €59 million last year. Funding for approved housing bodies and energy retrofitting grew steadily, while supports like the rental accommodation scheme were wound down. Overall, there was €122 million in total funding last year, compared to just over €22 million raised locally through the property tax. And Carol and MacDonald, this year's Wicklow Rose will appear on tonight's second live night of the Rose of Tralee Festival. The 24-year-old from Greystones was crowned the Wicklow Rose earlier this year and by all accounts has plenty to bring to the festival. One of the market favourites, she recently completed a Master of Pharmacy degree. Away from her studies, she's also an award-winning competitive baton twirling gymnast, having represented Ireland at both European and World Championship level.
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8: News of soccer. FIFA's chief operating officer has been sacked weeks after accusing President Gianni Infantino of treating staff with contempt and intimidation. Kevin Larmer had publicly criticised Infantino following his botched plans to sell stakes in major tournaments such as the World Cup finals. In a statement on the 31st of July, he described the proposals as the project of one man, adding that staff had been deceived. Premier League viewers will hear on-field conversations between referees and players during live broadcasts for the first time this season. The move, part of a push for greater transparency, led by referees chief Howard Webb. Sky Sports and TNT Sports will be able to air a limited number of audio clips, although VAR incidents remain off limits. Brian Barry Murphy's Cardiff City salvaged a point in their Welsh derby last night with a 98th minute equaliser in a 1-1 draw, thanks to Reuben Colwell's intervention in their match against Wrexham. One match in the SSE Airtricity Women's Premier Division this evening at Talca Park as Shelburne face Wexford Youths. Both the Irish women's and men's hockey teams are in action in the World Cups today. The Irish women's team take on New Zealand this morning at the Men's World Cup. Ireland, who suffered defeat in their opening game, will face off against South Africa from 4 o'clock.
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8: Cloudy, isolated showers, some sunny spells developing, turning cloudy there once more through the afternoon with further rain developing by evening with light to moderate winds, temperatures 17 to 20 degrees. All the latest Wicklow news now available on the East Coast FM website and app.
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0: Morning, welcome along to Tuesday. It's the 18th of August 2026 and this is Freshly Squeezed. Till dark mornings are back. It's a little cooler than it has been in recent months, I suppose we could say. Although it's a nice little cool down. There will be a bit of rain this evening as well, some welcome rain. Loads coming up on the show this morning, including some bizarre stories, and I can't believe it's news. We'll get to that shortly. And remember, you're more than welcome to get involved too. 087 77 11 103.

0: There's Calvin Harris with Jazzy. Satisfy on East Coast FM. 13 minutes past 7. It's Rob on the radio. Good morning. And I can't believe it's news this morning. A story from England. A badly stuffed fox head, which was bought for just €60, has sold for €70,000 after it was identified as an extinct Tasmanian devil. It was bought by a taxidermy enthusiast from Essex who identified it as a priceless Tasmanian tiger head, but said now, it's 60 quid. Bought it, knowing well he was about to get a lot of money. And the last known example of the Tasmanian devil, which was native to Australia, Tasmania and New Guinea, died back in 1936. Now, how many of you thought it was just a cartoon? Tasmanian devil. Yeah, real thing. And the auction house in Bristol says the sellers needed to share a deal with the shock when they were told how much it sold for. You're joking. Remember the Taz bar? I think you have to be a certain vintage now to remember the old Taz bar. These days it's a Freddo caramel, but back then, well, middle of the 90s, 10p! Remember Taz? 10p back. Oh, brilliant. You get 50p, you're brilliant. You think will I get a screwball or will I get 5 Taz bars? I was the kid that went for the 5 Taz bars, which was the start of my weight issues, I'd imagine. There's another story in there. Are you a morning person? Well, I think I've been forced into being a morning person when I got this job nearly 20 years ago at this stage. Would you like to do the breakfast show? I was like, what time do I have to get up at? Oh, it starts at 6. You're joking me! Opening windows and making your bed are signs you're a morning person. Almost 7 in 10 of us identify as an early bird, with checking the weather, planning your outfit, packing your lunch the night before, replying to messages before 7:30 a.m. They're all signs that you're a morning person. Enjoying hearing birds singing and feeling at your most productive are also signs you're a morning person, according to a survey by the people behind the lovely chocolatey goodness that is Nutella. And that's how you pronounce it, by the way. It's not Nutella, it's Nutella. Did you know that? Maybe you didn't. Pablo Escobar's hippo. I know, it's a weird line to start with. But here's the story. A giant hippo from Pablo Escobar's infamous herd has been spotted roaming near a school, sparking fears for children and alarm amongst residents. Now, the huge animal wandering freely through the neighbourhoods in Colombia. Locals watching on as it made its way through the streets and even approached someone's house. Wow. That's scary. Numerous videos of this during the rounds on social media. And I was only watching a documentary in relation to hippos not so long ago. And a hippopotamus bite, if memory serves, is the strongest bite of any land mammal. Like, it's 3 or 4 times stronger than a lion's bite. So if this thing gets a hold of you, you're cooked. Good night and God bless. Killed by a hippo. And that could potentially happen with one of Pablo Escobar's hippos roaming the streets of Colombia, calling into someone's gaff and hanging around schools. That's not crazy, is it? That's why we call it I Can't Believe It's News. We'll have more of that tomorrow morning on Freshly Squeezed.
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0: Cloudy start today, isolated showers, some sunny spells. Cloudier during the afternoon with a chance of some drizzle this evening as well. So I wouldn't go hanging out the washing if I were you if you're planning on that. Temperatures today between 17 and 20 degrees. On the roads, N11 is clear, nothing to mention there. The M50 is fine in both directions at the moment. It's just getting a little slow in around Ballymount southbound. The N7, traffic around Saggart is starting to get busy there. And toward Clonie on the N3, traffic is busy but moving. Overall, it's moving pretty well. If there is anything I've missed, let me know, please. I'll pass on your message. 087 77 11 103 is the number. And Lady Gaga next on Freshly Squeezed.
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0: And EastEnders legends making a permanent return after 20 years away. Mrs Brown's Boys cancelled, and Ricky Gervais is doing something he said he would never, ever do. Showbiz roundup after Lady Gaga. 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

0: Lady Gaga and Poker Face on East Coast of M723. Freshly squeezed with me, Rob G, and time for the Freshly Squeezed Juicy Bits. And opening statements have begun on the Vegas trial of a man accused of organising the killing of Tupac Shakur nearly 30 years ago. A 63-year-old Dwayne Keefe D. Davis denies a count of murder with a deadly weapon to promote or assist a criminal gang. The case revived after he publicly discussed the shooting in a 2019 memoir. And Chief Deputy District Attorney Brian Palal addressed the jurors in Vegas.
1: You will learn that Dwayne Davis got the gun, that he got into a white Cadillac. You will learn when the opportunity presented itself for retribution, Dwayne Davis made sure that the shooters were armed and ready to execute their revenge.
0: Well, keep an eye on that story. The EastEnders legend making a permanent return to Albert Square 20 years on from his debut. Rob Kaczynski reprising his role as Sean Slater, who last lived on the square full time back in 2009. I know some ladies and some boys, let's be honest, are fans because he's a ridiculously good looking lad. He really is. You know, you're looking at him going, seriously? How do you have that hair? What's going on? Mrs. Brown's Boys Christmas special cancer due to surgery, apparently. Brendan O'Carroll announcing that the Christmas and New Year specials and its touring stage have been cancelled. His statement read, "It's with sincere regret I must announce that due to an unexpected medical issue, I'll have to cancel the recordings of the 2026 Mrs. Brown's Boys Christmas and New Year specials." That's in the news today. Frankie Valli's denying claims from his brother that he is set to retire. Not happening, apparently. The NTA, National Television Awards shortlist, this is in the UK. Girl Power, apparently, for the first time ever, it's all women in the Best Drama Performance category. Ricky Gervais has declared that he will marry his partner of 44 years, Jane Fallon, in a bid to dodge inheritance tax, despite long swearing off marriage. Vogue Williams is in the news as well. Heavily pregnant Vogue has revealed the gender of her fourth baby, and it's a boy. And Ellie Goulding is suing her former managers amid claims of a conflict of interest that left her out of pocket. She alleges that Ben and Ed have failed to secure the most lucrative touring merchandise and film deals available to her. Her case is that the pair faced conflicting obligations which restricted their ability to recommend rival companies, blah, blah, blah, blah, blah, blah, blah. So she's suing them. And that concludes the freshly squeezed juicy bits for this Tuesday morning. Here's Galantis with Little Mix. It's the Harbour.

0: 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You're going to hear a song in reverse. Identify it, artist and title. 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
0: Good morning, you're on East Coast FM. Weather-wise today, a cloudy start, isolated showers, some sunny spells, cloudier during the afternoon and patches of drizzle this evening. Temperatures in around 17 to 20 degrees. Let's get you up to date with the latest from the newsroom. It's John Hart.
8: Good morning, Rob. Three women and a boy remain in hospital following Sunday's horrific crash in County Kildare. A temporary 60-day ceasefire between the US and Iran has now ended. Limerick Garda are on high alert after two masked gunmen fired several shots at homes in the city yesterday. And the Wicklow Rose of Tralee, Carolyn MacDonald, will go for glory tonight. She is one of the perhaps favourites

0: for the competition. She is the very last rose out tonight. I haven't watched any of it, so couldn't tell you these ladies.
1: So I was going to say, you're going to be watching tonight, aren't you?
0: I'm not, to be honest with you. I don't even know. I put on the telly last night around 9 o'clock. I came in from training. And the news is on, so I was like, all right.
1: Watch
0: and,
1: the news.
0: Yeah, but somebody else was watching it on something else. I also heard that Brendan O'Carroll, he put out an announcement yesterday that the new year, Christmas and New Year specials for Mr. Brown's Boys will not be... Mrs. Brown's Mrs. Boys, there you are.
1: There's a Freudian confusion.
0: Yeah, Freudian slip there kind of thing. Because he requires an operation on a broken jaw. I wouldn't...
1: Don't say anything derogatory about Mrs. Brown's Boys.
0: Brendan O'Carroll's had a long and successful career, but it's a very contentious television programme, isn't it?
1: You don't like it then, John. I'm that's what I'm gleaming from this conversation.
0: If I was to go where I want to go with this, it would get murky. But there you go. Each to their own.
1: What do you like?
0: What do I like?
1: What is this? What is your the thing you love to watch? Do you watch a lot of television?
0: No.
1: It's just more sports really for you, isn't it? You're a sportsman.
0: Yeah, there's a bit of that. Yeah, there's a thing on Netflix at the moment about Lockerbie. I was watching that. It's not bad.
1: Right.
0: As in, it's like a dramatisation, the usual stuff. It's not amazing, but it's not bad. It's watchable. It's kind of, you know yourself. I mean, they're trying to get to the gritty detail of what happened.
1: I hear that.
0: That kind of stuff.
1: Righty-o. There you go. John has spoken. Mrs. Brown's Boys. Oh, but listen, you're not the only one that's kind of happy to hear that it's not going to be around at Christmas. I quite like it. It's almost tradition at this day.
0: It's light relief and good luck. And I mean, to be honest, Brendan O'Carroll is a very funny man, a sharp comedian. He's done very well, long career, successful career. It's not for me that particular program.
1: Yeah.
0: But
1: I just remember years ago watching, like, as a kid, not being allowed to look at my dad's videotapes. But there was a How's Your Snowballs, I think.
0: You can
1: watch it and you're just cracking up.
0: Yeah.
1: Well, Mrs. Brown's been a radio thing for a long time and then it became a TV.
0: Yeah, so mid to late 90s and sort of evolved after that.
1: Interesting. Yeah. Right, well, that's in the news today.
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1: Yeah, let's have a go at the roads this morning. Looking at the N11 here, and I can see that it is a little busy through Glen of the Downs on towards Bray to Shank Hill, but it's a yellow line, which means busy but moving. Also busy but moving around Ballymount southbound on the M50, Palmerstown northbound M50, and also around Clondalkin on the N7 this morning. But overall, traffic is moving pretty well. If we've missed anything, texts, WhatsApps and voice notes, do get them in. 087 77 11 103. And hang on for the freshly squeezed pop quiz. Backspin and win. A song you're going to hear backwards. What? Alex Warren.

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It's Rob on the radio. Good morning. Now, let's play the pop quiz, everybody. I know a lot of you want to get involved in this, especially Backspin and Win. 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Okay, so what I've done is I've taken a line from a song and I've reversed it. So you're going to hear the audio in reverse, and you've got to decipher what it is. Now, we do need artist and title. It's just for fun. So if you want to play, if you want to show off your music prowess, tell me what this is. 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

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Well, who knows their stuff? 087-77-11-103. 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

Saw Patrol, Just Say Yes. Morning, you're on East Coast FM, freshly squeezed with me, Rob G, 7.46. A little earlier on, we played Backspin and Win on the pop quiz, just for fun. What was this?

0: Lots of texts and WhatsApps in this morning. Glenn is in Roundwood. Claire is in Ashford. On the text, we have Gerard from Ockram on the way to work in Dublin. Julianne Sweeney's there. Teresa in Kilcool is there. Jenny Darley sent us a voice note this morning. So many messages in.
1: Careless Whisper, George Michael.
0: Careless Whisper. There's another Careless Whisper. Careless Whisper, George Michael. What did Gerard say? Gerard also said Careless Whisper. A whole bunch of you saying Careless Whisper. Is it right? Yeah, yeah. Well, you see, whatever. Stop showing off. What is it tomorrow? Hang on. Let me see. What do we play Wednesdays? Wednesday's the last lyric.
2: Yeah, I know. I got a good one tomorrow. It's my job to stump you, and I have failed miserably.

0: George Michael on East Coast FM. It's Careless Whisper. 7:52. You're on Freshly Squeezed for Tuesday. After 8 o'clock, going to give you the chance to win in the voice vault. Three voices in there, none guessed yet. €80.
1: Water.
2: Class.
1: And everything.
0: Anyone get any of those voices? If you want to have a go this morning, it's VV to 087-77-11-103. Here they are again.
1: Water.
2: Class.
1: And everything.
0: Rachel's asking a question this morning. It says, is that you, September? Stop dead and slow from the Glenview this morning on the N11. Yeah, I'm seeing that on the L maps at the moment, that there's a yellow line there. Traffic busy from Kilmac all the way to Bray this morning. Any particular reason why? Let us know, please. 087-77-11-103. That is the number. Full traffic update after Maroon 5. This one will get you right in the feels. Memories on East Coast FM. Good morning. You

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1: Very slow through Canada Downs at the moment, northbound 10-11. Any reason why? If you can let us know, 087-77-11-103. The good news is after that, it seems to be plain sailing. On the M50, traffic is slow from Tallaght to Greenhills, northbound. Palmerstown southbound is also busy this morning. Other heavy spots include the N7, particularly slow around Clondalkin there this morning. But that's pretty much it. They're the main busy spots this morning. 087-77-11-103 if we've missed anything. Public transport, by the way, is all good as well. More updates after 8 on Freshly Squeezed.
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11: It's 8 o'clock live from the East Coast News Centre. Good morning, I'm John Hart. Funeral details for five teenagers who died in a head-on collision with a family on the M9 motorway on Sunday morning are due to be announced today. Joe Carthy, Alex McCarthy, Kamil Putkowski, Jeremy O'Brien and Jack Kennedy died after they drove the wrong way on the carriageway before colliding head-on. The family in the second car, three sisters and a seven-year-old boy, remain in a serious condition in various hospitals this morning. Concerns are growing that the conflict between the US and Israel could escalate. A 60-day temporary ceasefire agreement has now lapsed, with Tehran resuming a fully offensive military posture. Donald Trump has warned Oman, a key mediator in trying to find a solution in the Middle East, that he'll bomb them if they get involved. The former UK ambassador to Iran, Nicholas Hopton, says Mr. Trump is proven to be incompetent.
12: Given that Oman has consistently been a very close ally of the United States, consistently a country using diplomacy to try and help Donald Trump out of the extraordinary mess that he's got himself into.
11: Meanwhile, it's claimed there's a national mobilisation in action, with thousands planning to protest against the visit of Donald Trump next month. Mr. Trump is expected on September 12th to meet the Tuaisceart family before travelling to his resort in Dunbeg in West Clare to watch the Irish Open. Sarah O'Rourke from the Irish Neutrality League says it's all hands on deck.
13: Already had indications that people are coming from around the country, booking buses from Cork and Galway. Groups there are supporting the action in Dublin. It's a national mobilisation. I would be surprised if there weren't thousands.
14: 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Keeping Wicklow connected.
11: A protest will take place outside the Department of Children as part of the dispute over resourcing and safe staffing at Oberstown Detention Campus in North Dublin. Forsa will host the demonstration on Bagot Street today, along with a picket and a 10-hour work stoppage at their campus. Forsa Service and Enterprise Assistant General Secretary Deirdre O'Connell says they're willing to do what they can to end the dispute.
15: Over the last 10 years, every dispute and every local negotiation has been about safe staffing. Oberstown is a very bespoke and unique environment, and we need to have a unique and bespoke solution to this staffing issue.
11: Wicklow County Council received over €117 million in housing funding last year, according to figures seen by the local TD for Wicklow Wexford, Fiontón O'Sullivan. Local authority housing used to build and buy homes directly amounted to nearly €59 million. Funding for approved housing bodies and energy retrofitting grew steadily, while supports like the rental accommodation scheme were wound down. Overall, there was €122 million in total funding last year, compared to just over €22 million accrued from the property tax. And Carolyn MacDonald, this year's Wicklow Rose, will appear on tonight's second live night of the Rose of Tralee festivities. The 24-year-old from Greystones was crowned Wicklow Rose earlier this year. She is a graduate in a Masters of Pharmacy. She's also an award-winning competitive baton-twirling gymnast, having represented Ireland at both European and World Championship level.
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11: News of soccer, where FIFA's chief operating officer has been sacked weeks after slacking off President Gianni Infantino, who was accused of treating staff with contempt and intimidation. Kevin Lamour had publicly criticised Mr. Infantino following his botched plans to sell stakes in major tournaments such as the World Cup finals. In a statement at the end of July, Lamour described the proposals as the project of one man, adding that staff were deceived. Premier League viewers will hear on-field conversations between referees and players during live broadcasts for the first time this season. It's part of a push for greater transparency led by the referee's chief, Howard Webb. Sky Sports and TNT Sports will be able to air a limited number of audio clips, though VAR incidents remain firmly off limits. Brian Barry Murphy's Cardiff City salvaged a point in their first game back in the Championship last night with a 98-minute equaliser through Reuben Colwell, securing a 1-1 draw with Welsh rivals Wrexham. One match in the SC Airtricity Women's Premier Division this evening as Shelburne second from top face Wexford Youths at Talca Park. In the Women's Hockey and Men's World Cup Hockey events continuing today, the Irish Women's team face New Zealand. The men's team will be in action against South Africa.
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11: Cloudy, isolated showers, some sunny spells developing, turning cloudy there once more through the afternoon with further rain developing by evening with light to moderate winds, temperatures 17 to 20 degrees. 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
1: Just ahead of the voice vault, €80 in there, three voices too. Let's play your feel good song of the day this morning. It's Fleetwood Mac, Go Your Own Way on East Coast FM.

0: There's Pete, we're back on East Coast FM. Let's go your own way. Text them WhatsApp to 087-77-1103. If you're up in Adam or you're stuck in a traffic jam, let us know what's going on, please. Anita Boylan's on the WhatsApp.
1: Hi, Rob. Just an update on the traffic. Heavy once you pass the Glenview, but just for a few moments. Then in Kilmack, once you get to Kilmack Village, then it gets busy until you've passed all the Bray exits. But once you get to exit 17, it's free. It's just volume, nothing else, no incidents. It's just volume.
0: Thanks, Anita. Appreciate that.
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0: Well, who is it? That's the question. Or who are they? More appropriate, because there are three voices in there. None of them guessed yet. Your job is to get all three to win the money. €80 in there. If you get one, well done. Get two, good for you. You guess a lot, you win the pot.
3: Water.
4: Glass.
3: And everything.
0: There's one standout voice for me that I'm amazed at. Seriously, the one in the middle there. It's just, it's so obvious to me. I'm like, ah! Oh! Someone has to say it. Any ideas? 087-77-1103. Here they are again.
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0: If you want to have a go, it's 80 quid in it for you this morning. In the Voice Vault, VB, with your name and where you're from. Get it into us right now. Ariana Grande, Hate That I Made You Love Me on East Coast FM.

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1: Good morning, Rachel.
2: Hello, how are you?
1: I'm good today. You're out of the traffic anyway in the N11.
2: That is the main thing, yes. Yeah. It's not meant to be bad yet.
1: No, well, I guess it was you that said, September, is that you?
2: Yeah. Yes, very early. It was 2 weeks ago, like, come on, lads.
1: I know, yeah. Listen, enjoy the next couple of weeks in the N11 because it's about to get pretty chaotic.
2: Yeah,
1: once
2: then
1: the
2: it's back to 6 a.m. Yeah. Leaving Wicklow Town.
1: Are you enjoying the child, or are you looking forward to the child maybe heading off to, was it play school at this stage? Or?
2: Oh, my child has play school through the summer, so I actually shouldn't even be complaining too much.
1: Oh, it's well,
2: but he has
1: home,
2: to. I work full time, so
1: yeah,
2: he has to go somewhere.
1: Enough. That's fair enough. True, it has to be looked after. Listen, I've got 80 euro for you in the Voice Vault. I think there's a bit of a reluctance to get involved this early in the game because people are looking for the money to build and build and build. But you, I think, are going to swoop in and take the 80 quid. Am I right in thinking that?
2: No, I think you're going to give me 50 for the first two, and we'll call it quits.
1: No, you see, they're not the rules. I'll pass it on to the powers that be. Should we
2: whoever wins in the end can pay me for the first two. I think I have them. I think.
1: All right. Well, let's have a listen again, Rachel. Have a listen to these.
2: Yeah.
3: Water.
4: Glass.
3: And everything.
1: Okay. Hit me.
2: Right. The first one is Rachel White. Your one is Marge Daniel Craig.
1: Uh huh.
2: The second one is David Tennant, and the third one, I don't know. It's a man, obviously. I don't like Enda Kenny. It's not Enda Kenny because he's from Mayo. Go on, I've said it there.
1: You reckon the third one's a man?
2: Is it not?
1: Let's have a listen.
3: Water.
4: Glass.
3: And everything.
2: Oh.
1: No.
2: Maybe it's a girl.
1: Yeah, it is a girl.
2: Maybe it's a young girl.
1: It is a girl.
2: Oh, is it a girl? Okay.
1: So we have a female, a male, and a female. Okay, so give us the names again.
2: I'm changing it from Enda Kenny then if you give me that.
1: So, Rachel Weisz, David Tennant,
2: and I don't know, your mum Maya Jama,
1: Maya Jama, right, so we've got Rachel Weisz, David Tennant, Maya Jama, for 80 quid.
2: I mean, I've none of them.
1: You've none of them, you're right. You're writing something, you didn't get any of them. So.
2: Oh my God, the middle one I'd have bet my house on.
1: No. It's the middle one that I was saying just before we played this game that I think is so obvious.
2: And me and you, I was like, me and Rob definitely both know David Tennant.
1: It's not him.
2: No. Okay,
1: sorry, Rach.
2: Have
1: a brilliant day, all right? All the best. Bye. Bye, bye, bye, bye, bye, bye. Tenor on us now. 90 quid tomorrow. I'm sure some of you are probably screaming at the radio going, really? Well, listen, come on then. Stop giving it all that and then not playing. If you want to play tomorrow, BV to 087-77-11-103.
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1: Now, N11, we're being told, is busy, but it is just volume, so traffic slow through the Glen on towards Bray this morning, but after that, it frees up a bit. It's also a little slow on the Dublin Road in Bray this morning, we're being told. M50 traffic, Ballymount, one of the heavier spots there, northbound. It's also a little busy further up around Finglas, southbound this morning. The N7 traffic slow there, particularly busy around the Clondalkin area. I say particularly busy, it's a yellow line, which means it's busy but moving. No red lines anywhere this morning to look at, and the public transport scenario is all good as well, all operating as normal and to schedule. If we've missed anything, get your texts, your WhatsApps, or even better, your voice notes in so we can hear your lovely voices for a change. Do hang on for Hosier, get them off you in the next couple of minutes. And I've also got a cracker of a big question this morning that I'd love you to chime in on. We'll get to that in a matter of minutes on Freshly Squeezed.
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morning. Hey, 24, freshly squeezed, it's Rob on the radio, and time for the big question. This is where we want you, Wicklow, to get involved on text, WhatsApp or voice note 087-77-11-103. So the question for you this morning is, what completely useless piece of information is lodged in your brain and isn't going anywhere? So it's maybe a random fact that serves no purpose whatsoever, but for some reason you know them. It's in there, it's not going anywhere, information you don't need, you didn't ask for it, and your brain has just decided it's staying there, and you like to share it on occasion. For example, if ever we're talking about shoes, louse, or runners, or what have you, I'll say, do you know that little bit at the end of your lace, the little plastic, do you know what that's called? That's called an anklet. That's just in my head. It's there. So what completely useless information do you know? That's what we want this morning. That's the big question. Love you to chime in on it. Text, WhatsApp, or voice note. 087-77-11-103. We love to share them, though, don't we? I love saying that to people. Oh, a bit at the end of your lace. Aglet. There's one for you. A-G-L-E-T. Yeah, you can go Google it. Also, there's a line from the Jerry Maguire movie with Tom Cruise all those years ago that has stuck with me. Remember that gorgeous little kid? I think he's in his 20s now and he's a model or something. Jonathan Lipnicki? I think that was his name? But there was one line he said in that movie. He said, did you know the human head weighs 8 pounds? And I was like, oh, I never knew that. Human head weighs 8 pounds, lads. I will always

0: Love. Anne-Marie, 2002 on East Coast FM, 8:28. The big question this morning, what completely useless piece of information is lodged in your brain? That's what we want to know. No purpose whatsoever. For some reason, they're just staying there. And if ever you feel the need to share, you love to do it. Annabelle O'Gorman, morning Annabelle, says, Barbie got her belly button in 1971. That's so random. Barbie got her belly button in 1971. Just like a useless piece of information. I never knew that, so thank you. So before 71, there was just a bit of plastic there, no hole in there. 71, Barbie got a belly button. I'm sure made news, probably. Hi Rob, did you know bananas aren't fruits, they're herbs? Sorry? Hang on for a second. Bananas, herb. Hang on for a second. Wow. The banana plant is technically classified as the world's largest giant herbaceous flowering plant. A herb. What? Bananas are herbs, lads. I'm going to go home and have a herb sandwich after the show.
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0: Good morning, you're on East Coast FM. Weather-wise today, Tuesday, cloudy start, isolated showers. There will be some sunny spells. Then it'll get cloudier during the afternoon with patches of drizzle this evening. Very much a mixed bag today. Temperatures a little cooler than of late, around 17 to 20 degrees. Let's get you up to date with the latest from the newsroom. And John Hart.
9: Good morning, Rob. There's growing concerns the US conflict with Iran could escalate sharply. A 60-day or 30-day

0: truce had now lapsed overnight. Funeral details are set to be announced later for the five teenagers who died in the M9 collision on Sunday morning. Various groups are said to be planning to protest against the impending visit of Donald Trump here next month. Parents who spend more than an hour a day on their phone could be making their child less intelligent. It's a bizarre claim. Researchers in Norway have found a link between delays in speech and language development in five-year-olds if mom or dad have high screen time, apparently. Apparently a study from the University of Oslo, it found children were more likely to spend longer on their own screens if the parents spent a long time scrolling on their phone.
1: Well, monkey see, monkey do, I suppose.
0: A bit of that, yeah. I suppose it's very hard to clamp down on that. It is the modern scourge of our lives, I guess. Mobile phones and doom scrolling.
1: Yeah, they're probably the worst thing to happen to society was the bloody smartphone.
0: Yes.
1: You know, could we strip it back to basics?
0: It's a very advantageous tool to buy things and get stuff done quickly, but also it's, just watching people doing silly things on short, what's it, what would you call it, like TikTok videos are basically short.
1: Short form videos. Quick hits, I suppose, of dopamine. So an hour a day and you're dumbing down your kids, essentially.
0: Apparently so, yeah.
1: Well, mine affect so.
0: Well, they have no chance.
1: Not a hope.
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1: It's slow through Glen of the Downs this morning, but it's just traffic. After Braid frees up significantly there, traffic is busy on the N7 between Castlewarden and Rathcoole and on towards Clondalk. And there apparently has been an accident between Castlewarden and Rathcoole, just to watch out for that this morning. On the M50, traffic-wise there, Ballymount northbound, it's busy, but moving the other busy spot around Finglas southbound this morning. But overall, it's moving reasonably well. Public transport is fine too. If we've missed anything, 087 77 11 103. Reminder of that big question. What completely useless piece of information is lodged in your noggin? Information you don't need, you didn't ask for, and yet your brain has decided it's staying there. And when you can, you will share said piece of information. Already we've heard this morning that bananas are actually herbs. I refuse to believe it. Google it. That's a fact. Annabelle letting us know that Barbie got her belly button back in 1971. I had mentioned a line from the Jerry Maguire movie. The human head weighs 8 pounds and also that little plastic belt at the end of your lace is called an aglet. There's loads more in there. We'll get to some of your messages in the next couple of minutes. So pick girls aloud first. Here's Call the Shots.

Girls Aloud on East Coast FM. Call the shots. So, let's get to some of your messages this morning on the big question, which was, so I have it written down here, what completely useless piece of information is lodged in your brain? Information you don't need, you didn't ask for, but your brain has decided it's staying there, pal, and it's not going anywhere. Sarah, good morning. Says, hi Rob, I know the lyrics to the Fresh Prince of Bel-Air word for word, haven't watched it since the 90s. If you ask me what I did yesterday, I'd be struggling. Fresh Prince of Bel-Air is a bop though, isn't it? Love it. This one from Mark. Mark, good morning. Says, I know the registration of every car I've ever owned. Interesting. How many have you owned? I remember my dad had an old Volkswagen Golf. I'm going back to the 80s here. Orange, bright orange thing. We loved it. Not so much the leather seats on a hot summer's day, but that's a different story. But I remember the reg. It was before the D's and all of that came in, but it was 206 UZL. Funny you mentioned that, Marcus. It's just when you saw your text there, I was like, oh, I remember a few regs. Lisa's in Rathnew, up the village. She says, I can tell you the names of every Teenage Mutant Ninja Turtle, their colours and their weapons. I'm 43. I love it. I used to, oh God, that's bringing me back now as well. I was in primary school. No, I wasn't. I was in secondary school at that stage. Or was it primary school? How far back am I going here? Can't remember. But I just remember sitting at the kitchen table and we had a small telly in the kitchen for some strange reason on top of the hi-fi system. And we used to sit there with a bowl of Crunchy Nut Cornflakes, because they're epic, watching Teenage Mutant Ninja Turtles before I went off to school. Good times! Darren says, I know that the little dot over a lowercase I or J is called a tittle. Completely useless information. Delighted to bring it to you. No name on this text. I know my old landline number from when I was a child. I've lived in four different houses since. I don't know my friends' mobile numbers. Yeah, that's a thing. Because I've got, my friends are just names in my phone. I don't know anyone's number, to be honest. My wife's, my mum and dad. I think that's pretty much it as far as phone numbers are concerned. It's just names. It's just names for the rest of them. I'll give you one more. There's loads there to get to. I'll get to as many as I can. Keep them coming in. 087-77-11-103. Stephen says, I know the inventor of the Pringles can was buried in one. I've had this in my head for years. I've no idea why. Actually, it's something we mentioned on the show not so long ago. That's true. The inventors of the Pringles is buried in a Pringle can. What useless information would you like to share with Wicklow this morning? 087 77 11 103. That's the number.

0: 9 on East Coast FM, Wicklow's favourite radio station, still to come this morning. The time tunnel, we'll do that between 9 and 10. Also going to get some more of your messages in the next couple of minutes in relation to the big question this morning and the useless information you've got lodged in your brain that isn't going anywhere. Get to those shortly. Meanwhile, this is still up and running.
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0: How do? 10 to 9, Tuesday morning, it's Rob on the radio. The big question this morning, what completely useless information is lodged in your brain? No name on the text, I know the exact ingredients in McDonald's Big Mac sauce. No, you don't. It's top secret, isn't it? Or am I thinking of Coca-Cola? Either way, share, please. Quite like the old Big Mac sauce. Another one in here says, hi Rob, I know the entire planet's in order, but every time I'm asked to name them, I panic and forget Earth. Ah, you dope. There was another one as well, which kind of laid down the gauntlet to me. Michelle in Wicklow. Morning, Michelle. She says, I know every word of Mambo Number 5. Don't know why. I don't even particularly like the song. Well, you shouldn't have mentioned it then. Yeah, I know, Michelle. Sing along now. Everyone else, enjoy. Bit of new bacon for Tuesday. Why not? You're on Freshly Squeezed. Good morning.

0: Lou Bega. Here's Mambo number 5. We're talking about the useless information you have in your head. Michelle says she doesn't particularly like that song, but she knows every word, so on the back of that,
1: had to play it. Sorry, Michelle.
0: Now, got to tell you about this. So you might have heard that Irish Music Month is coming very soon, and you might have also heard we're looking for a new local hero. But did you know we're also looking for an original Irish language song too? We're looking for Hour on the Lake, or Song of the Heroes. So if you or someone you know likes writing songs as Gaeilge, or you want to try your hand at performing one of your songs as Gaeilge, collaborating with someone maybe on a blended version, Berla agus Gaeilge, then submit your song to irishmusicmonth.ie. That's irishmusicmonth.ie. And if your song is chosen, the prize is incredible. $2,500 in prize money, cha-ching. 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So listen, if you're a musician and you're listening to that, come on now. What an opportunity that is. You're on Freshly Squeezed. We were good.

0: was Miley Cyrus and Flowers on East Coast FM. We were talking useless facts this morning and our own Nicky Hayes chimed in. Calvin Harris, world famous DJ. I think he's the highest paid DJ in the world as well. He's also the biggest organic farmer in Ibiza. Just pretty useless information for you Tuesday. Why not? Time Tunnel's on the way. We're going to visit the 90s and the 10s this morning. Hang on for that.
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9: It's 9 o'clock, live from the East Coast News Centre. Good morning, I'm John Hart. Funeral details for the five teenagers who died in a head-on collision with a family on the M9 on Sunday morning are due to be announced today. Joe Carthy, Alex McCarthy, Kamil Pustkovsky, Jeremy O'Brien and Jack Kennedy all died after they drove the wrong way on the carriageway before colliding head-on. The family in a second car, three sisters and a seven-year-old boy remained in a serious condition in various hospitals. Meanwhile, TikTok says it is monitoring content associated with the incident and is actively working to get harmful videos removed. Fianna Fáil TD Shane Moynihan says the values of some young people have been compromised.
10: Young men believe that this sort of behaviour is acceptable. And that requires, I think, for a conversation for us as a society, both in terms of political discussion, but also in terms of how we engage with the likes of social media companies about why this sort of behaviour has been glorified in some instances.
9: A local TD is raising concerns over the planned phasing out of temporary fuel supports and how it could hit hard for both Wicklow farmers and hauliers. Temporary cuts to excise duties on petrol and diesel are due to be phased out from the start of next month, with budget decisions also expected over the coming weeks. Fine Gael TD Brian Brennan says he's directed his concerns to Simon Harris about the contentious issue.
11: Any phasing out of the temporary support measures on fuel will have a negative effect on so many people in County Wicklow, especially those in the agriculture and the haulage sectors. I spoke directly with Simon Harris again last night on this very issue. He's fully aware of the seriousness of the situation and he's assured me that nothing will be off the table in regards to the phasing out of temporary supports.
9: Concerns are growing that the conflict between the US and Iran could escalate after the ending of a 60-day temporary ceasefire agreement. Donald Trump has warned Oman, a key mediator in trying to find a solution in the Middle East, that he will bomb them if they get involved. Meanwhile, it's claimed there's a national mobilization in action with thousands planning to protest against the visit of Donald Trump here next month. He's due on the 12th of September September to meet the Taoiseach at Farmley in Dublin before travelling to his resort in Dunbeg in West Clare to watch the Irish Open Golf Championship. Sarah O'Rourke from the Irish Neutrality League says it's all hands on deck.
12: We've already had indications that people are coming from around the country booking buses from Cork and Galway. Groups there are supporting the action in Dublin. It's a national mobilisation. I would be surprised if there weren't thousands.
13: 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Keeping Wicklow connected.
9: Teachers' unions say their members have been overwhelmed with paperwork. The TUI is calling on the Department of Education to tackle the high levels of administration duties expected from teachers, with 92% saying paperwork distracts from teaching and leads to burnout. The unions of schools are reporting retention is now as big a factor and challenge as the recruitment of teachers in itself. Elsewhere today, Wicklow County Council received over €117 million in housing funding last year, according to figures released to local Sinn Féin TD Fiontán O'Sullivan. Local authority housing used to build and buy homes amounted to nearly €59 million. Funding for approved housing bodies and energy retrofitting also grew steadily, while supports such as the rental accommodation scheme were wound down. Overall, there was €122 million in total funding last year, compared to just over €22 million located through the property tax. And the Wicklow Rose, Carolyn MacDonald, will appear on tonight's second live night of the Rose of Tralee Festival. Festivities even. The 24-year-old Greystones woman was crowned the Wicklow Rose earlier this year. She's considered a good outside bet to win the competition. She recently completed a Master's of Pharmacy degree and is also an award-winning competitive baton-twirling gymnast, having represented Ireland both at European and world level.
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9: FIFA has sacked a senior member of staff amid the fallout from Gianni Infantino's controversial World Cup investment plans. Chief Operating Officer Kevin Lamour publicly criticised the president, claiming the organisation's administration has been deceived over the proposals. He's also accused Infantino of treating staff with contempt. Premier League viewers will hear on-field conversations between referees and players during live broadcasts for the first time this season as part of a push for greater transparency. Sky Sports and TNT Sports will be able to air a limited number of audio clips from body cameras. In soccer news elsewhere, Brian Barry Murphy's Cardiff City salvaged a point late on in their championship derby against Welsh rivals Wrexham last night in Cardiff with a 98-minute equaliser from Reuben Colwell. In the SSE Electricity Women's Premier Division this evening, second-place Shelburne play host to Wexford at Talca Park. And the draw will take place for the quarterfinals of the Club Orange Men's FEI Cup later on today. Only teams from the SSE Electricity Men's Premier Division remain in the competition. The holder Shamrock Rovers dumped out by St Pat's on Sunday.
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16: Cloudy, isolated showers. Some sunny spells developing. Turning cloudy there once more through the afternoon, with further rain developing by evening with light to moderate winds. Temperatures 17 to 20 degrees. All the latest Wicklow news now available on the East Coast FM website and app.
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0: Cloudy start today. Isolated showers, some sunny spells will develop through the morning. Cloudier this afternoon. Some patches of drizzle developing later on this evening. Temperatures 17 to 20 degrees.
1: The word on weather.
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7: 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Also in Hot Press, in the first part of a wider tribute, we document how the world has responded to Glenn Hansard's tragic death. Plus, we meet John Creedon, David Baldacci, Loa, the Waterboys and Alistair Gill and report on the crisis in Cuba. Hot Press, out now, with Wolf Alice on the cover.
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0: FM. It was on this year in the Time Tunnel, the Gulf War coverage was all over the TV. The Soviet Union collapsed. Music suddenly got louder and grungier. The likes of Smells Like Teen Spirit from Nirvana. We're all listening to that. We're all reacting to the death of Freddie Mercury of Queen on this year in the Time Tunnel. Blown away by one of the greatest movies of the entire decade. That was Terminator 2's Judgment Day. Robert Patrick was petrifying in that. He ran really fast. Apparently, they had to slow him down. He ran that fast for the movie. He was the Mercury man, the G1000 or whatever it was. Just a fantastic movie. Slow dances to Everything I Do It For You when they were a thing. We were all wearing Reebok pumps, oversized sweatshirts and, of course, shell suits. Yes, there's photographic evidence somewhere of me and one of said shell suits. We saw Hook with Robin Williams.
8: Oh my God, I can't believe it. I'm Peter Pan.
0: Too Unlimitable on the radio. Love it. Did it have more than one song? Here's another one. Get ready for this. The Time Tunnel on East Coast.

0: 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Tom Petty and the Heartbreakers, Learning to Fly, Shares, Love and Understanding, 1991. Well done if you said that. Part two on the way.
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2: 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Before that, let's get you up to date with the latest from the newsroom and John Hart.
3: Good morning, Rob. Social media platforms are under intense scrutiny following Sunday's horrific M9 crash. The AGSI also welcoming a commitment to provide Gardaí with every resource available to respond to crime sprees. A temporary 60-day ceasefire between the US and Iran has now lapsed, and various teacher unions say their members are being overwhelmed with paperwork. A certain Captain Jack Sparrow, everybody's favourite narrator or unreliable narrator, may be sailing back after all. Apparently, the Hollywood heavy hitter Jerry Bruckheimer says talks are underway and a script is in the works for perhaps to bring back a certain Johnny Depp, who once said, to be honest, it would probably take a million alpacas to get me to do it again. He did. He's quoted as saying something to that effect, and $300 million. It turns out he doesn't need anything like that, or indeed the alpacas. They can be saved. Mr. Depp is considering a return to the role that probably is his most famous, even though he's had a stellar career, and obviously some contentious moments as well. So the rum-soaked Captain's Pirate is back for maybe another installment.
2: One of the first things I ever saw him in was 21 Jump Street.
3: That's the one,
2: years ago, when Sky One was a thing, and Nightmare on Elm Street he was in as well.
3: He was in that, yeah.
2: Freddy Krueger, to Freddy's Come For Us. Petrifying stuff that was.
3: He was, he's been a serious actor as well as, like, being kind of out there comedic. You know, like Donnie Brasco.
2: Yeah.
3: The thing about the Boston mobster. Do you remember the Irish-American mobster?
2: Yeah.
3: What's that?
2: Whitey Bulger.
3: Whitey Bulger, that's the very one. Yeah, there's a few more. The Tim Burton movies, they're all a bit...
2: Yeah, so there was two movies he was in without makeup.
3: Yeah, a few serious roles, but mostly goth related.
2: No, I'm remarkably, I've never seen any of the Pirates of the Caribbean.
3: I've seen the first one. I mean, but you're talking 2000 and what? Nine?
2: Yeah.
3: Something like that, yeah.
2: Right,
3: you can never have enough of a good thing.
2: Well, maybe I should get cracking on that. How many has there been? Four or five at this stage?
3: God, there's a few, isn't there? Must be half a dozen. I'm not sure. There's like, it was one with the Spanish chap, Bardem, wasn't there? Mm. When he was like a silly sort of wobbly ghost thing. Like, it's just, they run out of steam and ideas. But maybe they've got fresh stuff. Who knows?
2: We shall see. We'll keep an eye on that story. Johnny Depp back on the old pirate ship.
4: Pirates of the Caribbean.
3: Pirates of the
2: Caribbean. Very one. Yeah, very so. It's time for the Time Tunnel Part 2. Let's get into it.
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2: FM. Now, it wasn't this year that Brian Cowan was our Taoiseach. We entered the EU IMF bailout programme. Mm-hmm. Severe recession and austerity measures dominated daily conversation. The Deepwater Horizon oil spill was on this year in the Time Channel as well. There's a movie, actually, with Mark Wahlberg, which is decent. There was an earthquake in Haiti that made world news. And Prince William and Catherine Middleton announced their engagement. As did myself and the current Mrs. G. Might help you along. We were married in the same year. We had all our children in the same years as well. It's a remarkable thing.

0: What a tune that is. Tudor Cinema Club's What You Know on East Coast FM's Time Tunnel with Edward Mayer's Stereo Love, Mumford & Sons with The Cave and Rihanna's Only Girl in the World. All songs, singles released on this year in the Time Tunnel. What's the year though? The sound of vuvuzelas were annoying us at the World Cup that Spain won on this year. Yeah, they were aggravating, weren't they, to say the least. A lot of us watching the football, the volume down, you want to hear the commentary because you got the sound of those bloody things. Cork won the football, Tip won the hurling, and the price of stuff. The average house in around 180 to 240,000 euro at the time. Cinema tickets would have cost you about a tenner. Petrol and diesel, 155 a litre. Yeah. What do you reckon? Toy Story 3 was in the cinemas. The rise of the smartphone as well. It was all kind of consuming us on this year in the Time Tunnel. Social media was becoming more prevalent. And speaking of movies, Inception was the big movie of the year. One of them anyway. Hell of a soundtrack. Hans Zimmer. A song called Time in particular, which I love from that. What do you reckon the year is? 087 77 11 103.
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0: This was the year the TV show Glee was hugely popular. I think it's on one of the streaming platforms these days for those of you that like that kind of thing when they're all singing and just bursting into song out of bloody nowhere. That's what annoyed me about that show. Downton Abbey debuted on this year in the Time Channel. There's numerous episodes and movies since, actually a couple of movies on the back of that. What do you think? 087 77 11 103. Angela's been in touch. She said, Rob, that Time Channel, you've triggered my PTSD with the Vuvuzela comment. I was living in Cape Town at the time. Those things were everywhere. Oh, they were. Annoyingly so. On the radio, we're the Kings of Leon. Radioactive.

0: time to roll on East Coast FM with Usher. DJ got us falling in love. The hits and the headlines of 16 years ago, 2010. That was the year we were looking for. So well done if you said that. Time to roll back tomorrow between 9 and 10. I'll be back from 6. And Declan has the morning show just after 10 this morning. Do you get involved? 087 77 11 103.
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10: It's 10 o'clock live from the East Coast News Centre. Good morning, I'm John Hart. A major blaze at a tyre centre in neighbouring County Wexford has been brought under control. The alarm was raised at around 7 p.m. last night when smoke and flames could be seen emerging from the premises in the Temple Shannon area of Enniscorthy. No injuries have been reported. Councillors in Enniscorthy say it took several hours for the fire to be brought under full control. Further afield in Ukraine, the conflict continues. 9 deaths have been recorded in a series of overnight attacks, while Moscow says it downed 180 drones in its airspace. It follows the news that Russia warned the UK it'll pay a high price for its involvement in its support of Ukraine. Funeral details for 5 teenagers who died in a head-on collision with a family on the M9 motorway on Sunday morning are due to be announced. Joe Carthy, Alex McCarthy, Kamil Pustkovsky, Jeremy O'Brien and Jack Kennedy all died after they drove the wrong way on the carriageway of the motorway before colliding head-on. The family in the second car, 3 sisters and a 7-year-old boy, all remain in a serious condition in various hospitals. Meanwhile, social media platforms such as TikTok say they're monitoring content associated with the incident. Reporter Joe Lino says platforms such as TikTok and Instagram are making a concerted effort to remove videos depicting dangerous driving.
11: Both platforms have been saying that the videos that we might see today of these joyriders potentially going down the wrong side of motorways should not be on their official platforms and won't be on their official platforms. They're both saying they're making extra efforts to focus on the Irish situation to remove these videos.
10: A local TD has raised concerns over the plant phasing out of temporary fuel supports and how it could hit hard for both Wicklow farmers and hauliers. Temporary cuts to excise duty on petrol and diesel are due to be phased out from the beginning of next month, with budget decisions also expected in the intervening weeks. Fine Gael TD Brian Brennan says he's directed his concerns to his party leader, the Taoiseach of Wicklow TD Simon Harris, about the contentious issue.
12: Any phasing out of the temporary support measures on fuel will have a negative effect on so many people in County Wicklow, especially those in the agriculture and the haulage sectors. I spoke directly with Simon Harris again last night on this very issue. He's fully aware of the seriousness of the situation and he's assured me that nothing will be off the table in regard to the phasing out of temporary supports.
13: 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Keeping Wicklow connected.
10: And there's predictions that thousands here could join demonstrations against Donald Trump next month. The US President is due to meet the Taoiseach in Dublin on September 12th before taking in some of the Irish Open at his resort in Dunbeg in County Clare. Protests are planned with groups including the Irish Anti-War Movement, the Irish Palestine Solidarity Campaign and the Dublin Rape Crisis Centre. Sarah O'Rourke from the Irish Neutrality League says it's important people turn out to signal their opposition to the US President.
14: If there's thousands of people on the streets in Dublin, it may get to Trump's attention. Because he might be expecting a warm welcome. Certainly the people of Dublin, I think most of us don't want a warm welcome for Trump.
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17: Cloudy, isolated showers, some sunny spells developing, turning cloudy there once more through the afternoon with further rain developing by evening with light to moderate winds, temperatures 17 to 20 degrees. All the latest Wicklow news now available on the East Coast FM website and app.
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19: Very good morning to you. Welcome to the programme. Tuesday the 18th of August and a packed programme as per usual. What about this one? Meal times are wrong. Yes, indeed. A story circulating around the UK is that it doesn't matter what you do really with food, what ones to eat, what meals to eat to make you feel healthy, but if you eat at the wrong time, they're not doing what they should be doing. I don't know. We'll get a dietitian anyway to comment on that. Maybe it's a load of, but anyway, we'll see. Also, we're talking about a serious subject. This is spiking. And we're going to talk to Ciara Mangan, founder at Beyond Surviving, Ireland's first survivor-led charity for survivors of domestic abuse and sexual violence. And this is included in it, a spiking of drinks. Also, Bronwyn O'Neill from Digital, she's digital editor with VIP Magazine, talking about Hayden Bendiger from, I knew her from Nashville. I used to follow that and enjoy it every so often. But we heard she passed away. But anyway, there seems to be a backstory about that. So we'll come to it a little bit later. Our number here is 087-7711-103. We're going to the Irish Times, though, first of all, because Caroline O'Doherty, who's climate and science correspondent with the Irish Times, is reporting on a story in County Wicklow about tyres and other scrap that were dumped and deliberately set alight in Wicklow. And Caroline's reported this. She had a chat as well with the Chief Fire Officer, Aidan Dempsey. Good morning to you, Caroline.
20: Good morning.
19: Good morning to you. So, these items dumped, where were they dumped, first of all?
20: Yeah, this is an area, I was on my way up to, from Bray, going up to Roundwood, and I saw smoke, I suppose, about halfway between maybe Kilmack and Roundwood, somewhere over to the right, you know, and it's kind of hard to tell when you're driving in the distance, there's smoke. But I sort of followed the first road that I could find to the right, and it's kind of a rough enough road. And it goes through what's officially called Ballyraymond Commons. I'm sure people maybe know that whole kind of area by other names. But as you drove, you come to an end, then you can't drive any further, and you kind of go over what is kind of gorse and heath and so on, and just follow the smoke. And there in this kind of fairly flattish area of gorse and heath, all common, so it's opened. It's just this big heap of burning rubbish, scrap. And it wasn't huge, but I just was fairly, my jaw dropped because obviously we've had weeks and weeks and weeks of drought We've had weeks and weeks and weeks of warnings, you know, and we've had plenty of fires, and there's been fires in Wicklow, there's been fires in Tipperary, there's been fires in Dublin. And someone decided, well, A, we're going to dump, which is just horrible, and B, we're going to set fire to it. It just struck me as this is, you know, madness, really.
19: Yeah, so going up the road, Kilmac, to the top there to turn left into Deuce Wood and Jouse Wood and up to Roundwood. So it was to the right towards Enniskerry it was taking place. So the material in it, you mentioned tyres and other scrap. That sounds pretty dangerous. Isn't there some sort of legislation as regards tyres and disposing of them?
20: Well, there is, absolutely. There absolutely is. And there's a, you know, what's called a producer responsibility kind of regulation. You know, and anytime you and I buy a tyre, you know, there'll be a little indirect cost there that'll help to cover the cost of, you know, responsibly disposing of tyres. And there's certain firms that are designated as the collectors for tyres. And what happens and then, well, you know, actually for many years, we as a country exported loads and loads of our tyres to Asia where they were, you know, recycled. Or burnt, burnt maybe for in for as a fuel for in energy companies or for, you know, cement plants or whatever. So you know, whatever is the end, you know, the end for them, the end destination, they are supposed to be responsibly collected and responsibly disposed of as responsibly as possible. But there's also lots of scrap metal in there, and I suppose that was kind of the surprising thing too, because there were wheels, the full wheels were in there from cars, and that's what kind of survives in the pictures that I took, because everything else is kind of burnt and melted away. But you have all these, you know, heavy metal tyre wheels, and you're just thinking, well, what is the sense in that? There are scrap metal, you know, companies all over the place, you know, that you could, you know, if you were of a mind to, you know, you might even, you'd get a few bob for it. So it just, nothing about that kind of made sense, and it clearly wasn't the first time. You could see there was a couple of other areas that had been burnt. There was a couple of places, a couple of spots that were actually still smoking. Now, whether it was in, you know, the same incident, the same dumpers, I don't know. You know, one had the remains of an animal in it. I don't know what it was. There was a little skull there, but then there were rib cages, which was clearly bigger than the skull. So I just don't know. There was another patch, and I couldn't actually make out what was in it. It was like a congealed, you know, matted something. I don't know what it was. And then there's, you know, traces of older fires as well, which are, you know, long gone out. But I was told, you know, that it has been an issue there. And also, I mean, I passed a patch where there was somebody had turfed out an old bathtub and lots of heavy cardboard packaging and various other bits of you know, just I suppose, bits of DIY rubbish, bits and pieces of stuff that's kind of hard to actually describe what it is, just thrown there, you know. I mean, I don't know whether we're supposed to be grateful that they didn't set fire to that, but it just, it's a dreadful kind of thing to come across. And as I did meet a man who came over similarly like myself, because he saw the smoke and he wanted to investigate, see who did the fire brigade need to be called. As I say, I know I was only there a few minutes when the fire brigade actually arrived. They had already been alerted. And he said, yeah, this is happening, you know, on a fairly regular basis, and it's dumping and setting fire, and it's a dreadful thing at any time, but in the context of the summer that we've had, it just is beyond kind of any kind of rational thinking.
19: And there was difficulty accessing the site as well by the fire crews, I read in your article.
20: Yeah, I mean, that often happens when they're called to fires on hillsides. They can only get a truck up so far, you know. I mean, they're big, big, heavy trucks, you know, so they have to kind of make an assessment, you know, what's the best route in, how can they get in, so, you know, they're going with these kind of backpacks of water. They just have to literally, you know, walk across, you know, from the nearest point, and they're using shovels, both to, you know, turn over any burnt material on itself so that, you know, it'll there's no fresh material to burn, or maybe, you know, in bigger cases, maybe, you know, dig a trough around it and so on. So, you know, none of this is easy. You know, they did have to put that fire out. We were lucky, I suppose, this was yesterday morning, you know, and it was a cloudy morning, whereas some of the mornings we've had in recent times, the sun has been up and burning like by 8 o'clock in the morning. And there was some rain on Sunday. So from the ground was superficially wet, because the ground is still really bone dry and will be for quite some time. So even if there's rain, there's so much dryness in the earth that it'll just suck it away very, very quickly. But there would have been a kind of a superficial dampness on some of that, that vegetation up there, which would have helped. And it wasn't terribly windy either, which would have helped contain that. But just, it wouldn't have taken a lot. I'm pretty certain that the people who dumped that up there and set it to fire didn't take that into consideration, because, if they were of a mind to think about what, is it damp, is it sunny, is there wind blowing, that's not the kind of person who will dump stuff to begin with or set fire to it. So I think there's a little bit of luck involved in yesterday that it was, fairly easy to contain. But it's not easy, and it drags a full fire crew away, getting up there, getting back down again, making sure it is out, because if they go back to base, it takes them off, takes them out of their vicinity then if they have to go back to it. So, it just makes trouble for a lot of people, and it just raises concerns that you're leaving an awful lot of luck, that if you act in that way, that it's luck that prevents it becoming something bigger.
19: And the fumes from the tyres and has all sort of implications. Well done on highlighting this, Caroline. No doubt we'll hear more about it here in Wicklow over the next while. Thank you very much indeed for your time this morning. And that article, if you want to read all about what's happening there in northeast Wicklow, Caroline O'Doherty, who's climate and science correspondent with the Irish Times, has the story. It's a morning show at East Coast.
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19: FM. Yeah, The Morning Show, and a lot of people getting in touch, absolutely disgusted about what's going on there up in towards Enniskerry, towards beyond Kilmac, towards Roundwood, about the burning of those tyres. Our number here is 087-77-11-103. Now, a story circulating in the UK is quite extensive, actually, on the BBC website. If you want to have a look, is research that suggests it's not just what we eat that matters. matters, but when we eat it. Scientists studying chrononutrition say our bodies process food differently depending on the time of the day, with earlier meals generally linked to better blood sugar control, weight management and heart health. The advice is to make breakfast and lunch the bigger meals, keep dinner lighter. I think that was in the old phrase, wasn't it? What was it? Have dinner like a pauper or something, lunch like a lord, whatever it was. Anyway, let's talk to a dietitian who knows all about these sort of things, and that is Sarah Keogh. Hello to you, Sarah.
1: Hi, Declan. How are you?
19: Good morning to you. So what about this type of research and this sort of advice of, well, it doesn't seem to put the value of the food first, it puts the timing of the food first.
1: Well, this kind of research, to be honest, it has to be taken in combination with all of the nutrition. So it's not a case of eat whatever you like, but as long as you do it early in the day. So when the whole area of chrononutrition is relatively new. And I was actually just at a conference in the University of Newcastle there about 3 weeks ago, and we were looking at this in terms of the science of it. So the nutrition is always going to be the most important. What we are seeing from the research around chrononutrition, it's not necessarily that we have to have like a huge breakfast and a tiny dinner. It's that what we see for a lot of people at the moment is they tend to have a very small breakfast, quite a small lunch, and then dinner tends to be the biggest meal. And the problem is that when you throw all of that food into the body at one go, it can struggle a little bit with how it handles it. So the idea with the research is that kind of balance it out through the day. I've often had patients through the years going, should you have your dinner in the middle of the day or at the end of the day? It's like, there's no time in the day for having one giant meal. That the meals should be relatively the same size. Now, I know some people can struggle to have a bigger breakfast, so there's no point kind of tormenting yourself with it. But the idea is not to have this huge dinner in the evening, more so than that you need to start having bigger lunches and breakfasts.
19: Right, so big meals in the evening time, does that mean that you're staying up later, that the body is working very hard, and yet it should be winding down towards, going to sleep?
1: Well, the thing that it is, the body kind of digests food whenever it arrives. It's more just about the physical work the body has to do if there's a lot of food that comes in at once. So, very often we eat quite a large meal in the evening and it can overfill the stomach. So that can take, up to 4 hours to sort of clear. So that can make sleeping a little more difficult with that. So that's why if you're having kind of a slightly smaller dinner, instead of this huge dinner, slightly smaller dinner, it's just through your system a little quicker, and that can help with sleep. But it also, if you put a lot of food in there, the liver has to do a lot of work, your insulin has to do a lot of work. It's a little bit better for you to have more time before you go to bed and kind of maybe make lunch a little more substantial. I mean, the thing I see a lot is often if people, particularly if they're kind of watching their weight a little bit, they're trying to have a smaller breakfast, smaller lunch, and then by the time they get to dinner, they're so hungry that they're having this really big meal. And that's actually what we see as an issue in terms of changes to blood glucose levels and cholesterol levels. Whereas if it's just a little more balanced through the day, you tend to actually have better, you're not coming into the evening absolutely starving. And it's very hard when you're very hungry to resist eating, so it's better not to come in that hungry to actually have the nutrition in through the day.
19: Right. What should we do first thing in the morning then?
1: So I think for some people can eat a good breakfast straight away. I would, for breakfast time, the three things that you're trying really to get in there is a little bit of protein. Now that can be like one egg, it can be, high protein yogurt, it could be, peanut butter or something like that. Something that's high fiber, so getting some fruit in there. Whole grains are brilliant at that stage, so your porridge, your brown bread, things like that are quite good. And if you can get that kind of combination in, but not everybody's up and able to eat a huge amount of it. I'm not brilliant first thing in the morning myself, so I'll often have something a little bit smaller, and then kind of, be an hour later, I'm really hungry and ready for a proper breakfast. But, I work more flexibly, so I have time to do that. So it's about kind of what suits you. And if you're kind of someone who gets very hungry mid-morning and you've only had a small breakfast, it is okay to eat something there and to kind of bring that nutrition in at that stage.
19: Mm. Now, we've spoken about timing. We haven't really spoken about the content.
1: So with the meals, to be honest, it's about balance all the way. And what you do want at each meal is that you're getting some sort of fruit and veg at each meal. So whether that's breakfast, lunch, dinner, it's good to look at it and kind of go, look, is a third to a half of this some sort of fruit or salad or vegetables in there? And like that can be a homemade smoothie. It can be a bowl of vegetable soup. It can be, if you like having, a bowl of salad. then you want something like whole grain or high fibre, so that's where you're having your brown bread or your brown rice or your jacket potato and things like that if you like them. And then your protein as well is going to be about a quarter of the meal. And if you kind of get that balance going, you know, you'll be 90% of the way in terms of nutrition if you're kind of balancing your meals like that. And it's good to aim to do that a little bit at breakfast as well as throughout the day as well. A lot of us skip the protein at breakfast, but a little bit. Now, we don't need huge amounts of protein at breakfast, but a little bit there is definitely a good idea.
19: Yeah, and I've heard protein is needed by older people. Is that right?
1: Yeah, I mean, there's a lot of fantastic research in the last sort of 15 to 20 years that show that people, particularly over 65, benefit from eating more protein. And what we're finding that if people sort of from mid-50s onwards can start increasing their protein, that they tend to hold on to more muscle. And it delays kind of, you know, that frailty that you often see in people when they're a good bit older and maybe they're starting to lose their muscle and then their movement and exercise and strength starts to go. So we do naturally lose muscle as we get older. But if you're increasing your protein from particularly over 65s, we're definitely seeing a delay in that. But again, it doesn't mean sort of starting to take things like protein shakes all the time. But it's back to that, is there protein at each meal? And traditionally in Ireland, an awful lot of people would have only had protein at dinner time, so that it was missed in breakfast and lunch. So what we're really, the advice for people sort of mid-50s onwards, and especially over 65s, is a little bit of protein at breakfast, lunch and dinner. And possibly even for the over 70s to add in a protein snack like a yogurt or maybe cheese and crackers in between in the day as well. And that's really, really good for helping to keep protecting those muscles, but also protecting the bones as we get older.
19: Okay, please ask your guest. Well, it's Sarah Keogh, who's a registered dietitian, about, we had a few fruit flies at home, so I had to put things like bananas into the fridge. They're cold, but are they diminishing the value of them?
1: Not at all. With warm weather, I think we all had the fruit flies kind of hopping around a bit more. The only thing about bananas is hilariously they actually go off a little bit quicker in the fridge. So that might just be an issue with it. But yeah, it's nutritionally, you're not making any difference to it there.
19: Right. And one of our older listeners is saying in the 40s and 50s, you would eat whatever you'd get. So there you go. That's
1: very true.
19: The words of wisdom there over the ages. Great to talk to you, Sarah. Thank you very much.
1: You too.
19: Good morning to you.
1: Thanks. I can take that.
19: Sarah Keogh there. Thank you very much. Okay, if you have any comments, 087-77-11-103. Now then, we're going to hear about spiking drinks very soon, which is still a thing that goes on. I mean, got to be careful out there. But anyway, going to hear about that and the experience of one woman very soon. As I say, our number is 087-77-11-103. Now, want to mention something else that's going on, and that is, you probably heard it mentioned here on East Coast, the Irish Music Month is on the way, and we'd be playing more Irish music than ever, doing lots of Irish artist chats and social posts, and generally showing the Irish acts that we love so much, the love and support that they deserve. Hopefully you agree and you'll get in on the act as well. Now, part of that will include a hunt for Ireland's newest local hero. So if you or someone you know is making amazing original music,

0: 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So, that sounds unbelievable to me. What about you? Anyway, ultimately, Irish Music Month will put around €100,000 into the hands of acts and artists across the country that now has to be a real difference. 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Just check that out, our website, and look at the socials and keep in touch with Hot Press magazine as well for updates on this. So you've got to maybe keep an eye out for people who are causing a splash maybe around your area, and you say, gosh, you know, they just need a break, you know what I mean, sort of, and they'd be huge. Well, tell us about them, okay? 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
0: Now to a bit of news that we heard yesterday, but because it hadn't been in general circulation, we weren't sure whether it was, you know, true or not, but sadly it is true, and I'll pass it on to you. Personal finance advisors, Money Doctors, have announced with great sadness the passing of its founder and managing director, John Lowe. Widely known to the Irish public as the Money Doctor, John passed away peacefully on Sunday.

0: at St. Vincent's University Hospital, surrounded by his family and friends. And for decades, John has been one of the most of Ireland's most trusted and familiar voices on personal finance. And for many years, John was a contributor to this programme. And he was on quite recently, and it's pretty shocking to hear. I've met John socially as well, and I know that he was involved in a music band of lots of people, used to play at the GPO and in other places as well. So there are a lot of people upset by a larger-than-life figure of John Lowe, the money doctor, whose death has been announced. It's a morning show at East Coast FM. Now, the Sexual Violence Centre in Cork is calling for standalone legislation on spiking, saying current laws are unclear and many incidents go unreported. Gardaí recorded 58 cases last year, but the centre says that it's likely only to be the tip of the iceberg, with almost one in five people attending sexual assault treatment units in 2025 expressing concern that they might have been in a situation where their drinks have been spiked. Let's talk to Kira Mangan, founder of Beyond Surviving, Ireland's first survivor-led charity for survivors of domestic abuse and sexual violence. Good morning to you, Kira.
1: Good morning. Thank you for having me on.
0: Good morning to you, and thank you for coming on to discuss this very serious issue. So you were in this situation as well, weren't you?
1: Yeah, very, very serious issue indeed. Spiking is, you know, rampant now at this stage in every bar, every venue across the whole country. And it's a very, very serious offence, and very, very traumatising for people, no matter whether or not it ends in a sexual offence. It can be a very, very distressing experience to have your entire body, you know, autonomy taken, no control over your mind, your body. It's an awful, frightening experience. In my own case, unfortunately, my experience of spiking was a drug facilitated rape. So it did end in a very, very traumatizing way for me, but I did survive.
0: Yeah, and Rohypnol is one of those drugs, isn't it, that people just put into your drink. You take your eye off your drink for a moment, and next thing, you're basically, your body and mind has been taken over.
1: Yes. Yeah, indeed. It can also be facilitated by needles. You barely feel the pinch at all. And it can really take over rapidly. My own case involved suspected sleeping tablets into my drink. I was halfway through a second can of Bulmers when I essentially went unconscious then, where I was then attacked. So it can really take over your mind and your body rapidly, and it puts victims in a very, very vulnerable situation. And we know that, you know, the aim often, although it is a prank being done, sadly, by people just for fun of spiking, but it is closely correlated with sexual offences as well.
0: There are some drugs that are used, I take your point about your sleeping tablets in your case, that are, you know, difficult to trace back, aren't they? So it can lead to difficulties actually trying to go back in history, as well as memory loss, to actually find the perpetrator.
1: Absolutely. And that's one thing that the Sexual Violence Centre Cork has been calling for as well, is stronger toxicology routes for victims to find out, first of all, what's been administered into their body without their consent or without their knowledge. And that would help us to, as a, I suppose, a nation, to really understand what it is, first of all, being put into the needles, being put into the drinks, and even being put into vapes as well, which is just, you know, incredibly malicious and frightening. So, you know, Sexual Violence Centre Cork have run a very successful campaign called Safe Gigs, where they are calling for stronger reporting and toxicology for understanding this prominent and very serious issue of spiking, and then also to really get the true figures, because what was it, 50 something figures in 1 year is really less than tip of an iceberg at this stage. We hear spiking occurring in every venue, I suppose, across the country. It's absolutely rampant at this stage, and it's something that we all have to consider when we're going out. And the frightening thing is, you don't have to just cover your drink anymore. You could be pricked with a needle very, very easily, and it's happening every day, really.
0: I'm trying to think, though, increased sentences. You know, I take absolutely, let's get a system where the toxicology can be identified much stronger. Mm. But say increasing from 3 years to 6 years, I don't know if that's good enough as a deterrent. Yeah, put it in the laws and all that sort of stuff. But you really need to be finding these people and dealing with them.
1: Yes, I mean, this is such a huge issue in Ireland at the moment that I would go as far to say that in every venue there has to be a dedicated person overlooking the venue while people are out socializing, to really keep an eye on the administration of these drugs without people's consent. That's how serious this is, an issue in Ireland at this stage. And regarding then the stronger legislation, spiking is an offence in Ireland in terms of it's classified as poisoning, which, you know, it is. But the Minister for Justice has said that he would consider, I suppose, looking further at stronger legislations that could see sentencing be increased to 6 or 7 years under endangerment. So that would be a very welcome advancement to tackle this issue. And as the Sexual Violence Centre Cork have said in their recent press release, that this is a matter of when and how we can push this to become a reality to tackle this very big problem in Ireland.
0: And what's the pattern of it, of the modus operandi? Okay, you might get the prick of the needle or the drink being drugged. You're with, presumably, some of your friends who might see, you know, a change and mightn't recognise it for what it is and just think a drink gone to your head or something like that. What protection do you have amidst your friends in all these situations?
1: In many cases, it's a very obvious reaction. You can lose, you know, complete control over your legs. In my case, I just went completely unconscious. It's just a very rapid spike in, I suppose, how fast you feel drunk. But it doesn't feel like you're drunk. It feels like you're it's incomparable, really. So it's a very distinctive feeling. You just completely lose control of your entire body and your mind, and it's an extremely frightening experience. It's traumatizing in itself, to lose your memory, have no idea where the time went, what happened, how, you know, you question yourself about how you got so drunk, but you know yourself that it wasn't you. You know the distinction between drinking too much and being administered drugs without your knowledge.
0: And when it comes out of the prank arena and into the sexual assault arena, I mean, the perpetrator has to move in on the situation. So how does that usually happen? How do they infiltrate the concerned friends and the way there you are, maybe lying on the floor and maybe staff in the venue coming to your assistance? How do they infiltrate that?
1: Are you asking how the perpetrator approaches the victim?
0: Yes.
1: I could not answer that because I do not know the thoughts and the mind of a perpetrator and how they go about that. But in terms of the friends, it's just important just to stay with one another. You know, don't leave your friends unattended. Keep an eye on each other. Know to some degree, I suppose, what you're drinking and what your friends are drinking, and take a measured guess, you know, if something is really off. And if you do suspect that you or your friend has been spiked, obviously report it to the venue staff and take yourself to the hospital and ask for toxicology, and, you know, advocate for yourself that you do feel like you were spiked. Yes.
0: Yeah. God, it's very worrying for people to go out, and especially when, you know, we'll say it's the weekend and they're having a good time and their mind is elsewhere and they're having fun, and then somebody is plotting against you personally. Mm. Yeah.
1: It's frightening, and I think it's come to such a, you know, I think the fact that this is now a prank shows how out of control this is in Ireland, and how much of a crisis it is that we've got to the stage where people actually go out of their way on a night out to assault and poison people as fun. And I think that says a lot about the society that we're now living in. And I think that is a strong enough indication that new and heavier legislation needs to be considered.
0: Indeed. Thank you very much indeed, Ciara. How do people contact Beyond Surviving?
1: So we are at beyondsurviving.ie, that's our website, and then also on our social media pages, we're beyondsurviving.ie, and you can email us at info@beyondsurviving.ie.
0: Yes, Ireland's first survivor-led charity for survivors of domestic abuse and sexual violence. Ciara Mangan, thank you very much indeed, Ciara.
1: Thank you. Bye-bye.
0: Morning show at East Coast FM. Now then, the news broke yesterday that US actress Hayden Panettiere had died suddenly at the age of just 36. I was a bit shocked by that myself, but considering how young she was, I knew her from Nashville. And she's got a career, of course, before that, because she was a childhood actor, and she built a successful career across television, film and music. Bronwyn O'Neill is digital editor with VIP magazine. Bronwyn, good morning.
2: Good morning, Jack, and how are you?
0: Good morning. So I didn't really take much note of her in Nashville. Just thought she was the young version of the older pop star that was in it, and I thought she'd go on forever, sort of thing. But you know, to pass away at just 36.
2: I know this news obviously broke, I think, late Monday morning for us, early Monday morning for us, late Sunday night in the States. So a lot of us were waking up to the news, and I think she is just one of those people that, like you said, I just kind of thought she would live on forever. To me, she has been working basically my entire life. She's been working her entire life, and she started as a child actress in stuff like Remember the Titans. She's been in Pixar movies like A Bug's Life, and then obviously went on to kind of be a teenager and do stuff like Bring It On. She was in Scream, and maybe most famously she was in Heroes, and she was, you know, Save the Cheerleader, Save the World, and she was the cheerleader. So it was announced that she had passed away just a couple of days before her 37th birthday. It's now come out that she was found in cardiac arrest prior to her death, but more details around that haven't, you know, been released yet. But they have ruled out foul play, which had kind of been circulating in the internet as she had been spotted with her ex-partner, who had been charged with domestic violence against her. Obviously, I think when you see her and see this woman who has been working pretty much her entire life, when you think of a Hollywood star, she really is, you know, blonde hair, blue-eyed, like just a beautiful, beautiful woman. But obviously kind of behind the scenes, She really did struggle quite a lot. She was a victim of domestic abuse, like I said, and she came forward and became an advocate for women who, and for anyone who had suffered domestic violence. She wanted to share her story and make sure that everyone else got the chance to share theirs. She also spoke about her own mental health and dealing with postpartum depression. She is a mother to a 12-year-old girl, and she really, really struggled with her mental health after giving birth, and also struggled with alcoholism. And you said you watched her on Nashville, and she has kind of she spoke at length about these kind of issues where she was dealing with alcoholism, and her character then was going down the same route, and she was, you know, she found that very, very difficult. I mean, she was such a star, and I mean, we could be here all day just listing off her work. And I think, you know, I was like, this is so sad. And then I spoke to my mom, who was also, you know, devastated because she had watched her in Heroes and in Nashville. And even my little sister, who's 12, was like, oh, but that's the girl in Ice Princess, you know. So she kind of had reached all these generations. I suppose, you know, it is a bit easier with streaming stuff now that, you know, a lot of her films and shows are on Netflix and Disney Plus and Amazon. But I think, I suppose, the saddest part is she had just released her memoir in May. She kind of seemed to be on this new chapter of her life. She had overcome her alcoholism. She was, you know, taking better care of her mental health, and it seemed like she was ready to start a new chapter of her life. So it's really, really just devastating to find out that, you know, she passed away over the weekend.
0: Bronwyn O'Neill from VIP Magazine. Thank you, Bronwyn. Good morning to you. Thank you. And thanks to Hayden Panty, who passed away after giving us so much pleasure in various programs. Very sad case, dying at the age of just 36.
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0: FM. I'm continuing having a chat about Hayden Panettiere's death. It also reignited criticism of brands and how they handle celebrity endorsement deals, with skincare company Neutrogena facing a backlash over comments the actress made earlier this year about their relationship ending. She claimed that after she spoke publicly about her experience with postpartum depression in 2015, the company decided not to renew a deal that had lasted around a decade. They weren't happy with it, but they haven't commented on this, but they're just by their actions you can take, I suppose, what they were thinking. Let's talk to Esther Ocampo, who's host of the Monday Morning Marketing Podcast. Esther, good morning.
16: Good morning, Declan.
0: Good morning to you. Yeah. So, a sad situation, but they have certain brands, I would take from this, have a particular view of the behaviour of people who are representing them, even if a lot of people think it might be unreasonable, the conclusions they make.
16: Yes, I think brands need to take a look at themselves to see where really the controversy would arise. So she talked about the morality clause that they have, where that's basically if the influencer says something or does something negative towards the brand, or something happens in their life that is negative, then that could be, it could affect the reputation of the brand. But I think talking openly about postpartum depression is not the taboo subject that it used to be. And I think Neutrogena jumped too quickly at that moment. There are other things that, you know, brands have every right to jump quickly on, even if they're later discovered not to be true. But I think a little bit of human decency needs to come through in these brands and the decisions that they make.
0: You could say it's a judgment on somebody with on sort of a personal basis with difficulties, but it doesn't essentially affect the use of their product.
16: No.
0: And it could actually enhance the view of the product as well.
16: Yeah. I think actually with them cutting the ties so quickly, it has negatively impacted them, because they were then seen to be not sympathetic and not pro-women. And they're very much a skincare brand for women, you know, to quickly cut a 10-year deal short over one comment. I mean, Neutrogena might have other things that weren't discussed openly, and that's on them to come forward and discuss it. But from what the public perception is, it's literally just from her saying that she had postpartum depression, this happened, so therefore there's a direct correlation. Like I said, a good crisis PR manager would be good for them in that situation, but people have already made up their minds.
0: And what does it say about stars, celebrities signing deals? I mean, are they signing a lot of their life away? Because I don't want to compromise the brand, etc., and have somebody, you know, a golfer complaining about the clubs or something like that. But, you know, there might be just something they might say about something totally unrelated. I mean, it's a sort of a straitjacket for maybe taking a few quid.
16: It is. It is a straitjacket. And, you know, you talked about golfing there, and Tiger Woods, I know, lost a few brand deals when he had the accident, the car accident. And there's other people in lots of different professions that have now chosen not to take brand deals specifically because one wrong step, even if it's not portrayed as a wrong step in their heads or in the general public's opinion, the brand itself could just go, nope, that's a step too far. And, you know, we need to keep our reputation intact. And if we're known to be associated with this person, then, you know, we need to step in and use our morality clause, which, I mean, they're airtight for a reason so that they can literally nitpick and say, oh, you used a word on social media that we don't like, or you were speaking to a friend and the friend recorded you and we find the recording. Anything and everything. It must be so hard for celebrities and any influencers, because we think nowadays anybody on TikTok and Facebook and Instagram can be an influencer and be hired by these brands and they're just a regular Joe. To be thrown into that and maybe not have the background of, I need to figure this out, I need a lawyer to read through the clauses, and just like, oh great, a brand wants to sponsor me, happy days, you know? So there's a lot more that people need to think about, especially with the growing age of social media influencer marketing.
0: Yeah, indeed, they own you. Okay, Esther Ocampo, host of Monday Morning Marketing Podcast. Thanks, you, Esther. Good morning. Thank you very much.
16: Thank you, Declan. Good morning. Okay, bye.
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25: It's 11 o'clock, live from the East Coast News Centre. Good morning, I'm John Hart. Commissioner Lamont says it's in contact with TikTok over its management of videos depicting dangerous driving. It follows growing concerns about online content showing young people driving recklessly while evading Gardaí. The Taoiseach Micheál Martin says it's been done for social media likes, while the Minister for Justice Jim O'Callaghan has called on various social media platforms to do much, much more to tackle the ongoing issue. A major blaze at a tyre centre in County Wexford has been brought under control. The alarm was raised at around 7pm last night when smoke and flames could be seen emerging from the premises in the Temple Shannon area of Enniscorthy. No injuries were reported in the incident. The Teachers Union of Ireland say improvements to working conditions are required to assist schools in holding on to teachers. It says various schools are reporting retention is now as big a factor as the recruitment of teachers in itself. The TUI is urging the Department of Education to tackle the high levels of administration duties expected from teachers, with 92% saying paperwork distracts from teaching while leading to burnout. 9 people have been killed in a series of overnight attacks on Ukraine. Moscow, meanwhile, says it downed 180 drones in its airspace after Russia warned the UK will pay a high price for its involvement in supporting the efforts of Ukraine. More charges are on the way for shoppers, with the so-called Temu tax expected to increase. A 3 euro fee was introduced on goods from outside the EU in July, but that's set to jump to 5 euro. It's reported an additional 2 euro handling charge will apply from November. Elsewhere, there's predictions thousands could join demonstrations against Donald Trump's trip to Ireland next month. Is due to meet the Taoiseach in Dublin on September 12th before taking in some of the Irish Open, which will be held at his resort in Dunbeg, County Clare on September 12th. Wicklow County Council received over €117 million in housing funding last year, according to figures released by local Sinn Féin TD Fiontán O'Sullivan. Local authority housing used to build and buy homes directly amounted to nearly €59 million last year. Overall, €122 million in total funding last year was available, compared to just over €22 million raised locally through the property tax. And it's night two of the Rose of Tralee, where Greystone's Carolyn MacDonald, the 24-year-old Master of Pharmacy, will put her name forward as the potential winner of the competition in County Kerry. She is, of course, a competitive baton-twirling gymnast, having represented Ireland at both European and world level. That's your latest news update.
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25: Cloudy this morning, isolated showers which will continue through the afternoon. Some sunny spells will also break through as well. More drizzle and cloud cover by evening time. Light to moderate winds. Temperature 17 to 20 degrees at the moment. In Red Cross, it's 17 degrees. All the latest Wicklow news now available on the East Coast FM website and app.
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8: Morning show at East Coast. Your number is 087-7711-103. A little bit later on, we'll be talking about, the state has changed its interest rates as regards saving products. So we're going to hear about that a little bit later on. And what about solar panels on your roof? What about plug-in versions? We'll hear about that too. Our number is 087-7711-103. A subject that we often return to and cover here on the program is dereliction in our towns, particularly, sorry to say, Arklow and Bray. We get the most complaints about those, okay, but also Rathdrum is in there. I don't think any town is immune, though some towns, it was pointed out to me that Greystones has fewer buildings that are derelict. But anyway, conversation continues because Rona McGreevy, who's a journalist with the Irish Times, has visited Bray, and he's written about it in the Irish Times. And one of his conclusions is Bray is facing a significant vacancy problem, with a 15.2% vacancy rate compared with 5.3% in nearby Greystones. Ronan, good to talk to you. Good morning.
26: Good morning, and good morning to all your listeners.
8: Thanks very much. What made you take up this subject?
26: Well, it's part of a series that we're doing in the Irish Times on vacancy and dereliction across the country. Last year, we did a big series on Dublin. I highlighted 20 derelict buildings, of which 19 were still derelict a year later. And we've been going around the country looking at different places. And I picked Bray for a number of reasons, one of which is it's obviously on Dublin's doorstep, but also it's the constituency office of Simon Harris is there. And the third thing is I was really struck by the fact that when I went and looked at this issue last year, Wicklow had fewer sites on the derelict sites register than any other county in the country, just two sites. So I felt all those reasons together was a reason to look at Bray.
8: Right, so two sites, but your eyes would not deceive you. There were far more sites than that.
26: Yeah, I mean, there's, look, as I said in the piece itself, and it's online if your reader or your listeners want to read it, you know, not even Wicklow County Council believes that there's only four sites as they have now. The question is, why have they taken so long to get around to this? There are many counties in Ireland, Limerick being the sort of leader in all of this, which have hundreds of sites on their derelict sites register. And you have to ask the question, why has Wicklow County Council only got four? Is it that Wicklow County Wicklow is uniquely blessed in Ireland without any dereliction and vacancy? Well, we all know the answer to that question. So I think Simon Harris, when he said earlier this year that he wasn't happy with the approach that a lot of local authorities were taking to the issue of dereliction, I suspect he probably had Wicklow County Council in mind.
8: Now, Councillor Caroline Winstanley, who is Cathaoirleach of Bray Municipal District from Social Democrats, argues the issue is mainly prolonged vacancy rather than dereliction.
26: Yeah, well, it depends on your definition of dereliction. I mean, really, for a place to be derelict, officially speaking, it has to be on the derelict sites register. And obviously these places are not on the derelict sites register, so then you got to ask yourself the question, what is a derelict building? And there are buildings that I highlighted in the Irish Times, including two which are adjacent to Simon Harris's constituency office, which are vacant and in a shabby state. Whether they make the definition of they're not on the derelict sites register, but they're definitely an eyesore, as are very many places in Bray Town Centre. I'm thinking of the old Anvil building, which is in a really, really shabby state. And then there's the Celtic Bookmakers on Bray Main Street. So there's a lot of buildings in Bray Main Street that are in a bad state. And of course, it's the kind of broken window effect, this idea that you have a broken window, it starts bringing down the tone of a place, and then it just encourages further sort of neglect and vandalism and dereliction. So, to be honest, Bray is not as bad as some towns in Ireland, but nevertheless, it's a universal problem, and it's not just confined to Bray. But I decided to highlight Bray because Bray really should be in a better place than it is in terms of vacancy.
8: Yeah, funny you mentioned the Celtic Bookmakers. I don't know when the Ivan Yates business stopped, but it's a long, long time ago, and that building on the main street has been abandoned for so many years. There was lots of discussion over the years about this, that Dundrum, the town centre there and the range of shops, was something that was working against Bray. Traffic issues as well, very hard to get up and go down, lack of parking. Things like that. Yeah. You know, in Arklow, it's the, oh, but what about Gorey? I mean, Gorey is a great town and people skip it coming down the N11. But for Bray itself, I mean, what do you think of the effect of Dundrum Town Centre?
26: Well, it's obviously it's a big issue, but I think that it may be exaggerated in the impact in terms of Bray, because the type of shops that'll be in sort of the city centre area, with the exception of Penny's, wouldn't the type of shops that are in Dundrum really wouldn't be in the main street anyway, if you know what I mean. I think one of the problems is, and I saw a primetime documentary last week about this, it's the difficulties in parking are killing a lot of town centre locations. Now, you know, local authorities will say, well, we have to control parking. We have to put in parking meters. We have to raise revenue. We can't allow people to block up the main streets. And that's all true. But the impact, the flip side of that is that people are going to say, well, I'm not going to go into, you know, Bray Town Centre for 10 minutes in case I get clamped. And they're going to go to, you know, Dundrum, they're going to go to someplace on the outside. So there's all of that. There's also, I mean, by no means is this issue confined to Bray or Wicklow or even Ireland. I mean, Andy Burnham, the new British Prime Minister, was talking about why are so many high streets in England populated by the same type of shops we have here, like vape shops, mobile phone shops, nail bars, etc., etc. And he says that communities should have more say in the type of businesses that go into their town centres. Well, I might push back on that and say, and again, this is a question for consideration. I'm not given the answer here. Maybe those shops are proliferating because they're the only ones that are viable in town centres nowadays. I mean, obviously, we've lost the small grocers. We've lost the individual clothes shops. We've lost all types of small businesses. And maybe these are the only ones that can continue to thrive.
8: I mean, not making a judgment either, but we get things like, oh, it's too many coffee shops and all that sort of thing. I like coffee shops there, but anyway, and too many charity shops is another complaint.
26: Yeah, well, that has been said for a long, long time. But why is it that charity shops are moving into these town centre places? Why is it that you have only vape shops? Why is it that you only have mobile phone shops? And until we get an answer to those questions, you know, I mean, they're not the problem. You know, the vape shops and the mobile phone shops are not the problem. They're actually filling up town centre locations. And if they weren't there, what would be there instead? I mean, it's not like they're stopping other businesses from getting into town centres. I think one of the solutions to this, if there is going to be a solution, is one of the most enlightened things that the government has done, is that they are giving substantial grants for above the shop development of accommodation. I think that is going to bring a lot of life back into new town centres. And the grants and question are very substantial. The vacant property refurbishment grant has been very successful, actually, in being drawn down by individuals. So that might be part of the solution. But there's no easy solution to this problem, no matter what anybody thinks. And as I said before, it's not just a Bray situation.
8: And what about the economics, the rent and the rates?
26: Well, that's another thing as well. You know, there's I mean, obviously, any of these store owners, they want a return on their investment, and that's absolutely fair enough. But the problem is, if you can't get the rent that you're demanding, do you leave it vacant, or do you drop the rent until you get a tenant in that will take it? And the question then is, you know, as Caroline Winstanley says, you know, what kind of a rebate should you get on rates if your premises is empty and is being reduced from 60% to 20% in Wicklow as an incentive for property owners to rent their place out to whoever, you know, and drop the rent and rent them out. And there's also this concept of meanwhile use, which could be very interesting, whereby, you know, local arts groups, local community groups, bands, all kinds of organizations can use a premises on a short-term basis for a peppercorn rent, just to keep a premises open. That concept is also being trialed in a lot of towns and villages around Ireland. It's better than nothing. I mean, it's better than what's there now, which is very, very poor vacancy and dereliction, which is driving down the value of other properties in the area and making it unpleasant to live in town centres in Ireland.
8: What about affluence in the area? I mean, a few years ago, we were told that Greystones and Delgaty and Malahide on the north side of Dublin were the most affluent towns in Greater Dublin.
26: Yeah, well, I'd well believe that. I mean, obviously, Bray is not included in that. I mean, Greystones does not have... Greystones does not have a vacancy problem as much as Bray does. Greystones is a pretty wealthy town, and it's got a lot of new housing estates around it as well. And you know, but this is the thing: just because an area is well off doesn't mean that people want to go into the town centre. Again, a lot of the money that's made in North Wicklow and is going, as you said before, to places like Dundrum Town Centre and other places like that. And there's not much you can do about it. Again, this is a universal problem. You go to the centre of any English town and you'll see so much vacancy. You'll see a lot of the sort of chain stores have pulled out of these places. They're moving to out-of-town shopping centres. So the thing about the government, what the government needs to do is just incentivize businesses to take up residency in places like Main Street and Bray, and not hammer them with the sort of taxes like rates and so on that are killing a lot of small businesses in Ireland. And I know, for instance, the government got a lot of slack over the VAT cut, which went to restaurants. But the reality is that an awful lot of businesses were really, really struggling. And all the smaller coffee shops were really, really struggling to survive because of the sort of taxation and the burden of business taxes and wages and so on and so forth. So, I mean, we've got to start really thinking about this problem in a holistic way, or else we're going to lose our town centres for good.
8: Right, well, there we go. Great article, as you say, part of a series that's in the Irish Times, looking at our towns and dereliction, and as Caroline Winstanley might say, it's just prolonged vacancy. But anyway, the series is in there. Great articles, Ronan, well done on your fruitful visit to North East Wicklow. Thank you.
26: Thank you,
8: Brian. Bye-bye. That's Ronan McGreevy there, who's a journalist with the Irish Times. You can find that on the Irish Times website. Our number here is 087-77-11-103. Now, there's good news for savers, with the state increasing the interest rates on its savings product. From the end of the month, fixed-term saving rates will go up by as much as, 0.65%. It seems pretty low, but I'm sure it's significant, while post-office saving accounts will increase by 1.25%. So what does all this mean? We're going to get the views of Jerry Farrell from Castleview Financial Services about this. But Jerry, I just wanted to ask you something before I go. For the financial fraternity, news has reached us that the money doctor John Lowe has passed away.
3: Oh, goodness me, I didn't hear. Good morning, Declan.
8: Sorry to break it to you like that. But
3: good morning to your listeners. Yeah, John was a bit of an icon in our industry, to be honest with you. And John always produced a really useful book every year, actually, for the Christmas market about personal finances and how to get your own personal finances in shape with a couple of simple, or quite a few simple, and sometimes not so simple solutions. But of course, John is a brother of Teresa Lowe. Your listeners will know who Teresa Lowe
8: and
3: is.
8: And Joan Friedman, who stood for the presidential election.
3: Of course, absolutely. Yeah. So I am taken aback a little and saddened to hear. I didn't realise he had been perhaps unwell. Maybe he wasn't, but my condolences to his family and friends. Yeah, he was a good guy in our industry, Declan.
8: Yes, indeed. We'll miss him out here, I can tell you. And I want to pass on my condolences to Teresa Lowe as well. I used to work with Teresa in a past radio situation. But thank you, Jerry, for joining us. Jerry Farrell from Castleview Financial Services. Now, this announcement by the government as regards savings, what's going to change?
3: Well, at the very top, you were spot on, Declan. You said this is good news, and it's nice to bring some good news. Now, it's a modicum of good news. We don't get too excited about this stuff, and we'll break down what it means for all of us and why it's happening when it's happening, because there are particular reasons why it's happening now. So it's worth taking a look at that as well. So, yeah, you covered off some of the stuff. So the fixed term rates are either 3-year, 5-year, 6-year, or 10-year. They're all kind of named something differently. So our 3 years, our savings bonds, our 10-year, our national solidarity bonds, for instance. But the 3-year rate was 4%. It's gone to 6. It's going to 6. Sorry, the 5-year rate was 9. It's going to 12. The 10-year rate was 10. It's going to 13.5. And the 6-year. And then the 10-year rate was 22%, and it's going to 30%. So there are what we call annual equivalent rates applicable to all of those. If we were to be, agnostic and take a look at the wider market, Declan, I would be saying if we're looking at purely savings rates, the 6 and 10-year ones outshine anything that's available for a purely savings rate and from a capital risk-free perspective. And remember, those rates we're talking about under the fixed term rates do not include any fees because no fees are involved. Do not include any taxes because you do not pay tax. They are exempt from DIRT and they are fully protected by the government. So it's a really, really beneficial avenue for some of our savings. But
8: you have to be young enough, I suppose, to feel that you can lock it away.
3: You're right. Absolutely, you're right. So what we're starting to see creeping into the market, so like there is a deposit account rate that you also referenced through the post office. This is all run by the National Treasury Management Agency, but accessed through our local post offices. And that deposit rate's gone up from 0.75 up to 1.25% for variable deposits. That's a useful one. Now, short, medium-term inflation rates are running at 2% or just above at the moment, so you're still not quite beating inflation, but you're definitely earning much more than what you currently would be earning with your traditional high street bank. So that is good news. But that deposit rate that I've quoted, it is subject to deposit interest retention tax, so you would pay tax on that variable rate. So that's important to be aware of that. They've reconfigured the prize bond structures. When I heard this yesterday, actually, Declan, I'm of an age, I remember we got gifted prize bonds. I think every family or most families.
8: Yeah, there's some in the drawers somewhere, I'm sure, yeah.
3: There's definitely some in the drawers somewhere. So they've increased the weekly prize, top prize, from 50 to 100,000. And the €1,000 weekly prizes, they've gone from 20 of those to 50. And the monthly top prize stays the same. But remember, with your prize bonds, with that coupon or that docket or that ticket that you might have from 20 or 30, or in my case, well over 40 years ago, it's still interchangeable for cash. You can cash that in. So it's still, it doesn't cease or doesn't, you know what I mean? So that's important. So if you have them, you can check on the state savings website to see if you've ever won anything, and you can claim it back, or you can actually phone them and they will help you along that way. You have got to prove who you are, Declan, and all that good stuff. But so that's the good news. But in the wider context, I guess it needs to be looked at, why now? So interest rates are creeping up. There's a sense that we're going to see EU rates rise, so deposit rates will increase. So that's good news for depositors, bad news for mortgage holders, unfortunately, as we look into the tail end of 2026 and into 2027. And remember, our local TD, I had a bit of feedback. Can you hear me okay there, Declan?
8: Yes, I can. Yep. Go ahead.
3: Yeah, our local TD and Taoiseach, Simon Harris, is championing this new personal investment account or savings and investment account, this new SIA that we'll see the detail hopefully in a few weeks' time in October's budget. And what that looks like is going to be akin to what's available in the UK, which is the UK ISA, or the Individual Savings Account, which allows individuals to save or invest up to a certain amount, and much or most or hopefully all, depending on what the Department of Finance come back with, all of the returns or most of them will likely be tax-free. So if you're listening to us this morning and you're considering, and you're fortunate enough to have some savings and you're considering trying to get a better return, like a market return, you might be well advised to hold off until October till we see the budget and see what
8: Simon Harris has in mind. Okay, we leave it there, Jerry. But Jerry's message would be, of course, before you venture all these things, see a financial advisor, maybe like himself. Jerry Farrell there from Castleview Financial Services. Thanks, Jerry. We're going to talk about solar panels and maybe the plug-in variety in just a second.
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4: FM. Now, there's a lot of movement towards having solar panels, a no-brainer if everything goes up. Of course, you can generate the electricity and solar power from your roof. But what about the variation on the ones getting their direct sunlight and, you know, going into batteries, etc.? There's a variation, and that is, battery ones. Plug-in solar panels, right? Advocated by one of our politicians in particular, Jennifer Whitmore. Let's talk to Dr. Muireann Lynch, energy economist at the ESRI. Morning, Muireann.
5: Morning.
4: Good morning to you. So solar panels, what's the difference between them?
5: Yeah, so the one that most people will be familiar with that you might kind of see your neighbours have or you might even have on yourself is the PV panels on your roof. And the point of these is they are kind of standalone and they come with their own electrical connection that goes into your house. You can use them to consume yourself or you can use them to export electricity back to the grid, and various electricity companies allow that. You do need your own smart meter, but most homes have one at this stage. The difference here is these plug-in panels are quite popular across Europe. You can pick them up here and there in Ireland as well. And the idea is it's just kind of like a box that you just plug into a regular plug. And it generates electricity, just like the ones on your roof. And it sends that electricity into your home circuit. So your other appliances in your home that are running all the time, like your fridge, your dishwasher, whatever, they can use that electricity first. The difference is you're not able to export it to the grid. And it's also the case that they're not eligible for an SEAI grant. So the big one on your roof where you have to get a contractor and you have to pay the guy to come and to fix it and all the rest of it, you get a grant for that. But the little one that you can buy yourself in Decathlon or IKEA or whatever, you get no grant for that. You're completely on your own.
4: But the point of solar panels is to, you know, save energy for the environment, isn't it? I mean, I know there has to be an incentive that benefits us all, but the purpose is the same, presumably.
5: Oh, yeah. Yeah, I mean, I think it's more due to a technicality that they're not eligible for the grant right now, in that in order to be eligible for the grant, it needs to be signed off on by an electrician. But, I mean, if you try to get an electrician to come and sign off on your plug-in solar panel, I mean, what are they going to do? They're just going to come along and have a look and say, yep, all right, you plugged it in. But there's nothing for them to do. Therefore, there's nothing for them to certify. Therefore, there's no mechanism by which you can get a grant. Now, there are also health and safety concerns around them. I'm not an electrician. I'm not a health and safety tech. Experts, so I couldn't say whether or not those concerns are valid, but it seems that those concerns are what has been behind the fact that there's no grant for them so far. That may change.
4: And who's being the obstacle there, if that's the correct word? Because it might be legitimate to say, well, you don't want the house going on fire in the middle of the night, but other people might be saying, well, I don't know. I mean, they're not proven yet or whatever. So where does the opposition come from?
5: Yeah, I mean, I think it's more just that they're so new that the policy behind the existing grants was drafted assuming that you would always need someone like an electrician or an SEAI installer to certify it. So it's more just that this has kind of fallen between several stools, in that here's something that people can do without needing anyone to install and therefore not without needing anyone to certify it. Having said that, the department is certainly aware of the existence of these new panels, and they're starting to do some groundwork to see what would need to change in order for them to get grants. Would there be new legislation need to be passed or whatever? And there's going to be a report presented to the minister in the coming months, I believe, and then we'll have to see where it goes from there. But for the moment, it's not that they're illegal. It's not that you're doing anything wrong by getting one, but you're not eligible for any grants or anything. Having said that, they do seem to watch

0: your face. They would reduce your electricity bills, particularly in the summer, but not only in the summer, also during winter. There's daylight all year round. There's obviously more sunlight and more daylight in the summer, but there, you still get a bit of a shaving off your bills, even in the winter.
1: Mm. And I take your point about you not being an engineer, but if somebody says to you, well, there could be a fire risk, I mean, you don't ignore it.
0: Yeah, I mean, that's true, but I mean, there's a fire risk from anything. I mean, technically, we're all told that you shouldn't run your dishwasher at night, you shouldn't run your washing machine at night, you shouldn't leave your toaster plugged in overnight, you shouldn't leave your oven, like, obviously not leave your oven on, but you shouldn't, we're all supposed to be switching off absolutely everything every night, because there's a technical fire risk from everything. Now, on the other hand, we're also being told, please run your dishwasher at night, please run your washing machine at night, please run your tumble dryer at night, because that's better for your energy bills and it's better for the grid. So, I mean, it's not the first time we've had conflicts between health and safety recommendations on the one hand and climate recommendations on the other hand. So, I mean, might this thing suddenly catch fire and burn your whole house down? I don't know. I don't really see how, because, it, you know, they run off solar power and there is no solar power in the middle of the night. But what I would say is every single appliance is supposedly at risk of simultaneously catching fire and burning your house down at any point at night, but I certainly run my dishwasher at night and I haven't thought twice about it in my whole life.
1: Really? Gosh, and I knew somebody whose kitchen was burnt because a particular brand, which was admitted to that there was a fault in it and it was subsequently repaired, were seemingly responsible for having these fires. I certainly wouldn't run it in the middle of the night, but you're reassuring me.
0: Yeah, I mean, look, anything might happen, you know. But I mean, someone might run me over and next time I walk out my front door, but that's not going to stop me walking out my front door, you know. It all comes down to what your own particular risk tolerance, I guess.
1: Okay, Stephen in Ballinaclash in Wicklow says plug-in solar is extremely popular in Germany. Plus,
0: yes,
1: from August 27th will be legal to use in the UK. Similar legislation needs to be brought in soon to Ireland, hopefully in the budget. And I hope Simon Harris listening this morning. Bob says, oh, this is a question. Can I ask a question on solar panels? I have 11 panel system and my electric bill's still the same as the company went bust. I don't think they've been fitted correctly. I don't think that's your area, really, Myrna. You would probably say, you know, get them fitted correctly.
0: Yeah, I mean, what I would say is, so the bill is the same, but maybe that's because we all know that electricity prices have gone up loads. So I suppose the thing to check is, fair enough, the bill is the same, but is your usage the same? So kind of go back onto your bills and have a look at the kilowatt hours that you were using before and after you got your panels, and have a look at the kilowatt hours that your panels have been generating. And that should be able to tell you whether or not there's a problem, or whether or not what's going on is, okay, your bills are the same, but they would be an awful lot higher if you didn't get your solar panels, if you know what I mean.
1: Right. And is this the way it's all going now?
0: I mean, microgeneration seems to be incredibly popular. I mean, the rationale behind smart meters, when they were approved by the regulator back in, I think it was 2009, the rationale behind it back then was, we'll get everybody to switch their usage from kind of 6 o'clock in the evening to 1 o'clock in the morning, and that'll save them all money. It seems that what people are actually using their smart meters for, and is proving very popular, is to get home batteries. You charge your battery up at night on the off-peak rate, and then you use your battery during the day. And some people obviously have solar panels along with their batteries, and some don't. So it seems that the switching of usage is quite a challenge for people, and I understand why. If you want to eat your dinner at 7 o'clock, you're hardly going to say, "Oh, I'll get up at 1 a.m. and have my dinner then instead." That's not what people do. But what they have enabled is for people to use solar panels and to use batteries to kind of shift their supply, or to self-supply rather than shift their demand, and that's proving really, really popular. And I think this is just the next step in that.
1: Right, and there's a question coming in on charging cars if you don't have a driveway or live in an apartment. Will that be sorted out, do you think?
0: I couldn't tell you. I mean, this is one of these things in Ireland in general. There's an awful lot of letting the perfect be the enemy of the good. It seems that one of the problems with off-street charging is things like, well, technically you need a planning permission for a wire, and oh, if it's a trip hazard, it's a health and safety and all the rest of it. That one seems to be stuck at the moment in the land of who exactly is responsible for this. Is it a local authority thing? Is it a Department of Housing thing? Is it a Department of Energy thing? It's certainly a problem. I hope it gets sorted, but I couldn't tell you what the final solution will be.
1: Yes, but hurry up would be the summing up of that, I suppose.
0: I think when it comes to climate and energy in general, hurry up is a good catch-all phrase.
1: Okay, Dr. Miran Lynch, energy economist at the ESRI. Thanks, Miran. Great to talk to you again.
0: Thanks so much, Dr.
1: Thanks very much.
0: Bye
1: bye. Okay, morning show at East Coast FM. The vet, who's normally on a Tuesday, in the first hour, is with us in the second hour. So we'll hear from Pete Weatherburn very soon.
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7: 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Toshi Fos, and Aurani, Isra.

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3: 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Goodness me, I'm just looking at the time here, excuse me. And I should have Pete, who's here in front of me. What are we talking about, Pete? Just one thing I want to mention to you, because I've got to visit the window on Wicklow. So this is a question for you here. We recently moved in to Wicklow and we wanted to get a new kitten for our a cat for the company. Thought it'd be a good idea, but it's not really working out.
4: That's very common. 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
3: Sorry, go ahead.
4: I was going to say, people have this delusion that cats are social creatures who love the company of other cats. Far from it. Cats tend to be independent creatures who like their own space, and they don't like other cats coming into that space. Now, it is different if cats are reared together from kittenhood, and cats that grow up together, they often become long-term, lifelong friends, and that can work out really well. But if you've got a single adult cat and you produce another cat, even if it's just a kitten, and put it into their environment, very common for them not to get on. So what can you do about it once you get into that situation? Well, I think what you need to do is you need to recognize that cats don't like other animals in their territory. So you need to, within your house, create distinct territories. That means having two feeding areas, two water bowls, two litter trays, if they're using litter trays, and basically make sure that each cat has got areas which it can have to itself. And if you do that, then you're very likely to end up with cats that they may not get on, but they'll tolerate each other and they'll live happy lives adjacent to each other.
3: And it doesn't apply to family cats, you know, the kitten of the cat.
4: No, well, that it's variable. Kitten of the cat might well not get on, but two kittens together usually do, or often do anyway. And you can't force these things. You can't make cats get on together, you know. And sometimes there's just, your cat may get used to the kitten over time. You know, sometimes it is a matter of just them learning to respect each other, and in time that respect can grow into liking, perhaps. But you don't know that they're getting on well together until they sleep together. So the cats that I had in the past that have got on well together, they actually curl up around each other sleeping, and it's lovely. But that's quite uncommon, in fact.
3: There was something on social media over the week about cats or dogs, primarily dogs, knowing our moods, knowing when we're sad, know when we're happy, can suss out the vibe. What do you think of that?
4: You see, well, it makes complete sense to me, because dogs and cats can't talk to us, they can't communicate with us with language, so they communicate through emotions. And we humans, we're not usually very aware of our emotions, we just exist, not reflecting on how we're feeling for most of the time. But we are emoting, we are giving out those emotions that we're feeling, and animals are just really good at picking up those emotions. That's why people find animals such good company, because they do tend to, you know, if you're upbeat and bouncy, they'll be upbeat and bouncy, and the dog will want to go for a walk and have fun with you. And if you're feeling down and gloomy, the animal's more likely just to come to you and sort of nestle in beside you and mirror that emotion. So yes, dogs and cats can be very, very good at mirroring our emotions, and we find that very reassuring.
3: Okay. Sorry, Pete, I think I mistimed my whole morning, so apologise to you. Pete Weatherburn, Pete the Vet, and thanks for coming.
4: Thank you very much
3: for answering the questions.
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3: Now, a group of motorbike enthusiasts from North Wicklow and South Dublin are getting ready to hit the road for a good cause. The Over the Hill Gang will travel through Wicklow, Carlow and Wexford this Saturday, raising money for Open Door in Bray, which provides activities and support for adults with physical and sensory disabilities. Reporter Jamie Ryan met the bikers to find out more about the group and why they've decided to put their latest charity run behind Open Door.
13: The Over the Hill Gang are a group of motorcycle enthusiasts from North Wicklow and South Dublin who meet up every week. They head out on the roads, grab a coffee or some breakfast, and every so often, they put their love of motorbikes towards a good cause. The group's been going for around 5 to 6 years now, and while the name might give you an idea of some of the age profile within the group, founder Des O'Toole says there's a lot more to it than simply getting out for a spin.
14: As the name says, Over the Hill, we're all, most of us are pensioners, 90% of us are pensioners, there's a few young lads in it, but yeah, it's good fun. We meet every Wednesday night, in the winter we end up in the Harbour Bar, drinking orange and coffees, we're known as the Coffee Orange Kings, and on Sunday we meet at Hollybrook at 10 o'clock and we head off for breakfast, and it's like really a men's shed on wheels, and anybody has a problem, talk about it. If they need help, talk about it and we sort it out. We do charity runs every year. For the last 5 years, we've been doing runs for mental health. So this year, Mike, he contacted us and said Open Door needed a bit of help. So we're doing a run on the 22nd of August and we hope to get a few vote for them.
13: That idea of a men's shed on wheels came up more than once when I met this group. For Paul Armstrong, who's been involved since the early days, says it's the friendship and routine that keeps him coming back.
15: As Desi says, it's like a man's shed, almost. But we'd meet up twice a week, sometimes even more. And it's absolutely brilliant for all the guys. It's a great hobby. Great to get out, chat. We do our spin, have coffees. Absolutely so enjoyable.
13: And while there's plenty of crack involved, the group has also made fundraising an important part of what they do. Over the past 5 years, their charity runs have supported mental health causes, but this year, they're keeping things particularly local. On Saturday, August 22nd, the bikes will roll out from the Open Door charity in Bray for a three-county fundraising run through Wicklow, Carlow and Wexford. And Des says the reason that they chose the Open Door was pretty straightforward.
14: Mike, who I know for a long, long time, said that they just need a little help this year and would we mind? And I said, yeah, no problem. I mean, it's a local charity. It helps local people. I mean, you don't need any inspiration to help them.
13: Open Door has been part of the community in Bray for more than four decades. Founded as a charitable trust in 1984, it provides daytime activities and services for adults with physical and sensory disabilities from North Wicklow and South County Dublin. Today, those services include physiotherapy, art, ceramics and woodwork. Mick Lernahan is the current chair of Open Door and has been on its board of trustees for around 15 years now. But Mick says that Open Door doesn't receive enough money through its grants to cover everything it provides, leaving the charity needing to raise roughly a third of its funding voluntarily every year.
16: We are a charity that looks after about 60 members up on the Vevey Road, and we have a daycare centre, and we have physios there, we have art classes, ceramic classes, woodwork classes for people who suffer some form of disability and special needs. So they come daily, Monday to Friday, to us 50 weeks of the year. And we look after all their needs there, and they get fed as well. And unfortunately, we need to raise money. We don't get paid everything from our grants from central government. So we have about a third of the money to raise every year, voluntary. What it means to us in the charity means that we can buy equipment. We can buy ceramics material, art material, woodwork material. We can pay for physio for the people when they come in to us. We can buy machines for the physio for these people, for our members, you know, which is very, very important to us, to look after the needs of over, there's almost 70 people from the North Wicklow, South Dublin area come to us on a weekly basis. We have a QR code. We have that it can scan, and that'll be on with the lads on the bikes going on the day, and the lead car will have it. And also we have I donate link. So it's https://overthehillopendoor, and you'll get to the link there and you can donate.
13: That makes events like the Over the Hill Gang's run much more than simply a good day out. For the bikers themselves, that's part of the appeal. Justin McCarthy is one of the newer members in the gang, joining around a year ago. He says the camaraderie was one of the things that drew him in, but being able to turn something that he already loves into something that supports others in the community was particularly worthwhile.
17: I've done one run with them, but the fun of getting out on the Wednesdays and the Sundays, I'd be on my bike a lot anyway. If I'm heading into town, I'll use the bike rather than the car because it's easier. But the camaraderie is fantastic. And as the guys were saying, you can bring whatever issues you have or problems you have and get references. It's just like they said, I'm a member of a men's club as well in Shankill. And it's the same kind of thing where you can meet as a group of people, share problems, get references if you want to get advice somewhere. And it works very, very well. That's a lovely feeling. I mean, to be enjoying yourself and then be able to use that enjoyment for other people's benefit is a huge benefit. And it just adds to the enjoyment. And realizing that you're using that same enjoyment to contribute to a charity that needs the help so much. And this charity, from what I understand, needs a lot of help, and we'd be very, very happy to do it. I intend reaching out to business colleagues of mine and friends, etc., to try and bring in as much money as I can.
13: The Over the Hill Gang will leave Open Door in Bray at around 9:30 on the morning of August 22nd. From there, they'll make their way around Hollywood and Baltinglass before continuing through Carlow and Wexford, eventually travelling back through Arklow and Rathnew on their way back to Bray. For Open Door, the hope is that every kilometre travelled will help to bring in a little more money towards the services its members rely on throughout the year. And for the Over the Hill Gang, it's another chance to put what they love doing to a good cause. For Window on Wicklow, I'm Jamie Ryan.
3: 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And Window on Wicklow is funded by the News Reporting Scheme.
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3: And that's it for today. Thanks to our producer, Sinead Keogh. For me, Declan Meehan. Do have a good Tuesday. See you back tomorrow.
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25: It's 12 o'clock live from the East Coast News Centre. Good afternoon, I'm John Hart. Commissioner Naman is in contact with social media platform TikTok about its management of videos depicting dangerous driving. It follows growing concerns about online content showing young people driving recklessly and evading Gard Laoghaire. The Taoiseach Micheál Martin says it's done for social media likes, while the Minister for Justice, Jim O'Callaghan, has called on various platforms to do more to tackle the issue. Fianna Fáil TD Shane Moynihan says the glorification of dangerous driving must end.
26: Why it's been lionized and why it's been kind of celebrated, and how do we have that conversation both at a kind of a society level but also at an individual level about why those values are ones that are celebrated too, because that is also a factor that has led to some of the tragedies we've seen in the last few weeks.
25: TikTok and Meta say that they're actively working to take down videos encouraging such behaviour, but reporter Jessica Kelly says their approach doesn't appear to be working very well.
27: Open my phone, open TikTok, and the very first video I saw was of somebody joyriding. The caption on it was, "Your man waiting for GTA Grand Theft Auto 6, we do it in real life, we not the same." I clicked on that profile and I saw multiple posts with stolen cars and bikes. As I scrolled through, other videos of that nature appeared.
25: Fire crews in Wicklow were called out after a pile of tyres and scrap were deliberately set alight on Ballyramon Commons near Roundwood yesterday. Thick black smoke was visible 4 kilometres. Crews had to reach the blaze on foot as the terrain kept fire trucks away. Officials say deliberate burning is now disturbingly common in spite of repeated fire warnings. Investigators are using drones to try and identify those responsible. The climate and science correspondent of the Irish Times, Caroline O'Doherty, has told the Morning Show the containment came down to luck as much as effort.
28: This is happening, you know, on a fairly regular basis. And it's dumping and setting fire, and it's a dreadful thing at any time. You can only get a truck up so far. They have to kind of make an assessment, you know, what's the best route in, how can they get in. They just have to literally walk across from the nearest point, and they're using shovels, turn over any burnt material on itself so that there's no fresh material to burn, or maybe, you know, dig a trough around it.
29: 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Keeping Wicklow connected.
25: Improvements are needed to working conditions for teachers to help schools hold on to their staff. It's the schools reporting retention is now as big an issue as that of the recruitment of teachers in the first place. The TUY is calling on the Department of Education to tackle high levels of administrative duties rather than the ongoing everyday classwork. TUI General Secretary Michael Gillespie says 9 in 10 teachers say paperwork distracts from their ordinary job.
30: We have the most change of any system in the country over the last number of years. Every month or 2 months, there's
1: there's a new idea coming down from the department that must be imposed in a school. Now, some of them are very valuable, don't get me wrong, but all the work associated with all of that. So what teachers are really saying, are crying out to me, is we need a period of consolidation. The big project at the moment is bringing in the new Leaving Cert, and that's what needs to be supported.
25: And to stay tuned, the Rose of Tralee Festival, where Wicklow Rose Carolyn MacDonald from Greystones will appear live on television tonight. The 24-year-old Greystones woman crowned Wicklow Rose back earlier in May. She's considered a good outside bet amongst those who are in the know. Carolyn recently completed a Master's of Pharmacy degree. She's also an award-winning competitive baton-twirling gymnast, having represented Ireland at European and world level.
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25: Cloudy with some well-scattered showers, occasional hazy sunny spells, outbreaks of rain and drizzle spreading from the west by evening. Top temperature 17 to 20 degrees at the moment. In Rathdangan, it's 18 degrees. All the latest Wicklow news now available on the East Coast FM website and app.
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East Coast Afternoons, hello there, happy Tuesday. Tommy Green with you in the afternoon. There's Calvin Harris and the Dublin singer, songwriter from Crumlin, Jazzy and Satisfy. 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

0: 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Hi there, it's Tommy Green with you, Tuesday afternoon. And if you'd like to hear your feel-good favourite, you know the songs that pick you up, make you feel good, put a smile on your face and bring back some great memories, I could be playing your particular feel-good song just after the 1 o'clock news. 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

0: Katy Perry, Teenage Dreams on East Coast Afternoons. Hi there, Tommy Green with you. Katy Perry, very busy gigging and touring around the globe and, of course, releasing her seventh studio album and leaving her judge for the moment, her role as a judge for the moment on American Idol after seven seasons. Busy, busy lady.
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0: Cloudy afternoon with some well-scattered showers. A few hazy spells of sunshine through the afternoon. Highs today, 17 to 20 degrees and moderate westerly winds. Currently in Bray, it's 18 degrees.
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3: Hi, I'm Nikki. Fontaine's DC have teased a brand new album. A video on social media says it will be called Dopamine Chamber, with the year 2026 included in the video. The Dublin band are headlining Electric Picnic on Sunday, August the 30th. Anne Hathaway has been named a Disney legend. The firm gives places to its Hall of Fame to those who've made a significant impact on the company's legacy. Anne began her career with The Princess Diaries in 2001, which she starred alongside Julie Andrews. And Elizabeth Olsen's reportedly given birth to her first child. Page Six has posted photos of the WandaVision star carrying an infant in a baby carrier on a walk in LA. Elizabeth and her husband Robbie Arnett first started dating back in 2017. And that's your word on entertainment.
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0: The legend, that is Sir Elton John. One of his big, big hits, I'm Still Standing, on East Coast Afternoons. Hi there, it's Tommy Green with you. Tuesday afternoon, and the All Request Lunch is on the way after one. If you'd like to hear one of your particular favourite tunes, 087 77 11 103. 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
13: It's 1 o'clock, live from the East Coast News Centre. Good afternoon, I'm John Hart.
14: And I'm Ruth Fitzsimon.
13: Social media platforms are urged to clamp down on content which depicts dangerous driving. It follows concerns about videos showing cars breaking the law and evading Gardaí. Commissioner the Man says it's now in contact with TikTok, while the video sharing app, along with Instagram and Meta, claim to be actively working to stop harmful content. Fianna Fáil TD, Shane Moynihan, says the glorification of bad behaviour on the roads must end.
15: A young man believe that this sort of behaviour is acceptable, and that requires, I think, for a conversation for us as a society, both in terms of political discussion, but also in terms of how we engage with the likes of social media companies about why this sort of behaviour has been glorified in some instances.
13: Meanwhile, the funeral details for five teenagers who died in Sunday morning's head-on collision with the family on the M9 motorway is due to be announced today. Joe Carthy, Alex McCarthy, Camille Puskowski, Jeremy O'Brien and Jack Kennedy died after they drove the wrong way on the carriageway of the motorway before colliding head-on. The family in the second car, three sisters and a seven-year-old boy, all remained in a serious condition in various hospitals today.
14: A business in Enniscorthy in County Wexford's been devastated following a major fire yesterday evening. Crews battled the blaze at Hendrick Tyres in Temple Shannon into the night. It sent up plumes of thick smoke that could be seen for several miles away, with local residents advised to keep their windows closed. Cathaoir Lough of Enniscorthy Municipal District Councillor Pat Keogh has praised the response from fire crews.
16: The situation this morning is the road is open, everything is bare. Unfortunately, the building is completely ruined. You know, there's no sign of, you know, you'd pass by, and if you didn't look, you wouldn't any more than know that there's have to be a fire. You know, that kind of way. So it's just the roads are all open. There's no traffic in, no traffic controls in place or anything like that. So fire is completely, there's no smouldering, there's no nothing. It's just building is there, roof collapsing on it.
14: And fire crews in Wicklow were also called out yesterday after a pile of tyres and scrap were deliberately set alight on Ballyroman Commons near Roundwood. Thick black smoke was visible for kilometres and crews had to reach the blaze on foot as the terrain kept fire trucks away. Officials say deliberate burning is now disturbingly common in spite of repeated fire warnings. Investigators are using drones to try to identify who's responsible. Climate and science correspondent Caroline O'Doherty has told the Morning Show here on East Coast FM that containment came down to luck as much as effort.
17: This is happening, you know, on a fairly regular basis, and it's dumping and setting fire, and it's a dreadful thing at any time. You can only get a truck up so far. They have to kind of make an assessment, you know, what's the best route in, how can they get in. They just have to literally walk across from the nearest point, and they're using shovels, turn over any burnt material on itself so that there's no fresh material to burn, or maybe, you know, dig a trough around it.
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13: Staff at Oberstown Children's Detention Campus have brought their protest to the doors of the Department of Children. A picket by members of force that coincides with a 10-hour work stoppage over resourcing and safety issues, the third stoppage so far this month. The trade union says direct talks with management, which the Department of Children did not attend, broke down last week. The guard, the representative association's Porter Carrington, says the situation in Oberstown is now chronic.
18: Oberstown is packed. They're catching them. They're bringing them in. They're objecting to bail. And next thing, you know, a judge learns there's no space in Oberstown. So if you've nowhere to put them, the only thing that you can do is release them. So the system is broken and it needs to be fixed urgently.
14: Bray Town Centre has a vacancy rate of over 15%, nearly three times that of nearby Greystones. An Irish Times investigation into vacancy and dereliction says urgent action and a new vision is required to bring life back into the town centre. County Council Cathaoir Lough Caroline Wynne-Stanley is pointing to prolonged vacancy rather than dereliction, with some owners having little incentive to fill premises. Ronan McGreevy, journalist with the Irish Times, joined the Morning Show earlier today and said his findings paint a bleak picture of the county town.
19: There are buildings that I highlighted in the Irish Times, including two which are adjacent to Simon Harris's constituency office, which are vacant and in a shabby state. They're not on the derelict sites register, but they're definitely an eyesore, as are very many places in Bray Town Centre. I'm thinking of the old Anvil building, which is in a really, really shabby state. And then there's the Celtic Bookmakers on Bray Main Street. Bray really should be in a better place than it is in terms of vacancy.
13: Teachers with transferable skills are choosing to leave the profession, with unions suggesting retention is now as big of a challenge as recruitment itself. The TUI says improvements are needed to help schools hold on to teachers by improving working conditions. It's calling for pension entitlements for newly qualified teachers to be restored to pre-2013 levels. TUI General Secretary Michael Gillespie says it's no wonder people are leaving the sector based on an ever-increasing workload.
20: That's what a lot of them would be telling us. I met a teacher over the summer who I was trying to talk back into going to teaching, and basically said, I've got a 9-to-5 job. I miss maybe my summer holidays. When I finish my job at 5, I'm finished. No more preparation. Now, he's a practical teacher, so he also had to prepare materials for his class and whatever, but he's not going back.
14: The increasing costs associated with third level education is leaving many struggling in County Wicklow. A local TD says access to higher education is increasingly determined by income rather than individual ability. Sinn Féin TD Fiontán O'Sullivan is citing rising accommodation, transport and day-to-day expenses.
0: I'm a member of the Oireachtas Committee, which oversees third level education. As a party, Sinn Féin is calling for a major increase in the supply of affordable student accommodation, the abolition of college fees to tackle the wider cost of living crisis as well, which are affecting students and families in Wicklow and Wexford. Access to education should be based on ability and ambition, not on how much money a family has in their bank account.
13: Another local representative has raised concerns over the planned phasing out of temporary fuel supports and how it could hit hard for both Wicklow farmers and hauliers. Temporary cuts to excise duty on petrol and diesel are due to be phased out from the beginning of next month, with budget decisions due in the coming weeks. Fine Gael TD for Wicklow Extra Brian Brennan says he's directed his concerns to his party leader, the Thornishton Wicklow TD Simon Harris, about the contentious issue.
21: Any phasing out of the temporary support measures on fuel will have a negative effect on so many people in County Wicklow, especially those in the agriculture and the haulage sectors. I spoke directly with Simon Harris again last night on this very issue. He's fully aware of the seriousness of the situation, and he has assured me that nothing will be off the table in regards to the phasing out of temporary supports.
14: More than 10,700 passports have been issued to Wicklow people so far this year out of the 370,000 nationwide, according to figures from the Department of Foreign Affairs. The latest data comes shortly after the launch of Ireland's redesigned passport book and passport card. The new passport also comes with enhanced security features.
13: Wicklow County Council received over €117 million in housing funding last year. Local authority housing used to build and buy homes directly amounted to nearly €59 million. Funding for approved housing bodies and energy retrofitting grew steadily, while supports like the rental accommodation scheme were wound down. Overall, there was €122 million in total funding last year, compared to just over €22 million raised locally through the property tax.
14: Carolan MacDonald, this year's Wicklow Rose, will appear on TV in tonight's second Rose of Tralee live show. The 24-year-old from Greystones is among the favourites to win the competition. Carolan boasts a Master's in Pharmacy and is also an award-winning competitive baton-twirling gymnast, having represented Ireland at European and world level.
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13: Window on Wicklow has met with the Over the Hill Gang, who are getting ready to take to the roads of County Wicklow, Carlow and Wexford this weekend, raising money for the Open Door charity in Bray. A group of mostly retired motorcycle enthusiasts regularly organise charity runs, with Saturday's event supporting a service for adults with physical and sensory disabilities. Gang member Des O'Toole says they were delighted to support Open Door when they were approached.
22: It's like a really men's shed on wheels, and anybody has a problem, talk about it. If they need help, talk about it and we sort it out. We do charity runs every year. Up to, for the last 5 years, we've been doing runs for mental health. So this year, Mike, he contacted us and said Open Door needed a bit of help. So we're doing a run on the 22nd of August. And we hope to get a few above for them.
13: Window on Wicklow is funded by the News Reporting Scheme.
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14: Goods bought from outside the EU will come with a new handling fee this autumn. That's on top of the €3 minimum custom charge imposed in July, as confirmed by Revenue. OnPost understands the latest charge will add €2 per package and be rolled out from November. The final details of the exact charge are part of the wider EU budget negotiations of the Irish EU presidency. The latest CSO figures on exports from January to June paint a mixed picture. Overall, exports were down 31% and imports increased by 12.5%. In the same period, exports to the United States fell by almost €50 billion, down to €79 billion, compared to the same time last year. That represents a drop of 65%, while exports to Britain went up by over €3 billion in the first half of the year, 42.6%, compared to the first 6 months of 2025. Looking at the currency markets this lunchtime, your euro will get you 85 pence sterling, $1 and 15 cents, or 184 Japanese yen. Shares in Bank of Ireland are trading at 22 euro and 11 cent.
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13: The draw for the FAI Cup quarterfinals has been made. It'll be a repeat of the 2021 and 2023 decider featuring St Patrick's Athletic drawn at home to Dublin rivals Bohemians. The Premier Division's in-form side Waterford play host to Sligo Rovers. Drogheda United meet Galway United while Dundalk go to face Derry City. Shamrock Rovers have confirmed they received a significant fine after a supporter invaded the Tallaght Stadium pitch during a recent league game. The supporter entered the field of play and confronted Dundalk's Daryl Horgan after he scored in their 3-2 defeat to the Hoops. Genoa have reported agreed a fee to sign Irish striker Evan Ferguson on loan. His parent club Brighton are set to cover a portion of his salary in that period. Newcastle have completed the signing of Amar Dedic from Benfica. It's understood the fee is around 34.5 million euros. The Bosnian signs a 5-year deal with the Magpies. The Ireland women's hockey team have won their first Hockey World Cup campaign match today with goals from Sarah Hawkshaw, Roisin Upton and Catherine Mullen instrumental in a 3-2 win over New Zealand. And Liv Goff has cancelled its season-ending team championship at Michigan, preparing for a major overhaul ahead of the 2027 season.
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14: A cloudy afternoon with some well-scattered showers, hazy sunshine too, and further rain by the evening. Highest temperatures of 17 to 20 degrees right now in Rathdangan. It's 18 degrees. All the latest Wicklow news is available on the East Coast FM website and app.
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East Coast Afternoons, you're on the All Request Lunch. I'm Tommy Green, and that was the hugely popular artist Lizzo, To Be Loved. Hi to Caroline, tuned our way this afternoon in Ockram. Good afternoon to you. 087-77-11-103 if you'd like to get one of your favourites on air. We got a big favourite on the way for Suzanne from Fleetwood Mac. But first, Florence Road. 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
0: Ethno Ireland in concert comes to the Mermaid Saturday the 22nd of August. 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
0: Another cloudy afternoon with some well-scattered showers and a few hazy spells of sunshine through the afternoon. Highs today, 17 to 20 degrees in a moderate westerly wind. Currently, in Greystones, it's 18 degrees.
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0: The Kit for Take That, back for good on East Coast Afternoons All Request Lunch. Good afternoon to Roz, enjoying the music in County Wexford this afternoon. 087 77 11 103. You can get in touch, you can drop me a text or a WhatsApp. We've got the 2 o'clock news, sport and weather update on the way from the East Coast Newsroom. Another hour of great music all lined up, ready to go. After two, we'll get it underway with a huge hit from Journey.
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9: It's 2 o'clock, live from the East Coast FM News Centre. Good afternoon, I'm Ruth Fitzsimon. Social media platforms are coming under pressure to clamp down on content depicting dangerous driving. It follows growing concern about videos showing cars breaking the law and evading Gardaí. Kamashu Naman says it is in contact with TikTok over its management of this type of content, while the video sharing app, along with Instagram and Facebook's parent company Meta, say they're actively working to stop the harmful content. Fianna Fáil TD Shane Moynihan says the glorification of bad behaviour on the roads needs to end.
10: Young men believe that this sort of behaviour is acceptable. And that requires, I think, a conversation for us as a society, both in terms of political discussion, but also in terms of how we engage with the likes of social media companies about why this sort of behaviour has been glorified in some instances.
9: A business in Enniscorthy in County Wexford has been devastated following a major fire yesterday evening. Crews battled the blaze at Hendrick Tyres in Temple Shannon into the night. It sent plumes of smoke that could be seen for several miles away, with local residents advised to keep their windows closed. Cathaoirleach of Enniscorthy Municipal District Councillor Pat Keogh has praised the response from fire crews.
11: the situation this morning is the road is open. Everything is bare. Unfortunately, the building is completely ruined. You know, there's no sign of, you know, you'd pass by, and if you didn't look, you wouldn't any more than know that there's have to be a fire. You know, that kind of way. So it's just roads are all open. There's no traffic and no traffic controls in place or anything like that. So fire is completely. There's no smouldering. There's no nothing. It's just buildings there, roof collapsing on it.
9: And fire crews here in Wicklow were called out yesterday too after tyres and scrap were deliberately set alight near Roundwood. Thick black smoke was visible for kilometres. Crews had to reach the blaze on foot as the terrain kept fire trucks away. Officials say deliberate burning is now disturbingly common in spite of repeated fire warnings. Investigators are using drones to try to identify who's responsible. Climate and science correspondent Caroline O'Doherty has told The Morning Show here in East Coast FM that containment came down to luck as much as effort.
12: This is happening, you know, on a fairly regular basis, and it's dumping and setting fire, and it's a dreadful thing at any time. You can only get a truck up so far. They have to kind of make an assessment, you know, what's the best route in, how can they get in. They just have to literally walk across from the nearest point, and they're using shovels, turn over any burnt material on itself so that there's no fresh material to burn, or maybe, you know, dig a trough around it.
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9: A local TD is raising concerns over the planned phasing out of temporary fuel supports and how it could hit hard for both Wicklow farmers and hauliers. Temporary cuts to excise duty on petrol and diesel are due to be phased out from the start of September, with budget decisions expected in the coming weeks. Fine Gael TD Brian Brennan says he has directed his concerns to his party leader, Taoiseach and Wicklow TD Simon Harris, about this contentious issue.
14: There are buildings that I highlighted in the Irish Times, including two which are adjacent to Simon Harris's constituency office, which are vacant and in a shabby state. They're not on the derelict sites register, but they're definitely an eyesore, as are very many places in Bray Town Centre. I'm thinking of the old Anvil building, which is in a really, really shabby state. And then there's the Celtic Bookmakers on Bray Main Street. Bray really should be in a better place than it is in terms of vacancy.
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9: Window on Wicklow met up with the Over the Hill gang, who are getting ready to take to the roads of Wicklow, Carlow and Wexford this weekend, raising money for the Open Door charity in Bray. A group of mostly retired motorbike enthusiasts regularly organise charity runs, with Saturday's event supporting a service for adults with physical and sensory disabilities. Gang member Des O'Toole says they're delighted to support Open Door when they were approached.
15: It's like a really men's shed on wheels, and anybody has a problem, talk about it. 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So this year, Mike, he contacted us and said Open Door needed a bit of help. So we're doing a run on the 22nd of August, and we hope to get a few above for them.
9: Window on Wicklow is funded by the News Reporting Scheme.
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9: To soccer first, and the FAI Cup quarterfinal draw has taken place this afternoon. There'll be a repeat of the finals in 21 and 23 in the last eight. St Patrick's Athletic have been drawn at home against Dublin rivals Bohemians. The Premier Division's informed team Waterford will be hosting Sligo Rovers. 2024 winners Drogheda United will entertain Galway United, while Dundalk will have to go to Derry City. All the ties will be played on the first weekend of next month. Shamrock Rovers has been handed a suspended one-match closure of the South Stand at Tallaght Stadium. The club also received a significant fine after a supporter invaded their pitch to confront Dundalk's Daryl Horgan during their recent league meeting. And in hockey, the Ireland women's team have the first win of their Hockey World Cup campaign with a 3-2 win over New Zealand. They'll face tournament co-hosts Belgium in their final Pool C game on Thursday. This afternoon, the men's team are hoping to get their campaign back on track. They were beaten 3-1 by the pool's top seeds Australia and face South Africa from 4 o'clock Irish time this afternoon. That's your sport on East Coast FM.
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9: A cloudy afternoon with scattered showers and hazy sunshine. Further rain is on the way this evening. For now, we can enjoy highs of 17 to 20 degrees. And right now in Greystones, it's 19 degrees. All the latest Wicklow news is available on the East Coast FM website and app.
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there. You're listening to East Coast FM, Wicklow's favourite radio station. It's Tommy Green in the afternoon with a man who appears on the main stage at Electric Picnic on the Friday night. Won't have long to wait for the fans. August 28th, Lewis Capaldi and Hold Me While You Wait. 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

0: Cronus, San Diego song. What a great tune for the boys. They're very busy at the moment, gigging around the country. Next week, they appear in Waterford at the Theatre Royal. And they're gigging away like mad things around Ireland at the moment. East Coast in the afternoon, it's Tommy Green with you. Very good afternoon to you.
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0: Pink and Just Like Fire on East Coast Afternoons with Tommy Green. And of course, one of our songs from our Sizzling Summer Giveaway in there. Oh, yeah.
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0: This summer, we've turned up the heat at East Coast FM with a prize that is absolutely stacked and packed. We're talking jaw dropping, heart racing, a Sizzling Summer Giveaway. 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Three songs played in full in this exact order. Toto's Africa. You heard it. Miley Cyrus, Flowers. And Madonna's Vogue. 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You could be heading off to enjoy a 500 euro voucher at the Wilds of Wicklow. 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
0: Staying cloudy for the rest of the afternoon with some scattered showers. Possibility of a few spells of sunshine. Outbreaks of rain and drizzle will spread from the west later in the evening. Highs today, 17 to 20 degrees in a moderate westerly winds. Currently in Ockram, it is sitting at 20 degrees. The word on weather.
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3: Hi, I'm Nikki. Amy Schumer is turning divorce into comedy for her next film. The Trainwreck star will lead and produce Best Divorce Ever, about a couple who try to remain close after ending their 20-year marriage. The story follows their attempts at an amicable split, complete with an untying the knot party. Tyson Fury, Jeremy Clarkson and Stacey Solomon will go head-to-head at this year's UK National Television Awards. They've been nominated in a new category, recognising the rise of fly-on-the-wall celebrity-led shows. Others up for prizes include David Attenborough, Alison Hammond and Ant and Dec. And they usually win kind of everything, don't they? The ceremony will take place on the 8th of September. And that is your word on entertainment.
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7: Have your say on the future of litter management in Dunleary Rathdown. 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

0: There's Bono and the Boys, you too, and Desire at East Coast Afternoons. Hi there, Tommy Green with you with the 3 o'clock news, sport and weather update on the way from the East Coast News team. After three in a decade, Desire, we're featuring a gentleman who was a hugely successful artist, both in a big selling duo and as a solo artist. We're going to play a song that was his first solo number one, first solo single, in fact, and it went to number one in 25 countries. It's on the way after three.
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10: It's 3 o'clock, live from the East Coast FM News Centre. Good afternoon, I'm Ruth Fitzsimon. The media regulator wants a full account from TikTok on how it's dealing with illegal content. Comhairle Naoimh is also looking for information on whether the company has introduced additional measures to review content and accounts. It comes amid growing concern over young people posting dangerous driving content online and the recent death of 5 teenagers after a fatal crash on the M9. Technology correspondent Jess Kelly says the Commission is in close contact with the Gardaí on the matter. Commissioner Mann says it is seeking a full account of how TikTok is dealing with reports of illegal content and how they are applying their own community guidelines. The regulator has said it is looking for more information on whether TikTok has introduced or scaled up proactive monitoring or additional human review of content or accounts, as well as inquiring whether they have reported any relevant information or suspicion of criminal activity to An Garda Síochána. They've stated they are in close contact with Gardaí on this issue.
11: In the United States, Meta's platforms could change significantly if the company loses a trial. Around 30 states are seeking damages and a change to what they claim are addictive features on Instagram and Facebook. Meta is expected to tell the jury the company has made a huge effort to keep minors safe online. Ciara O'Brien, tech journalist with the Irish Times, says all eyes are on the courtroom.
12: At the end of the day, all of these platforms, no matter whether they're Meta, Snapchat, TikTok, they all want you on their platform. They want you coming back, and that is how they make money, through ads, through targeting you with particular ads, through targeting you with certain services. And if people are not coming back, obviously that means less money. So you would imagine that would be the end result of that, yes.
11: Keeping teachers is now as big a challenge as recruiting them. Many with transferable skills are choosing to leave the profession. The TUI says improving working conditions would help schools hold on to them. The union is also calling for pension entitlements for newly qualified teachers to be restored to pre-2013 levels. General Secretary of the union, Michael Gillespie, says an ever-increasing workload is also pushing teachers out.
13: That's what a lot of them would be telling us. I met a teacher over the summer who I was trying to talk back into going to teaching, and basically said, I've got a 9-to-5 job. I miss maybe my summer holidays. When I finish my job at 5, I'm finished. No more preparation. Now, he's a practical teacher, so he also had to prepare materials for his class and whatever, but he's not going back.
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11: Demand for passports remains high here in County Wicklow. More than 10,700 have been issued in the county so far this year. The Department of Foreign Affairs says that comes out of 370,000 issued nationwide. The latest figures come shortly after the launch of Ireland's redesigned passport book and passport card. It also comes with enhanced security features. Finally, motorbike enthusiasts from North Wicklow and South Dublin are hoping to raise much needed funds for the Open Door charity in Bray this weekend. Window on Wicklow met some of the Over the Hill gang ahead of their charity run that's happening on Saturday morning. Group member Des O'Toole says supporting the charity is an easy decision.
14: Mike, who I know for a long, long time, said that they just need a little help this year and would we mind? 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I mean, it's a local charity. It helps local people. I mean, you don't need any inspiration to help them.
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11: Soccer first, and the draw has been made for the quarterfinals of the FAI Cup. St Pat's Athletic are drawn at home against Dublin rivals Bohemians. Sligo Rovers will travel to Waterford. Drogheda United will host Galway United, and Derry City are at home against Dundalk. All the ties will be played in the first weekend of next month. Genoa have reportedly agreed a deal to sign Irish international Evan Ferguson on loan for the season. His parent club Brighton are to cover a portion of his salary as part of the deal. Ferguson spent last season at fellow Serie A side Roma before suffering a serious ankle injury in January. Finally to hockey, the Irish women's hockey team defeated New Zealand 3-2 today at the Hockey World Cup. Goals from Sarah Hawkshore, Roisin Upton and Catherine Mullen secured the win. They'll face tournament co-hosts Belgium in their final Pool C game on Thursday. That's your sport on East Coast FM.
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11: A mixed afternoon with some hazy sunshine, plenty of cloud cover and some scattered showers. More rain is on the way this evening. This afternoon we'll have highs of 17 to 20 degrees and right now in Blessington it's 19 degrees. All the latest Wicklow news is available on the East Coast FM website and app.
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Hi there, Tommy Green with you with Tuesday's Decade Decider from George Michael and Careless Whisper. 18th of August 1984, George Michael was at number one on the UK singles chart with his first solo single. It made George Michael the first person to reach number one as a solo artist and as a member of a band in the same year. And it gave Epic Records in the UK their first UK million seller. The song went to number one in almost 25 countries, selling over 6 million copies worldwide. And of course, George Michael, along with Andrew Ridgeley, hugely successful as the duo Wham. Our Decade Decider, Tuesday afternoon on East Coast FM.

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1: Harry Styles, late night talking on East Coast Afternoons. 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
1: Oh, new local hero. That's what we're looking for. Irish Music Month is on the way. And East Coast FM playing more Irish music than ever. Doing lots of Irish artist chats and social posts and generally showing the Irish acts that we love so much the love and support that they deserve. Hopefully you'll agree and you'll get in with the act too. Part of that will include a hunt for Ireland's newest local hero. So if you or someone you know is making amazing original music here in Ireland and you think they need a bit of a leg up so more people can hear it, then spread the word and tell them to get in touch with us. Because we're looking for four acts. Each will receive nearly a grand to perform live on East Coast FM. One will be chosen as our local hero. And they could then get the chance to be among the six to perform at the National Grand Finale to potentially win a further 5k in cash and 5k in support. 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
0: Continuing cloudy for the rest of the afternoon into this evening, with some scattered showers and outbreaks of rain and drizzle spreading from the west this evening. Highs of 17 to 20 degrees in moderate westerly winds. Currently in Arklow, it is 20 degrees. The word on weather. Tommy Green in the afternoon with some more great music on the way.
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3: 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Emil Unisa, Mila Nigid, Ochtua Car, Squeela, Red Hot Chili Peppers, on Hied Album Amach. Tha Get Up and Jump, August, True Men Don't Kill Coyotes, Le Fall, Aaron Album. True Men Don't Kill Coyotes. True Men Don't Kill Coyotes. Emil Nigid, Ochtua Shacht, Dortson Irish, Rolling Stones, Gwillen Album, Sgt. Pepper's Lonely Hearts Club Band, Ona Beatles, on Album Is Fjor Sundown. Emil Unisa, Mila Nigid, Nocha Ní, Foreign Group of Kiss, Railt, Erin Hollywood, Walk of Fame. Emil Nigid, Nocha Cuig, Vian Sconon, Dangerous Minds in St. Pixerland. August Chui and Fumreens, Nichéd Spottas de Kjortacha, Leshen Auron, Gangster's Paradise, Le Coolio.
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11: Have your say on the future of litter management in Dún Laoghaire Rathdown. DLR County Council is inviting the public to comment on the draft litter management plan 2027 to 2029, which sets out how litter will be prevented and managed across the county over the next 3 years, with a focus on litter prevention, community engagement, operations and enforcement. To view the draft plan and make your submission, go to dlrcoco.ie before Friday, September 11th, 2026. Every voice matters.
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0: Big tune from Robbie Williams, Angels. On East Coast Afternoons, Tommy Green. We got to wish the Wicklow Rose the very, very best tonight, appearing on the Rose of Tralee. Carol Ann MacDonald takes to the stage tonight on the Rose of Tralee, the Wicklow Rose, ready to bloom. We wish her all the best this evening. On the way, we've got the 4 o'clock news, sport and weather update from the East Coast Newsroom. Dave Harrington is here after four with East Coast Drive. Dave will keep you updated with all the latest traffic details from around the county if you're making your commute home. And he's got some great music on the way as well. Traffic-wise at the moment, from the M50 heading southbound down onto the M11 is busy, and it's busy from the Cherrywood, just before the Cherrywood junction, southbound onto the M11. He'll also give you an opportunity to win pizza from 4-Star Pizza and Bray if you can crack East Coast FM's head wrecker.
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12: It's 4 o'clock, live from the East Coast FM News Centre. Good afternoon, I'm Ruth Fitzsimon. The media regulator wants a full account from TikTok on how it's dealing with illegal content. Kamashun Naman also wants details of measures introduced to review content and accounts. It comes amid growing concern over young people posting dangerous driving content online and the recent death of five teenagers after a fatal crash on the M9. Technology correspondent Jess Kelly outlines more.
13: Commissioner Naman says it is seeking a full account of how TikTok is dealing with reports of illegal content and how they are applying their own community guidelines. The regulator has said it is looking for more information on whether TikTok has introduced or scaled up proactive monitoring or additional human review of content or accounts, as well as inquiring whether they have reported any relevant information or suspicion of criminal activity to An Garda Síochána. They've stated they are in close contact with Gardaí on this issue.
14: In the United States, Mark Zuckerberg is expected to give evidence at a big trial that's examining whether Meta's social media platforms are harming children. Four US states claim Facebook and Instagram were deliberately designed to keep young people hooked. Meta's rejecting that and insisting it's proud of protections introduced for teenagers. Sky's Tom Clark has some estimates on how much this could cost Zuckerberg.
15: Potential damages from such a large case involving so many states is enormous. Meta's lawyers saying it could cost them up to $1.4 trillion. There's a plaintiff in the case saying damages are more likely to be in the region of about $200 billion. You know, even for a company like Meta, that is a lot of money.
14: Wicklow farmers may get some relief in the upcoming budget. The government is considering fodder crisis support. The Agriculture Minister met with farming organisations today as concerns grow around drought conditions. Martin Hayden says they're committed to supporting the sector. He's asked the National Fodder and Food Security Committee to convene a meeting and communicate the latest information and advice. The IFA, however, is accusing Minister Hayden of failing to grasp the severity of the issue and say he must act now.
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14: Improving Bray's town centre is in focus amid concerns vacancy rates and dereliction are making it look tired and shabby. Government grant schemes exist for converting vacant space above shops into housing and other options, so-called meanwhile use, let community groups and local organisations occupy empty units rent-free or at a low cost on a temporary basis. Ronan McGreevy of the Irish Times has told The Morning Show here on East Coast FM that incentives exist to revitalise a town.
17: The government has giving substantial grants for above the shop development of accommodation. I think that that is going to bring a lot of life back into to new town centres. The grants in question are very substantial. The vacant property refurbishment grant has been very successful, actually. Caroline Winstanley says, you know, what kind of a rebate should you get on rates if your premises is empty? And is being reduced from 60% to 20% in Wicklow as an incentive for property owners to rent their place out.
14: Motorbike enthusiasts from North Wicklow and South Dublin are hoping to raise much-needed funds for the Open Door charity in Bray this weekend. Window on Wicklow met some of the Over the Hill gang ahead of their charity run that's happening on Saturday morning. Group member Des O'Toole says supporting this charity was an easy decision.
18: 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And I said, yeah, no problem. I mean, it's a local charity. It helps local people. I mean, you don't need any inspiration to help them.
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14: To soccer first, the draw has been made for the quarterfinals of the FAI Cup. St Pat's Athletic were drawn at home against Dublin rivals Bohemians. Sligo Rovers will travel to Waterford. Drogheda United will face Galway United and Derry City are at home against Dundalk, and all of those ties will be played on the first weekend of next month. Shamrock Rovers have received a disciplinary sanction after a supporter invaded the pitch during their match against Dundalk earlier this month. They've been handed a suspended one-match closure of the South Stand at Tallaght Stadium, as well as a significant fine. Any further sanctions this season will mean their South Stand being closed for one domestic match. And in hockey, the Irish women's hockey team defeated New Zealand 3-2 today at the Hockey World Cup. Goals from Sarah Hawkshaw, Roisin Upton and Catherine Mullen secured the win. They'll face tournament co-hosts Belgium in their final Pool C game on Thursday. In the men's World Cup, Ireland's game against South Africa is due to get underway in the next few moments. That's your sport on East Coast FM.
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14: Limited sunshine this afternoon with plenty of cloud and some light scattered showers. That rain may become heavier as we move towards the evening. Highest temperatures of 17 to 20 degrees. And right now in Arklow, it's 20 degrees. All the latest Wicklow news is available on the East Coast FM website and app.
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With Feel Good George Ezra in a few first, Bob Marley. 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

0: 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Such a gorgeous song from Christopher Cross, and that is Arthur's Theme. Sam Fender, Olivia Dean, and The Corrs, all on the way in a few minutes.
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0: The prize list on this, if you haven't had a look, do yourself a favour. 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Thanks to Goff's Sports Bar and Kitchen, a party night for 10, you and 9 friends, family members, work colleagues, whoever you like. Get them together. You could be heading to Goff's for an evening full of good food, great crack, and more, including a 3-course meal for 10. And staying in Arklow, thanks to Brennan's Expert Electrical, a DeLonghi coffee machine. I'm looking at the photo on our website of that. Very, very, very swanky. And the prize list continues. Thanks to Beyond the Trees Avondale, an annual family membership for Beyond the Trees Avondale and Avondale House, all in beautiful Rathdrome in County Wicklow. Do you want one more? Thanks to Fenton Fires, a state-of-the-art barbecue. FentonFires.ie, the website. Just giving you a taster of some of the incredible prizes on our sizzling summer giveaway. And for your chance to win, listen for the following 3 songs in full and in this exact order. Song number 1 is Toto, Africa. Song 2, Miley Cyrus, Flowers.
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0: 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Keep listening for the 3 songs. We will do it at some point. 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

0: 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Rain Me In on Wicklow's favourite radio station. Grace is on the phone, at least she should be. Where are you at the moment?
1: I'm down Paris Court, the Riverwalk.
0: Beautiful.
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0: Can I play a song for you on your beautiful walk in Paris Court?
1: Yes, please. Lou Reed, Perfect Day.
0: Ah, on the way next. Have a good evening.
1: Thanks very much. Bye.
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0: Cloudy at first this evening and tonight with patchy outbreaks of rain and drizzle. Clearing during the night with isolated showers following. Overnight temperatures 11 to 13 degrees in a light southwesterly breeze. Kilteegan at the moment 19 degrees.
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0: Southbound traffic on the M50, very slow from just before Junction 16, Cherrywood, to just after Bray on the M11. Moving fine then on the N11 through the Glen of the Down, southbound and on through to the Arklow and Corrie bypass. Northbound on the M50, approaching Junction 11, Tala is very slow. In fact, from there to past Junction 7, the Lucan and N4 exit. So very slow in approach to Junction 9, Red Cow. 2 outbound on the N81 from Tala is heavy. Slow 2 outbound on the N7 through Newlands Cross. Traffic is intermittently busy at the moment on the Stillorgan Road outbound. Rock Road moving a little better. And if you've spotted something and it's safe to do so, please text or WhatsApp. Always appreciate it. 087 77 11 103.
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4: Hi, I'm Nikki. Fontaine's DC have teased a brand new album. A video on social media says it will be called Dopamine Chamber, with the year 2026 included in the video. The Dublin band are headlining Electric Picnic on Sunday, August the 30th. Anne Hathaway has been named a Disney legend. The firm gives places to its Hall of Fame to those who've made a significant impact on the company's legacy. Anne began her career with The Princess Diaries in 2001, which she starred alongside Julie Andrews. And Elizabeth Olsen's reportedly given birth to her first child. Page Six has posted photos of the WandaVision star carrying an infant in a baby carrier on a walk in LA. Elizabeth and her husband Robbie Arnett first started dating back in 2017. And that's your word on entertainment.
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9: It's 5 o'clock, live from the East Coast FM News Centre. Good evening, I'm Ruth Fitzsimon. Kamishun Naman wants answers from TikTok over measures it's taking to deal with illegal content. Concern around young people posting videos of dangerous driving continues to grow. The media regulator is also in contact with the Gardaí on the matter. Technology correspondent Jess Kelly outlines TikTok's plan of action.
2: According to TikTok, they are saying they're actively and proactively engaging with Commission de Man on this matter and will continue to keep them abreast of the measures they're taking. They're closely monitoring content related to this incident and removing videos and accounts that break their rules. And they remove content that glorifies violence or promotes crime that could harm people.
9: In the United States, Mark Zuckerberg is expected to give evidence in a big trial examining whether Meta's social media platforms are harming children. Four US states are claiming that Facebook and Instagram were deliberately designed to keep young people hooked. Meta rejects that and insists it's proud of protections introduced for teenagers. Sky's Tom Clark has some estimate of how much this could cost Zuckerberg.
10: Potential damages from such a large case involving so many states is enormous. Meta's lawyers saying it could cost them up to $1.4 trillion. There's a plaintiff in the case saying damages are more likely to be in the region of about $200 billion. You know, even for a company like Meta, that is a lot of money.
9: Fine Gael is urging the company behind Sky Claris to engage with the HSE with an alternative proposal to make the drug available to patients. Last week, the HSE Drugs Group recommended the medication for those with Friedreich's ataxia not be reimbursed, with an estimated cost of €280,000 per patient per year. Members of the government party met with Biogen yesterday and proposed the introduction of a compassionate access scheme while negotiations continue. Fine Gael's Micheál Carrahy says it's important the drug is available to those who need it.
11: We don't want a situation where this drug is not made available. We're asking for an alternative to be put on the table for this meeting on the 25th that can make the drug available. It has happened in other countries in the negotiations that have took place with Biogen, as I say, in other parts of the EU. Why can it not be on the table here?
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9: The increasing costs associated with third level education are leaving many struggling in County Wicklow. A local TD says access to higher education is increasingly determined now by income rather than ability. Sinn Féin TD Fionn Tonó Sulawan is citing rising accommodation, transport and day-to-day expenses.
13: I'm a member of the Oireachtas Committee which oversees third level education. As a party, Sinn Féin is calling for a major increase in the supply of affordable student accommodation, the abolition of college fees to tackle the wider cost of living crisis as well, which are affecting students and families in Wicklow and Wexford. Access to education should be based on ability and ambition, not on how much money a family has in their bank account.
9: Finally, a charity in Bray says community fundraising is a vital lifeline. Open Door provides services for adults with physical and sensory disabilities. Members attended its day centre throughout the week. The Over the Hill Gang is holding a three-county motorcycle run in its aid this Saturday. And in today's episode of Window on Wicklow, Open Door Chair Mike Lernahan says they rely heavily on fundraising.
14: We have physios there, we have art classes, ceramic classes, woodwork classes for people who suffer some form of disability and special needs. So they come daily, Monday to Friday, to us 50 weeks of the year. And we look after all their needs there, and they get fed as well. And we need to raise money. We don't get paid everything from our grants from central government. So we have about a third of the money to raise every year, voluntary.
9: Window on Wicklow is funded by the News Reporting Scheme.
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9: To soccer first, there's one match tonight in the SSE Airtricity Women's Premier Division. Second place Shelburne host Wexford at Talca Park with a kickoff at 7:45. The draw has been made for the quarterfinals of the FAI Cup, and all ties will be played on the first weekend of next month. They include St Pat's Athletic at home against Dublin rivals Bohemians. Sligo Rovers will travel to Waterford. Drogheda United will host Galway United, and Derry City at home against Dundalk. In hockey, the Irish women's hockey team defeated New Zealand 3-2 today at the Hockey World Cup. They'll face tournament co-hosts Belgium in their final Pool C game on Thursday. In the men's World Cup, it's currently nil-all between Ireland and South Africa. That's your sport on East Coast FM.
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9: A cloudy evening with patchy rain tonight and further isolated showers overnight. Lows of 11 to 13 degrees. Right now in Dunlavin, it's 18 degrees. All the latest Wicklow news is available on the East Coast FM website and app.
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The sun will never settle on East Coast FM, Wicklow's favourite radio station. I'm Dave Harrington. On the home of love songs on the coast, we'll be chilling out and relaxing later from 8 o'clock with Ryan O'Neill, surrounded by the world's greatest love songs. Why not treat yourself? 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
1: 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And if you can answer this correctly, you win it. 60% of people in County Wicklow admit not trying what? Most recent guess on the show yesterday was yoga. 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
0: 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If you're a professional or DIY enthusiast working with machinery, Frankie's have the parts and tools to get the job done. Frankie's, just off Junction 21, Arklow South on the N11 and at frankies.ie.
1: Beginning on the Rock Road, it's very slow outbound, passing Black Rock at the moment, nearby Stillorgan Road traffic. N11 very busy passing Stillorgan. Out onto the M50 southbound, solid at the moment from Junction 16 Cherrywood until you get to Bray on the M11. It's busy coming into Bray from Little Bray, the Shankill direction. N11 moving well though through the Glen of the Down southbound, and no delays on the Arklow or Gorey bypass. M15 northbound still particularly busy between Junction 11 Talla and Junction 7, the N4 Lucan exit. Busy outbound from Talla on the N81. Very busy now on the N7 outbound through Newlands Cross, and it's moving okay outbound on the N4. If you've spotted something and it's safe to do so, you can text or WhatsApp 087 77 11 103. It's 5:30. 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Here's Ruth.
12: Thanks, Dave. The media regulator wants answers from TikTok over measures it's taking to deal with illegal content. Concern continues to grow around young people posting videos of dangerous driving. The justice system, meanwhile, is being slammed as in crisis. A 10-hour work stoppage is underway at Oberstown Detention Campus today. Staff are also picketing outside the Department of Children in a dispute over capacity and staffing. And cleanup operations are continuing across the county after deliberate fires. Local crews tackled a blaze started deliberately near Roundwood yesterday. Tires and

0: 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They're just brilliant, aren't they? The Coronas.
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0: Staying very much on a talent when it comes to music. 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Irish Music Month is on the way to East Coast FM. We'll be playing more Irish music than ever, doing lots of Irish artist chats and social posts and generally showing the Irish acts we love so much, the love and support they deserve. And hopefully you agree and you'll get in on the act as well. 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So if you or someone you know is making amazing original music here in Ireland, maybe even here in County Wicklow, and you think they need a bit of a leg up so more people can get to hear them, then spread the word and tell them to get in touch with us. We're looking for four acts. 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
0: Cloudy at first tonight. Patchy outbreaks of rain and drizzle clearing as the night progresses. Isolated showers after that, and overnight temperatures 11 to 13 degrees and a light southwesterly breeze. 18 degrees in Tinnahealy at the moment.
2: The word on weather.
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0: And it's a shot of feel-good 90s. Next.
3: Well, I was in Mum's half an hour before she even told me. 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

0: 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Calvin Harrison's Jazzy. That's Satisfy. Feel good REM after six.
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0: Killian's warning of a breakdown southbound on the M50 between Junction 6, the N3 exit, and Junction 7, the N4 exit. Appreciate your message. Further along, busy southbound from around Junction 16, Cherrywood to Bray on the M11. And then things moving very well through the Glen of the Downs and on through to the Arklow and Gorey bypass, N11 and M11 moving well there. Still quite slow intermittently outbound on the Stillorgan and Rock Roads. M15 northbound remains heavy between Junction 11 Talla and Junction 9, the Red Cow exit. Earlier delays outbound from Talla on the N81 easing though. Still a little busy outbound on the N7, particularly through Newlands Cross. And if you've spotted something and it's safe to do so, just like Killian did, text or WhatsApp 087 77 11 103. Louisa, I know you were looking for Amy Winehouse. She's coming up in a few minutes, all right?
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13: It's 6 o'clock, live from the East Coast FM News Centre. Good evening, I'm Ruth Fitzsimon.
2: The media regulator wants answers from TikTok over measures it's taking to deal with illegal content. Concern continues to grow around young people posting videos of dangerous driving. Kamishu Naman is also in close contact with Gardaí on the matter. Technology correspondent Jess Kelly outlines TikTok's plan of action.
13: According to TikTok, they are saying they're actively and proactively engaging with Kamishu Naman on this matter and will continue to keep them abreast of the measures they're taking. They're closely monitoring content related to this incident and removing videos and accounts that break their rules, and they remove content that glorifies violence or promotes crime that could harm people.
2: Sinn Féin says the justice system is in crisis after another 10-hour work stoppage at Oberstown Children's Detention Campus. Today, staff spent the afternoon picketing outside the Department of Children. Trade union Forza is locked in a dispute with management and the Department of Children over capacity and staffing constraints. Sinn Féin's justice spokesperson Matt Carthy says capacity in Oberstown and the wider prison system is contributing to a dysfunctional justice system.
14: What is happening on a weekly basis is that courts are making decisions as to whether to apply custodial sentences on the basis of whether or not there are places, whether it be in the juvenile detention unit at Oberstown or in the adult prisons. And society as a whole is paying the price for all of this this failure.
2: In the United States, Meta is facing a potential $1 trillion lawsuit over allegations its sites are deliberately addictive to children. Founder Mark Zuckerberg is due to give evidence in the trial brought by four American states. Meta denies the accusation, saying it's proud of the safeguards on Facebook and Instagram. Isabel Asher-Hamilton from Politico says it's a massive case.
15: These attorneys general, they're really going for the throat. They could potentially go for hundreds of billions of dollars in damages, and they might want to try and force some proper, like, ground up business changes at Meta in terms of what features it can offer to children.
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2: Farmers say immediate funding is needed to support the sector amid a fodder crisis. The Agriculture Minister met with farming organisations today as concerns grow around drought conditions. Chagas shared research that shows 39% of farmers estimate they're facing a fodder shortage of 10% or more as a result of this summer's dry spell. Minister Martin Hayden says the government will consider support in the upcoming budget, but IFA President Francie Gorman says immediate action is what's needed.
16: Coming out of the meeting today, you wouldn't have huge confidence that the minister and the department have grasped the seriousness of this. If they have, they need to impress on government, the Taoiseach, the Minister for Finance, Public Expenditure, that funding is going to be needed here to support farmers and the sector as a whole through this.
2: The TUI says generous holidays aren't enough to prevent teachers emigrating or changing careers. It's warning improvements to working conditions are needed, as schools say keeping teachers is as tough as recruiting them. The union claims excessive admin and paperwork distracts from teaching and leads to burnout. Only one third of recently qualified secondary school teachers were offered a full-time job at the start of their career. TUI General Secretary Michael Gillespie says it's no surprise they're choosing to leave the profession.
17: You need that downtime because the job is so intense the rest of the time. If they were the big selling factor, then we wouldn't have a recruitment and retention crisis. We wouldn't have teachers moving to other jurisdictions that more than likely they teach less during the week and they're teaching smaller classes during the week, but they don't have the same holidays.
2: Local fire crews scrambled to tackle a blaze started deliberately near Roundwood yesterday. Tyres and scrap metal were dumped and set alight on Ballyramon Commons. Crews carried in water tanks while digging trenches and turning over burnt material by hand to stop it reigniting. Climate and Science correspondent Caroline O'Doherty, who attended the scene, joined Declan on the morning show here earlier and shared what she saw.
18: There was a couple of other areas that had been burnt. There was a couple of spots that were actually still smoking. Now, whether it was in, you know, the same incident, the same dumpers, I don't know. You know, one had the remains of an animal in it. I don't know what it was. There was another patch and I couldn't actually make out what was in it. It was like a congealed, matted something. And then there's, you know, traces of older fires as well, which are, you know, long gone out.
2: Improving Bray's town centre is in focus amid concerns vacancy rates and dereliction are making it look tired and shabby. Government grant schemes exist to convert vacant spaces above shops into housing, and other options include letting community groups and local organisations occupy empty units rent-free or at low cost on a temporary basis. Ronan McGreevy of the Irish Times says incentives exist to revitalise a town.
19: The government is giving substantial grants for above the shop development of accommodation. I think that that is going to bring a lot of life back into to new town centres. The grants in question are very substantial. The vacant property refurbishment grant has been very successful, actually. Caroline Winstanley says, you know, what kind of a rebate should you get on rates if your premises is empty? And it's been reduced from 60% to 20% in Wicklow as an incentive for property owners to rent their place out.
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2: A charity in Bray says community fundraising is a vital lifeline. Open Door provides services for adults and with physical and sensory disabilities. Members attend its day centre throughout the week. The Over the Hill Gang is holding a three-county motorcycle run in its aid this Saturday. And in today's episode of Window on Wicklow, Open Door Chair Mick Lennonhan says they rely heavily on fundraising.
20: We have physios there, we have art classes, ceramic classes, woodwork classes for people who suffer some form of disability and special needs. So they come daily, Monday to Friday, to us 50 weeks of the year, and we look after all their needs there, and they get fed as well. And we need to raise money. We don't get paid everything from our grants from central government, so we have about a third of the money to raise every year, voluntary.
2: Window on Wicklow is funded by the News Reporting Scheme.
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2: Almost half of all Irish passengers are unaware of their rights if their flight is disrupted. An IAA survey has found 33% were unsure of entitlements, while 14% had no idea. It says passengers may be entitled to meals, accommodation and up to €600 in compensation, depending on the circumstances. It secured €1 million in compensation for passengers last year. Wetherspoons is banning customers from taking calls on speakerphone. The pub chain also says playing music or videos isn't allowed without earphones. Customer complaints about amplified conversations have increased, with many saying it's driving them nuts. Wetherspoons has 6 pubs in the Republic and 3 in Northern Ireland. On the currency markets this evening, your euro will get you 85 pence sterling, $1 US dollar and 15 cents, or 184 Japanese yen. Shares in AIB are trading at €10.87.
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2: To soccer first, there's one match tonight in the SSE Airtricity Women's Premier Division. Second-placed Shelburne host Wexford at Talca Park with a kickoff at 7:45. The draw has been made for the quarterfinals of the FAI Cup, with all ties taking place on the first weekend of next month. They include St Patrick's Athletic at home against Dublin rivals Bohemians. Sligo Rovers will travel to Waterford. Drogheda United host Galway United, and Derry City will be at home against Dundalk. In hockey, the men's World Cup hockey team for Ireland are in a match against South Africa this evening. Ireland are currently 4-1 up. The Irish women's hockey team today defeated New Zealand 3-2 at the Hockey World Cup. They'll face tournament co-hosts Belgium in their final Pool C game on Thursday. Finally, to golf, LIV Golf has cancelled its season-ending team championship in Michigan as it prepares for a major overhaul ahead of the 2027 campaign. This week's event in Indianapolis will now bring the campaign to a close. LIV says the move will allow it to focus on plans for the future. That's your sport on East Coast FM.
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2: A cloudy evening with patchy rain tonight and further isolated showers overnight, along with lows of 11 to 13 degrees. Right now in Bray, it's 17 degrees. All the latest Wicklow news is available on the East Coast FM website and app.
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0: 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It's Dave Harrington here with the traffic update in a few minutes. And Foreigner, I Want to Know What Love Is. 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
0: Well, the M50 southbound settling down somewhat between Junction 16, Cherrywood and Bray on the M11. Northbound is moving better too. Earlier delays approaching Junction 11, Tallaght East. Still intermittently busy outbound from Tallaght on the N81 though. And it gets a little slow on approach to Junction 9, the Red Cow exit. Outbound traffic moving well on the N7 though. N11 through the Glen of the Downs, no issues right through to the Arklow and Gorey bypass. Moving okay now around Bray and Greystones. And traffic's okay, nothing to get too stressed over. Outbound on the Rock Road and on the Stillorgan Road. Half past six, news headlines, and Ruth is here with the latest.
10: Thanks, Dave. The media regulator is assessing if TikTok is in breach of obligations. Commissioner Naman wants a full account of the measures it's taken over reckless driving content on its platform. The funeral details of the teenagers killed in the M9 collision on Sunday are expected shortly following post-mortem exams. Farmers say immediate action is needed to support the sector amid a fodder crisis. They met the agriculture minister today as concerns grow around drought. Martin Hayden says the government will consider support in the upcoming budget. And Wicklow Rose Caroline MacDonald takes to the stage in tonight's second Rose of Tralee live show. The 24-year-old from Greystones is apparently among the favourites to win the competition. She boasts a master's in pharmacy, but is also an award-winning competitive baton twirling gymnast.
0: Are we going to see some of that tonight?
10: I'm wondering if that's going to be her special talent. I'm hoping for a Bucks Fizz style change of dress, you know, where they whip off something and then she'll be in her gymnastic gear.
0: Yes. Wow.
10: Don't disappoint us, Caroline. Don't disappoint us.
0: Dahi O'Shea's breath will be taken away.

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0: Cloudy to start tonight. Patchy outbreaks of rain and drizzle. That'll clear with isolated showers to follow as the night progresses. Overnight temperatures 11 to 13 degrees in a light southwesterly breeze. 18 degrees at the moment in Wicklow Town.
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8: At 7, good evening, I'm Tina Gates. Commissioner Naman's in contact with TikTok about the measures it's taking to deal with illegal content. It follows growing concern around young people posting content online depicting dangerous driving. Tech correspondent Jess Kelly says TikTok's to keep in contact with the regulator, detailing the actions it plans to take.
9: According to TikTok, they are saying they're actively and proactively engaging with Commissioner Naman on this matter and will continue to keep them abreast of the measures they're taking. They're closely monitoring content related to this incident and removing videos and accounts that break their rules, and they remove content that glorifies violence or promotes crime that could harm people.
8: Dr. Coleman Nocter, child and adolescent psychotherapist, explains why teenagers are drawn to filming themselves in dangerous situations.
10: The teenage brain doesn't really think about consequences in great it's much more in the moment. And you can see that by reckless behavior. And it could be something like jumping off a pier into the water or whatever it might be. But the group think is incredibly powerful, that almost like, you know, once something like that starts, you don't want to be the one who chickens out or the one who ruins the video. It might be the other side of it. The foresight and thinking about consequences wouldn't be the strongest suit of teenage brains.
8: Sinn Féin says the justice system's in crisis after another 10-hour work stoppage at Oberstown Children Detention Campus today. Staff spent the afternoon picketing outside the Department of Children as their union force clashes with management over capacity and staffing. Sinn Féin's justice spokesperson Matt Carty says capacity in Oberstown and the wider prison system has a knock-on effect.
11: What is happening on a weekly basis is that courts are making decisions as to whether to apply custodial sentences on the basis of whether or not there are places, whether it be in the juvenile detention unit at Oberstown or in the adult prisons. And society as a whole is paying the price for all of this this failure.
8: Farmers say the government's failing to grasp the scale of the damage caused by recent weather conditions. Agriculture Minister Martin Hayden says they'll consider supports as part of the upcoming budget following a meeting today with the Irish Farmers Association. But IFA President Francie Gorman says there's a fodder crisis and they need immediate action.
12: Coming out of the meeting today, you wouldn't have huge confidence that the Minister and the Department have grasped the seriousness of this. If they have, they need to impress on government, the Taoiseach, the Minister for Finance, Public Expenditure, that funding is going to be needed here to support farmers and the sector as a whole through this.
8: Fine Gael's urging drugs company Biogen to work with the HSE on an alternative way to make Skyclarys available to patients. The HSE Drugs Group has recommended against reimbursing the Friedreich's ataxia treatment, which costs around €280,000 per patient a year. Fine Gael has proposed a compassionate access scheme while negotiations continue. The party's Micheál Carrigy says patients need the drug now.
13: We don't want a situation where this drug is not made available. We're asking for an alternative to be put on the table for this meeting on the 25th that can make the drug available. It has happened in other countries in the negotiations that have took place with Biogen, as I say, in other parts of the EU. Why can it not be on the table here?
8: Donald Trump says no talks are planned with Iran as the US naval blockade remains in place. He claims the Strait of Hormuz is open and all mines have been cleared. The ceasefire expired yesterday, and The Guardian's David Smith says it all comes as Donald Trump's approval ratings fall.
14: Several polls have put Trump's approval rating at about 32, 33, 34% with disapproval in the mid-60s. It's a fairly miserable picture. It certainly has Republicans alarmed ahead of those midterms in November.
8: And that's your latest news update at 4 minutes past seven.
15: Good evening, I'm Stephen Doyle. Both Ireland hockey teams have won pressure pool matches today to keep their hopes of advancing at the Hockey World Cups alive. This evening, the men's team bounced back from their opening defeat to pool top seed Australia by beating South Africa 4-1 in Belgium. Sam Hyland scored the last goal of a comprehensive victory following goals from Ben Walker and a double by Lee Cole to see Ireland come from 1-0 down. They now face an enormous showdown with Spain on Thursday. Earlier, the women's team registered a first win of their campaign. Goals from Sarah Hawkshaw, Roisin Upton and Catherine Mullen helped Garrett Grundy's side to a 3-2 win over New Zealand. Next, they'll face the tournament co-host Belgium in their final Pool C match on Thursday. Rodri has completed his move from Manchester City to Barcelona in a deal worth €76.5 million. The Spain midfielder has signed a 4-year contract after helping his country win the World Cup and being named player of the tournament last month. City were keen to keep the 30-year-old, but Rodri was determined to return home and continue his career in Spain. Shelburne could go level on 35 points with women's Premier Division leaders Athlone Town with a win tonight in the SSE Electricity League. Shells haven't lost a match since late April and go into tonight's game against Wexford on the back of an impressive derby win against Bohemians. They're due to play Cork City in the FAI Cup semi-finals at the weekend, but manager Sean Russell and his squad are laser focused on tonight's game.
16: We're where we need to be right now this week. Our focus now is absolutely on Tuesday night. It's an important game for St Tolka, and we won't look too far ahead to Saturday just yet. And I think the most important thing with these weeks and where we've been with the accumulation of games that we've had up even until now is to just take it game by game and make sure that our full focus and energy is in that. And we've done that well to this point, and we'll continue to do it that way.
15: Kick-off at Tolka Park is at 7:45. And league organisers will have to reschedule the final Dublin derby of the season in the men's Premier Division. Shamrock Rovers and Bohemians were due to meet on September 4th. However, that weekend has been allocated for FAI Cup quarter-finals, and Bows are now set to facing Patrick's Athletic in the Cup that weekend. That's your news and sport update. It's 6 minutes past seven.
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17: A cloudy evening with patchy rain and drizzle tonight, turning to isolated showers overnight with lowest temperatures of 11 to 13 degrees. And that's the word on weather on East Coast FM.
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Dave Harrington here, soundtracking your Tuesday evening with plenty of feel-good music, just like that from Amble. They're brilliant, and they've announced Malahide Castle, Dublin. It's going to be a great gig. Tuesday, the 24th of June next year. The pre-sale happening tomorrow from 9 a.m. Here's Lady Gaga with Bruno Mars.

0: East Coast Wicklow's favourite radio station and the home of the morning show with Declan Meehan. He's here tomorrow morning just after 10. If it's happening in County Wicklow, you'll hear about it on the morning show. And every Wednesday, he's joined by Liam Summers from Tierlawn Country Life to talk all things gardening. If you've got a garden or gardening related question for Liam, you can text it or WhatsApp it. 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And join Liam Summers from Tierlawn Country Life with Declan Meehan on East Coast FM's morning show tomorrow morning. Anne-Marie, 2002. On the way next.
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0: 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I'll get Westlife and Taylor Swift on in just a few.
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0: Cloudy at first tonight with patchy rain and drizzled clearing as the night progresses. Isolated showers to follow and temperatures overnight 11 to 13 degrees in a light southwesterly breeze.
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3: Perez Hilton is still in hospital nearly 2 weeks after his frightening live stream, his family announced, and his site is set to return to regularly scheduled programming. In an update on Perez's celebrity gossip website, his family tells fans that he is still in the hospital after his August the 4th TikTok live, but they specify that he is in an inpatient setting getting the care he needs from both physicians and mental health professionals. And the latest live-action adaptation comes from the Looney Tunes universe with the release of Coyote vs. Acme. It's out in cinemas this Friday. Wile E. Coyote decides to sue the Acme Corporation after their products endlessly backfire in his pursuit of the Roadrunner. Will Forge plays his lawyer and was over the moon to join the Looney Tunes universe.
4: I grew up watching the Looney Tunes. These were like old friends, so it was just an honor to be in this movie.
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9: At 8, good evening, I'm Tina Gates. A major trial is currently underway in California over claims that Meta deliberately engineered its Facebook and Instagram platforms to be addictive to children. Four American states are seeking billions of US dollars from the tech company, which insists it's committed to supporting young people. Mary Rhodey's 15-year-old son Riley killed himself after being targeted by a scammer on Facebook Messenger.
10: This criminal was allowed to find him, lure him, and trick him. For years, I've watched lobbying win over legislation. It's still cheaper to buy off politicians than to build safety into these platforms.
9: Russians have withdrawn billions of dollars from their bank accounts amid fears deposits could be seized to fund the war effort. It comes as Britain says it won't be put off supporting Ukraine after threats from Moscow. The Kremlin says there will be consequences for British-built drones being used by Kyiv for attacks deep inside Russia. Former presidential advisor to Vladimir Putin, Sergei Markov, says it will backfire.
11: What I know for sure, that Great Britain made another step to escalation. And the conflict between two nuclear powers, if you go to more and more to escalation, sometime will come to the nuclear war.
9: The media regulator has contacted TikTok over illegal online content. Commissioner Mann's demanding to know what additional measures are being taken to deal with the issue. It's over concerns surrounding young people posting dangerous driving content. According to the company, it's proactively engaging with the regulator, monitoring content relating to the latest incident, and removing videos and accounts breaking its rules. Technology correspondent Jess Kelly's been outlining the role Commissioner Mann has to play in regulation.
12: Commissioner Mann now has responsibility for online safety oversight and enforcement in a range of circumstances. The regulator has repeatedly said the era of self-regulation is ending and that platforms can face significant sanctions for failing to meet obligations under Irish and EU law.
9: The Association of Garda Sergeants and Inspectors is welcoming commitments to introduce pursuit programmes for Gardaí to help tackle the issue of dangerous driving. Association President Declan Higgins says the lack of training has had a chilling effect on Gardaí's ability to do their jobs.
13: This has a huge effect towards morale within Garda Síochána. And the lack of training for those members and the lack of support and the lack of backing from both government and from Garda management for these Gardaí out doing their job is of serious concern.
9: Farmers say the government's failing to grasp the scale of the damage caused by recent weather conditions. Agriculture Minister Martin Hayden says they'll consider supports as part of the upcoming budget following a meeting today with the Irish Farmers Association. But IFA President Francie Gorman says there's a fodder crisis and they need immediate action.
14: Coming out of the meeting today, you wouldn't have huge confidence that the Minister and the Department have grasped the seriousness of this. If they have, they need to impress on government, the Taoiseach, the Minister for Finance, Public Expenditure, that funding is going to be needed here to support farmers and the sector as a whole through this.
9: Fine Gael is urging drugs company Biogen to work with the HSE to make Skyclarys available to patients. The HSE Drugs Group has recommended against reimbursing the Friedreich's ataxia treatment, which costs around €280,000 per patient per year. Fine Gael has proposed a compassionate access scheme while current negotiations continue. The party's Micheál Carrigí says patients need the drug now.
15: We're asking for an alternative to be put on the table for this meeting on the 25th that can make the drug available. It has happened in other countries, in other parts of the EU. Why can it not be on the table here?
9: And that's your latest news update at 4 minutes past eight.
16: And in sport, there's one match tonight in the SSE Airtricity Women's Premier Division. Second place Shelburne host Wexford at Tulka Park. Manager Sean Russell wants his team to take the next few weeks game by game as they fight for the title.
17: I think the most important thing with these weeks and where we've been with the accumulation of games that we've had up even until now is to just take it game by game and make sure that our full focus and energy is in that. And we've done that well to this point and we'll continue to do it that way.
16: That match has just kicked off in the last few minutes. The draw has been made for the quarterfinals of the Men's FAI Cup. St Patrick's Athletic have been drawn at home against Dublin rivals Bohemians. Sligo Rovers will travel to Waterford. 2024 winners Drogheda United will host Galway United and Derry City are at home against Dundalk. All ties will be played on the first weekend of next month. Rodri has completed his move from Manchester City to Barcelona in a deal worth more than £65 million. The Spanish international midfielder has signed a four-year contract after helping his country win the World Cup. City were keen to keep the 30-year-old, but Rodri was determined to return home and continue his career in Spain. And finally, it's been a successful day for Irish hockey. Both the men's and women's hockey World Cups are being held in Belgium and the Netherlands. The Irish women's hockey team defeated New Zealand 3-2 today at the Belfast Hockey Arena this morning. Goals from Sarah Hawkshaw, Roisin Upton and Catherine Mullen secured their win. They'll face tournament co-hosts Belgium in their final Pool C game on Thursday. While in the Men's World Cup, Ireland bet South Africa 4-1 this afternoon. It was 1-1 heading into the final quarter of the game, but three goals in 10 minutes gave Ireland the win and helped their goal difference along the way too. Ireland now face Spain on Thursday as they aim to finish in the top two of their group. That's your news and sport. I'm Eve Conway. It's 6 minutes past eight.
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18: A cloudy evening with patchy rain and drizzle tonight, turning to isolated showers overnight with lowest temperatures of 11 to 13 degrees. And that's the word on weather on East Coast FM.
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Atomic Kitten, Whole Again on East Coast FM. Love Songs on the Coast with you for Tuesday night. How are you? It's Ryan O'Neill with you. Coming up, we've got some great love songs between now and 10. Gloria Estefan in there. We've got some Boyzone coming up. And also, here's a great one from Dionne Warwick. This is That's What Friends Are For. It's Love Songs on the Coast from East Coast FM.

0: couple of songs on the coast from East Coast FM. That's a lady who had lots of big songs in the 80s and early 90s. Gloria Estefan. That is Anything for You on Love Songs on the Coast.
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0: Hey, a word on weather. It's going to be dry with clear spells for most tonight. The odd scattered shower around as well. And it's going to be cooler than previous nights. Lowest temperatures 11 to 14 degrees in moderate southwesterly winds. Tomorrow Wednesday, showers will become widespread, turning heavy and merging to longer spells of rain at times. Temperatures still warm, 16 to 21 degrees. That's your word on weather from East Coast FM.
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We're close favourite radio station, East Coast FM, Lionel Richie. That is truly. It's Ryan with you until 10 tonight on Love Songs on the Coast. We've got to take news at 9. The Bee Gees coming up in the next hour, and some more great love songs to come as well, including something from the 1970s that I haven't heard in ages. It's on the way on East Coast.

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0: 9. Good evening, I'm Tina Gates. Opening statements are underway in a trial which could cost Mark Zuckerberg more than $1 trillion. 4 American states are accusing Facebook and Instagram of deliberately making their sites addictive to children. Their parent company Meta denies this, insisting it has safeguards in place. Isabel Asher-Hamilton, editor at Politico, says the potential payout could be massive.
1: This number has been thrown out, which is $1.4 trillion, and Meta put that out. But actually, the attorneys general have pushed back on that, said this is a number that Meta's just putting out there. And Meta's statements on the trial kind of focus on the idea that the states are after a payout. That being said, I still think the amount of money that, you know, could result from the AGs winning this court case would still be astronomical.
0: The media regulator has contacted TikTok over illegal online content. Commissioner Mann is demanding to know what additional measures are being taken to deal with the issue. It's over concerns surrounding young people posting dangerous driving content. According to the company, it's proactively engaging with the regulator, monitoring content relating to the latest incident and removing videos and accounts breaking its rules. Technology correspondent Jess Kelly's been outlining the role that Commissioner Mann has to play in regulation.
2: Commissioner Mann now has responsibility for online safety oversight and enforcement in a range of circumstances. The regulator has repeatedly said the era of self-regulation is ending and that platforms can face significant sanctions.
0: 2 men have been seriously injured in a crash in County Donegal. Emergency services were called to the scene of a 2-vehicle collision on the N13 between Bridgend and Manor Cunningham Burt around 5:30 this evening. Both drivers, a 19-year-old and a man in his 20s, have been brought to Letterkenny University Hospital. The road remains closed for examination and Gardaí and Bunkrana are looking for witnesses. Russians have withdrawn billions of dollars from their bank accounts amid fears deposits could be seized to fund the war effort. It comes as Britain says it won't be put off supporting Ukraine after threats from Moscow. The Kremlin says there will be consequences for British-built drones being used by Kyiv for attacks deep inside Russia. Former presidential adviser to Vladimir Putin, Sergei Markov, says Britain's approach will backfire.
3: I know for sure that Great Britain made another step to escalation. And the conflict between two nuclear powers, if you go to more and more to escalation, sometime will come to the nuclear war.
0: Donald Trump has posted conflicting messages about Iran. The US president also says the Strait of Hormuz is operating while the naval blockade continues. The Guardian's David Smith says his claim that the Strait is now US territory has drawn queries about his mental health.
4: Trump critics have naturally denounced it as outrageous and meaningless and kind of fantasy. And I think some really worry about Trump's mental stability at this stage, given that he also threatened to bomb Oman, a US ally.
0: A leading economist says fuel excise duties should be restored while protecting lower income households. The government's under pressure to delay the move as oil prices remain high. Trinity College's John Fitzgerald says more should have been done to encourage electric vehicle uptake.
5: Anybody in the last 5 years who's bought a fossil fuel car, they've made their own bed and they've got to lie in it. If they bought an EV, they would have saved money until now and they'd be saving a load of money into the future.
0: The second and final night of the Rose of Tralee is underway in County Kerry. 32 roses from around the world have been taking part in this year's festival, with the remaining contestants appearing on stage tonight. The 2026 Rose of Tralee is to be crowned later this evening. And that's your latest news update at 9:04.
6: And in sport, there's one match tonight in the SSE Electricity Women's Premier Division. Second place Shelburne host Wexford at Tulka Park. Manager Sean Russell wants his team to take the next few weeks game by game as they fight for the title.
7: I think the most important thing with these weeks and where we've been with the accumulation of games that we've had up even until now is to just take it game by game and make sure that our full focus and energy is in that. And we've done that well to this point and we'll continue to do it that way.
6: At half time, Shells were 1-0 up via a first half penalty from Isabella Facchini. Premier League Chief Executive Richard Masters believes that FIFA pressed the self-destruct button with Gianni Infantino's controversial World Cup investment plans. The plan to sell stakes in FIFA competitions to private equity was eventually abandoned after fierce opposition. Masters has backed the English FA's decision to withdraw support for the president and says football now needs a leader capable of uniting the game.
8: We obviously support the FA's position on Gianni, which is withdraw their support for him. And I think that's the right decision. We support it.
9: So you believe there should be a new FIFA president?
8: Yeah, I do. And world football needs a strong FIFA making good, strong decisions. And I think this was a significant own goal.
6: Rodri has completed his move from Manchester City to Barcelona in a deal worth more than £65 million. The Spanish international midfielder has signed a four-year contract after helping his country win the World Cup. City were keen to keep the 30-year-old, but Rodri was determined to return home and continue his career in Spain. And finally, it's been a successful day for Irish hockey. The Irish women's hockey team defeated New Zealand 3-2 today in their World Cup match. They'll face tournament co-host Belgium in their final Pool C game on Thursday. In the men's World Cup, Ireland bet South Africa 4-1. It was 1-1 heading into the final quarter of the game, but 3 goals in 10 minutes gave Ireland the win and helped their goal difference too along the way. Ireland now face Spain on Thursday as they aim to finish in the top two of their group. That's your news and sport. I'm Eve Conway. It's 6 minutes past 9.
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12: A cloudy evening with patchy rain and drizzle tonight, turning to isolated showers overnight with lowest temperatures of 11 to 13 degrees. And that's the word on weather on East Coast FM.
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Wicklow's favourite radio station, East Coast FM. That's a one-hit wonder from the 90s. And the 90s had lots of one-hit wonders. That's a lady called Lisa Loeb, and a song is called Stay. It is Love Songs on the Coast, with you till 10 tonight. Here's Atlantic Star. 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

0: Wicklow's favourite radio station, East Coast FM, with Wet, Wet, Wet there, and Good Night Girl on Love Songs on the Coast. It's Ryan with you till 10 tonight, and don't forget, it is still going, East Coast FM sizzling summer giveaway. This summer, we are turning up the heat. You got to listen now for those three songs for all of those prizes. One person going to win them all. The songs you're listening out for, they've got to be played in full in this exact order. Song number one is Toto and Africa. Song two, Miley Cyrus, Flowers. And song number three is Madonna and Vogue. And we guarantee to play them before the end of August. When you hear them, text or WhatsApp win with your name to 087-77-11-103. 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
0: Now your word on weather, it's going to be dry with clear spells for most. Some scattered showers around. It's going to be cooler than previous nights as well. Lowest temperatures 11 to 14 degrees in moderate southwesterly winds. And tomorrow Wednesday, showers will become widespread across the country, turning heavy and merging to longer spells of rain at times. Breezy as well, and temperatures 16 to 21 degrees. That's your word on weather from East Coast FM. 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Got some George Michael on the way next.
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0: 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We do it Monday to Thursday nights, and we play all of your favourite love songs and even more on the way after news at 10. That's coming up next.
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0: At 10, good evening, I'm Tina Gates. Three people have died after getting into difficulty in the sea off England's south coast. A fourth person who was pulled from the water is fighting for her life. A major search operation was put in place this afternoon at Shoreham in West Sussex. Chief Superintendent James Collis of Sussex Police says they're all from the same family.
1: Three people, a man, a woman and a teenage girl, were sadly confirmed deceased. A younger girl has been taken to hospital and is in critical condition. We can confirm all four people were from the same family.
0: Opening statements are underway in a trial which could cost Mark Zuckerberg more than $1 trillion. Four American states are accusing Facebook and Instagram of deliberately making their sites addictive to children, which parent company Meta denies. Isabel Asher-Hamilton, editor at Politico, says the potential payout could be massive.
2: This number has been thrown out, which is $1.4 trillion, and Meta put that out. But actually, the attorneys general have pushed back on that, said this is a number that Meta's just putting out there. And Meta's statements on the trial kind of focus on the idea that the states are after a payout. That being said, I still think the amount of money that, you know, could result from the AGs winning this court case would still be astronomical.
0: TikTok says it's proactively engaging with Commissioner Naman over content depicting dangerous driving and illegal activity on its platform. It comes as the media regulator confirms it's in contact with the firm and looking for information on additional measures it's taking. Technology correspondent Jess Kelly says there's an existing code in place regarding harmful content.
3: In Ireland, we have the Online Safety Code, which does not simply require platforms to react after harmful content appears, but to put systems in place to prevent, restrict, report and remove harmful content, particularly where children are concerned. There are also obligations under the EU Digital Services Act, which can require platforms to act when notified of illegal material.
0: Two men have been seriously injured in a crash in County Donegal. Emergency services were called to the scene of a two-vehicle collision on the N13 between Bridge End and Manor Cunningham Burt around 5:30 this evening. Both drivers, a 19-year-old and a man in his 20s, have been brought to Letterkenny University Hospital. Britain says it won't be put off supporting Ukraine after threats from Moscow. The Kremlin says there will be consequences for British-built drones being used by Kyiv for attacks deep inside Russia. Former presidential adviser to Vladimir Putin, Sergei Markov, says Britain's approach will backfire.
4: What I know for sure, that the fact that that Great Britain made another step to escalation. And the conflict between two nuclear powers, if you go to more and more to escalation, sometime will come to the nuclear war.
0: Donald Trump has posted conflicting messages about Iran. The U.S. president also says the Strait of Hormuz is operating while the naval blockade continues. The Guardian's David Smith says his claim that the Strait is now U.S. territory has drawn queries about his mental health.
5: Trump critics have naturally denounced it as outrageous and meaningless and kind of fantasy. And I think some really worry about Trump's mental stability at this stage, given that he also threatened to bomb Oman, a US ally.
0: OpenAI is slowing development of its next generation of artificial intelligence systems after one of its agents hacked another company during a security test. The ChatGPT maker says the autonomous system broke into Hugging Face while trying to complete a cybersecurity task. OpenAI has paused some testing and training while it strengthens safeguards and changes how its models are monitored. And that's your latest news update at 4 minutes past 10.
6: And in sport, Shelburne are now level on points with Athlone Town at the top of the Women's Premier Division. They defeated Wexford 1-0 tonight at Tulke Park via a first-half penalty from Isabella Flacchini. Shells remain behind defending champions Athlone on goal difference and have also played two games more. Premier League Chief Executive Richard Masters believes that FIFA pressed the self-destruct button with Gianni Infantino's controversial World Cup investment plans. The plan to sell stakes in FIFA competitions to private equity was eventually abandoned after fierce opposition. Masters has backed the English FA's decision to withdraw support for the president and says football now needs a leader capable of uniting the game.
7: We obviously support the FA's position on Gianni, which is withdraw their support for him. And I think that's the right decision. We support it.
8: So you believe there should be a new FIFA president?
7: Yeah, I do. And world football needs a strong FIFA making good, strong decisions. And I think this was a significant own goal.
6: Rodri has completed his move from Manchester City to Barcelona in a deal worth more than €76 million. The Spanish international midfielder has signed a four-year contract after helping his country win the World Cup. City were keen to keep the 30-year-old, but Rodri was determined to return home and continue his career in Spain. And finally, it's been a successful day for Irish hockey. The Irish women's hockey team defeated New Zealand 3-2 today in their World Cup match. They'll face tournament co-host Belgium in their final Pool C game on Thursday. In the Men's World Cup, Ireland beat South Africa 4-1. It was 1-1 heading into the final quarter of the game, but three goals in 10 minutes gave Ireland the win and helped their goal difference too. Ireland now face Spain on Thursday as they aim to finish in the top two of their group. Finishing second would mean entering into a pool with the winners of Pool B and C and the runners-up in Pool B. The top two of that pool will automatically qualify for the semi-finals. That's your news and sport. I'm Eve Conway. It's 6 minutes past the hour.
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11: A cloudy evening with patchy rain and drizzle tonight, turning to isolated showers overnight with lowest temperatures of 11 to 13 degrees. And that's the word on weather on East Coast FM.

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10: At 11, good evening, I'm Tina Gates. Three members of the same family have died after getting into trouble in the sea off England's south coast. The bodies of a man, woman and teenage girl were pulled from the water at Shoreham in West Sussex after a major search operation was put in place this afternoon. A younger girl's in critical condition in hospital. Chief Superintendent James Collis is from Sussex Police.
11: I know this incident will have had a profound effect on the community and inquiries are ongoing to understand the full details. At this point, we believe all four entered the water from the land for a swim and sadly got into difficulty.
10: Meta has gone on trial in the US, accused of deliberately making Facebook and Instagram addictive to children. Four states are seeking billions of dollars in damages over alleged harm to young people. Meta denies that, saying it's proud of its record protecting teenagers. Laurie Schott lost her teenage daughter Annalie to suicide and today read one of her daughter's last journal entries outside the court in California.
12: I was sitting on my bathroom floor telling myself how much I hate myself. I look at other girls' profiles and it makes me feel worse. Nobody will love somebody as ugly and as broken as me.
10: TikTok says it's proactively engaging with Kamashun Naman over content depicting dangerous driving and illegal activity on its platform. It comes as the media regulator confirms it's in contact with the firm and looking for information on additional measures it's taking. Technology correspondent Jess Kelly says there are existing codes in place regarding harmful content.
13: In Ireland, we have the Online Safety Code, which does not simply require platforms to react after harmful content appears, but to put systems in place to prevent, restrict, report and remove harmful content, particularly where children are concerned. There are also obligations under the EU Digital Services Act, which can require platforms to act when notified of illegal material.
10: Two men have been seriously injured in a crash in County Donegal. Emergency services were called to the scene of a two-vehicle collision on the N13 between Bridgend and Manor Cunningham Burt around 5:30 this evening. Both drivers, a 19-year-old and a man in his 20s, have been brought to Letterkenny University Hospital. The Irish Farmers Association says the Agriculture Minister is failing to grasp the severity of the dry weather impact on farms. Research by Chagask, presented to Martin Hayden today, shows 39% of farmers are facing a fodder deficit of 10% or more this winter. Following the meeting today, the ministers announced the government will consider fodder crisis supports as part of the upcoming budget. But IFA President Francie Gorman says the response needs to be immediate. immediate.
14: It's way, way too far away, and I think it outlines the fact that the minister hasn't grasped the seriousness of this situation. And we've looked for the Fodder and Food Security Committee to convene more than 10 days ago, and we're now told today that they will convene at some stage in the near future, but no date set for the meeting.
10: Mike Nesbitt has resigned as Health Minister in Northern Ireland after clashing with a UUP leader, John Burrows, over the withdrawal of emergency general surgery services from Causeway Hospital. He served twice as leader of the party, first from 2012 until 2017 and again from 2024 until earlier this year when Mr. Burrows took up the role. SDLP leader of the opposition, Matthew O'Toole, says the resignation underlines the need for a more serious and responsible approach to government in Northern Ireland. The US president says there are no talks ongoing or planned with Iran the day after a so-called ceasefire between the two countries expired. Donald Trump has claimed the Strait of Hormuz as a new US territory and says it's open and operating. And that's your latest news update at 4 minutes past 11.
15: And in sport, Shelburne are now level on points with Athlone Town at the top of the Women's Premier Division. They defeated Wexford 1-0 tonight at Tolka Park via a first-half penalty from Isabella Flacchini. Shells remain behind defending champions Athlone on goal difference and have also played two games more. Premier League Chief Executive Richard Masters believes that FIFA pressed the self-destruct button with Gianni Infantino's controversial World Cup investment plans. The plan to sell stakes in FIFA competitions to private equity was eventually abandoned after fierce opposition. Masters has backed the English FA's decision to withdraw support for the president and says football now needs a leader capable of uniting the game.
16: We obviously support the FA's position on Gianni, which is withdraw their support for him. And I think that's the right decision. We support it.
17: So you believe there should be a new FIFA president?
16: Yeah, I do. And world football needs a strong FIFA making good, strong decisions. And I think this was a significant own goal.
15: Rodri has completed his move from Manchester City to Barcelona in a deal worth more than €76 million. The Spanish international midfielder has signed a four-year contract after helping his country win the World Cup. City were keen to keep the 30-year-old, but Rodri was determined to return home and continue his career in Spain. And finally, it's been a successful day for Irish hockey. The Irish women's hockey team defeated New Zealand 3-2 today in their World Cup match. They'll face tournament co-host Belgium in their final Pool C game on Thursday. In the men's World Cup, Ireland beat South Africa 4-1. It was 1-1 heading into the final quarter of the game, but three goals in 10 minutes gave Ireland the win and helped their goal difference too. Ireland now face Spain on Thursday as they aim to finish in the top two of their group. Finishing second would mean entering into a pool with the winners of Pool B and C and the runners-up in Pool B. The top two of that pool will automatically qualify for the semi-finals. That's your news and sport. I'm Eve Conway. It's 6 minutes past the hour.
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19: A cloudy evening with patchy rain and drizzle tonight, turning to isolated showers overnight with lowest temperatures of 11 to 13 degrees. And that's the word on weather on East Coast FM.
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0: across County Wicklow on the M50, M11, N81 and beyond. And every day you've got the chance to win pizza for sharing with family, friends or your workmates thanks to 4-star Pizza Bray. 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
1: 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And the big question tomorrow, what is the most ridiculous thing you've ever gotten angry about? 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
9: At midnight, good evening, I'm Tina Gates. Meta has gone on trial in the US, accused of deliberately making Facebook and Instagram addictive to children. Four states are seeking billions of dollars in damages over alleged harm to young people. Meta denies it, saying it's proud of its record protecting teenagers. Laurie Schott lost her teenage daughter Anna Lee to suicide, and today she read one of her daughter's last journal entries outside the court in California.
10: I was sitting on my bathroom floor telling myself how much I hate myself. I look at other girls' profiles and it makes me feel worse. Nobody will love somebody as ugly and as broken as me.
9: TikTok says it's proactively engaging with Kamishoon Naman over content depicting dangerous driving and illegal activity on its platform. It comes as the media regulator confirms it's in contact with the firm and looking for information on additional measures it's taking. Technology correspondent Jess Kelly says there are existing codes in place regarding harmful content.
11: In Ireland, we have the Online Safety Code, which does not simply require platforms to react after harmful content appears, but to put systems in place to prevent, restrict, report and remove harmful content, particularly where children are concerned. There are also obligations under the EU Digital Services Act, which can require platforms to act when notified of illegal material.
9: Two men have been seriously injured in a crash in County Donegal. Emergency services were called to the scene of a two-vehicle collision on the N13 between Bridgend and Manor Cunningham Burt at around 5:30 this evening. Both drivers, a 19-year-old and a man in his 20s, have been brought to Letterkenny University Hospital. Three members of the same family have died after getting into trouble in the sea off England's south coast. The bodies of a man, woman and teenage girl were pulled from the water at Shoreham in West Sussex after a major search operation was put in place this afternoon. A younger girl's in critical condition in hospital. Chief Superintendent James Collis is from Sussex Police.
12: I know this incident will have had a profound effect on the community and inquiries are ongoing to understand the full details. At this point, we believe all four entered the water from the land for a swim and sadly got into difficulty.
9: Mike Nesbitt has resigned as Northern Ireland Health Minister after a row with UUP leader John Burrows over emergency surgery at Causeway Hospital. SDLP leader Matthew O'Toole says the resignation highlights the need for more serious and responsible government at Stormont. The Irish Farmers Association says the Agriculture Minister is failing to grasp the severity of the dry weather impact on farms. Following a meeting today with the IFA, Minister Martin Hayden announced the government will consider the fodder crisis support as part of the upcoming budget, but IFA President Francie Gorman says the response needs to be immediate.
13: It's way, way too far away, and I think it outlines the fact that the Minister hasn't grasped the seriousness of this situation. And we've looked for the Fodder and Food Security Committee to convene more than 10 days ago, and we're now told today that they will convene at some stage in the near future, but no date set for the meeting.
9: And the wait is over in Tralee, where this year's Rose has just been announced. 32 roses from around the world took part across two nights of televised selections at the Kerry Sports Academy. And this was the moment the 2026 Rose of Tralee was revealed.
14: And the winner of the Rose of Tralee International Festival 2026 is...
15: Presenting Westmead!
9: And that's your latest news update at 4 minutes past midnight.
16: And in sport, Shelburne are now level on points with Athlone Town at the top of the Women's Premier Division. They defeated Wexford 1-0 tonight at Tulka Park via a first-half penalty from Isabella Flacchini. Shells remain behind defending champions Athlone on goal difference and have also played two games more. Premier League Chief Executive Richard Masters believes that FIFA pressed the self-destruct button with Gianni Infantino's controversial World Cup investment plans. The plan to sell stakes in FIFA competitions to private equity was eventually abandoned after fierce opposition. Masters has backed the English FA's decision to withdraw support for the president and says football now needs a leader capable of uniting the game.
17: We obviously support the FA's position on Gianni, which is withdraw their support for him. And I think that's the right decision. We support it.
18: So you believe there should be a new FIFA president?
17: Yeah, I do. And world football needs a strong FIFA making good, strong decisions. And I think this was a significant own goal.
16: Rodri has completed his move from Manchester City to Barcelona in a deal worth more than €76 million. The Spanish international midfielder has signed a four-year contract after helping his country win the World Cup. City were keen to keep the 30-year-old, but Rodri was determined to return home and continue his career in Spain. And finally, it's been a successful day for Irish hockey. The Irish women's hockey team defeated New Zealand 3-2 today in their World Cup match. They'll face tournament co-hosts Belgium in their final Pool C game on Thursday. In the men's World Cup, Ireland beat South Africa 4-1. It was 1-1 heading into the final quarter of the game, but three goals in 10 minutes gave Ireland the win and helped their goal difference too. Ireland now face Spain on Thursday as they aim to finish in the top two of their group. Finishing second would mean entering into a pool with the winners of Pool B and C and the runners-up in Pool B. The top two of that pool will automatically qualify for the semi-finals. That's your news and sport. I'm Eve Conway at 6 minutes past the hour.
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20: A cloudy evening with patchy rain and drizzle tonight, turning to isolated showers overnight with lowest temperatures of 11 to 13 degrees. And that's the word on weather on East Coast FM.
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10: Very good morning to you. Welcome to the programme. Tuesday the 18th of August. Very good morning to you. Welcome to the programme. Tuesday the 18th of August and a packed programme as per usual. What about this one? Meal times are wrong. Yes, indeed. A story circulating around the UK is that it doesn't matter what you do really with food, what ones to eat, what meals to eat to make you feel healthy, but if you eat at the wrong time, they're not doing what they should be doing. I don't know. We get a dietitian anyway to comment on that. Maybe it's a load of, but anywhere at Beyond Surviving. Talking about a serious subject, this is spiking. And we're going to talk to Ciara Mangan, founder at Beyond Surviving, Ireland's first survivor-led charity for survivors of domestic abuse and sexual violence. And this is included in it, a spiking of drinks. Also, Bronwyn O'Neill from Digital, she's digital editor with VIP Magazine, talking about Hayden Bendiger from, I knew her from Nashville. But anyway, there seems to be a backstory about that, so we'll come to it a little bit later. Our number here is 087-7711-103. We're going to the Irish Times, though, first of all, because Caroline O'Doherty, who's climate and science correspondent with the Irish Times, is reporting on a story in County Wicklow about tyres and other scrap that were dumped and deliberately set alight in Wicklow. And Caroline's reported this. She had a chat as well with the chief fire officer. They dumped, first of all.
11: Yeah, this is an area, just I was on my way up to, from Bray, going up to Roundwood, and I saw smoke, I suppose, about halfway between maybe Kilmack and Roundwood, oh, somewhere over to the right, you know, and it's kind of hard to tell when you're driving in the distance, there's smoke, but I sort of followed the first road that I could find to the right, and it's kind of a rough enough road, and it goes through what's called, officially called Ballyraymond Commons. I'm sure people maybe know those, that whole kind of area by other names. But as you drove, you come to an end there in this kind of fairly flattish area of gorse and heath, all common and so on.